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0: A magnificent Friday, an Ask Dr. Jesse Friday. We will be back Monday. We'll even do Medal of Honor Monday, no matter where we're broadcasting from. Jesse at JesseKellyShow.com is where you email your love, your hate, your death threats. Hey, Jesse, are there ice makers in Japan? There are ice makers in Japan. However, there are parts, it's just so funny how different parts of the world work. Like, if you walk into McDonald's in Japan, there's ice. Don't worry, you're going to have ice. You're in a hotel, there's going to be ice. I'm not going to act like there's not ice. But when you're out and about, it's not as prevalent. And in 7-Eleven, get this. 7-Eleven is enormous in Japan. Enormous. It was founded by a Japanese guy. Do you know that, Chris? Everyone thinks 7-Eleven is Indian. 7-Eleven is Japanese. It's just the Indians run the ones in the United States of America, so everyone thinks 7-Eleven is Indian. 7-Eleven is Japanese. 7-Eleven in Japan is amazing. What kind of amazing? They make the freshest sandwiches you've ever eaten in your life every day. I ate a meal in 7-Eleven multiple times when I was over there. Chris said, like Buc-ee's. Much smaller, but a similar style. A smoothie. If you want a smoothie, great. You can go buy the cup with the ingredients you want and walk over to the 7-Eleven smoothie machine and it'll blend up your smoothie for you right there. They have all these homemade things they make in-house. Yes, very similar to Buc-ee's. They even sell cups of ice. There's no ice machine, but you can buy a cup of ice. How about that? Very different. Wonderful, though. And I kid you not, my wife and I have each said to each other since we got back, I miss 7-Eleven. We would just go every day, just go grab something. It's wild. Jesse, what's the grossest thing someone can do that is really good for their health? Eat vegetables. Vegetables are just so unbelievably wretched. I don't understand why God did that to us, because they are really good for you, and you need to eat them. That's why Ob has to make a smoothie in the morning. But man, for something that important, why did it have to be so disgusting? It's awful. Hey, Jesse, what's your general opinion, or what's your opinion of General Bernard Montgomery? Montgomery, in case you're not a World War II buff, he was the British general in World War II. I don't have any issue with Montgomery. Montgomery was more slow and methodical than our generals were. And that did cause a lot of tension when dealing with us. But remember that different countries have different war philosophy. And this is a really important thing to remember. How easily can you replace your stuff, your materials, and your men? How easily can they be replaced? The answer to that question will oftentimes determine how super aggressive you can be. Americans get credit during World War II and many other wars for being very aggressive on the battlefield. American commanders, go, go, go, push, push, push, offense all the time. And I like that. That's a good thing, right? But we also have the luxury of doing that because we have unlimited fuel. We have, you know what? We lost 5 tanks in this offensive. No big deal. We've got 10 more coming off the boat tomorrow. Oh, you're running out of men? We're not running out of men. The recruiting lines are around the block still. I have an endless supply of food and men and fuel and bullets and tanks and anything else. Therefore, I can be very, very aggressive. That was not the case with Britain. Well, it's definitely not now, but that was not the case with Britain by the time we got to World War II. By the time we get to World War II, Great Britain was a dying power. They're still dying. Remember, it takes a long time for a great nation to die, but a fading power in the world. They didn't have the economy to support a war like that. Didn't have the troops to support a war like that. And they acquitted themselves very well. I'm not dogging on them at all. The RAF and the British did great things fighting the Japanese and India and everything. The Brits did great things in World War II. That was not meant to be an insult at all. But they didn't have a fraction of what we had. Not a fraction of what we had. So a guy like Montgomery, if you read somebody who criticizes him, and all criticism is warranted, it's fine. they'll oftentimes point to how slow he was or methodical he was. No, I don't want to go yet. Well, he can't lose tanks like we can lose tanks. He can't lose men like we can lose men. It's the way it is. Hey, Jesse, why does the conservative media constantly repeat the line, if gas prices don't drop soon, Republicans are going to get blown out in the midterms? Let's get this straight. Voters are going to be so upset about this temporary spike in gas prices, they're going to elect the same Democrats who were the reason gas prices were so high? Really? The same people who terminated... Yeah. Yes. You are politically informed. You understand that voting for Democrats because you're mad about gas prices is the most suicidal thing in history. You understand that because you pay attention. People who pay attention are not the deciding vote in elections. I am voting for the GOP ticket straight down the line in November. You probably are too. We're not swing voters who decide elections. Swing voters who decide elections, they don't pay attention, and the greatest predictor of election wins and losses in the United States of America for the last 30 or 40 years has been gas prices. You can scream till you're blue in the face, that doesn't make any sense. I agree, it doesn't make any sense. That's the reality in which we live. But they are going back down as of right now. So look, if they get back down, we're all right. They're getting back down. Take heart. At least we still have Super Sure. 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

0: Kelly Show, final hour of the Jesse Kelly Show on a magnificent Friday and Ask Dr. Jesse Friday. We're going to talk about everything from neighbors to legal immigrants to social shame system. How's that jive with me not liking people fighting in public? We're even going to talk about ICE in Japan, all that, and so much more coming up in the final hour of the Jesse Kelly Show. So let's get to this one here. Dear Shogun Oracle, well, who are the worst suburban neighbors to have that are otherwise good people? I moved into a cul-de-sac of hardcore yard guys, mowing 4 times a week minimum, and they seem to work in shifts. You think you're going to have a quiet dinner on the porch or a quiet weekend? Nope. You're getting 7 hours straight of mowers, edgers, and leaf blowers. What say you? This question hit home for me, because I am actually in the middle of what can only be described as a living hell when it comes to this. Here's the deal. I'm not a lawn guy, meaning I don't want to do it myself. And here in Texas, you don't have to do it. I mean, you pay some Mexican landscaper $30 to mow it and trim it and everything. It doesn't cost really much, right? However, you should see the look of disdain on Chris's face already. However, I fully understand that a lot.
1: Oh, I think good.

0: Hassan Piker, Puker, says Cuban government facilitated streaming his show from communist country. Guy's looking for a defense. Remember, the only reason this guy matters is because the Democrats have been flocking to his program, despite the fact that he says Mao was the greatest person ever walked the face of the earth, despite the fact that he is a Jew hater, despite the fact he's an Islamist out of the closet. He's utterly hideous. Nothing worthwhile about this scum of the earth. And the Democrats flock to him. Ro Khanna, a.k.a. Ro Khan Man, thinks he's fantastic, is very proud of his appearance. He'd say he'd go again, and so are the others. So are the others. Our friends at Breitbart, let's see here, The Alex Marlow Show, They play this, let's see, Hassan Piker says Cuban government facilitated streaming his show from communist country. Oh, okay, they facilitated it. I can't wait till we get all the facts of how he worked with the communists in Cuba. We're still waiting for all the facts from Trader Tucker Carlson and his texting with the Islamo-Nazi regime in Tehran. Why am I the only one talking about this? Why am I the only one interested in this? I think it's a very big deal. A very big deal. You know, he's not doing it with an ally, he's doing it with an enemy. By the way, I don't text any foreign governments. I don't get any money from any foreign governments. They don't contribute directly or indirectly in any of the things that I do. Okay, that's transparency. That's transparency, I would say to Congresswoman Luna. See that? Transparency. They all always talk about we need transparency, we have the receipts. Well, where are they? Where are the receipts? I want to see them. Who's paying whom what? I'm all for it. It's like bloated Bannon. Where the hell are the videos? With you and Epstein. How come Massey and Marjorie Trader Gang Green never bring that up? I don't think Luna does either. How about it? How about it, kids? You know what I found out about this Luna, Mr. Bidder? Very weird. And I have nothing against her. I don't even know her. I don't even know if I've ever met her. I've been in a room with her with 1,000 other people. At one point a few years ago, she claimed to have Jewish ancestry of some kind. So people start to look, you know, I don't do this sort of thing. And they found out that I believe her grandfather, something like that, was, as a teenager, was a Nazi. I'm not laughing at the fact that he was a Nazi. I'm laughing at the fact that she was suggesting she had some Jewish heritage, when in fact, a relative of hers fought for the Nazis. Now, I don't blame her for that. That has nothing to do with who she is, and so forth. But she said she didn't know. Then they questioned some of her relatives, said, no, she doesn't have any Jewish background, but we do have this Nazi in the family, or did. Oh, okay, transparency, right, Mr. Producer? We want transparency. Yes. From everybody. Massey's running around attacking, who's he attacking? Miriam, who is it? Anyway, Adelson, that's right, Miriam Adelson, who's been a huge Trump backer, has provided hundreds of millions of dollars, she and her husband over the years, to elect Republicans to the House and the Senate, and to elect Republican presidents, been extremely supportive and helpful. And now Massey's trashing her because Massey's full-on now Jew hater, Israel hater. AIPAC! AIPAC! Oh, my God! That's right. Qatar pours billions and billions into our country of foreign money. Communist China pours billions and billions of foreign money into our country. Iran, billions and billions. Mary Madelson. She's, they're trying to turn her in. You notice they use these Saul Alinsky tactics, as I said before, rules for radicals. So now you're supposed to hate Mary Madelson, who's been a huge supporter of Trump and Republicans. Get her! Get her! Get her! Just by repetition, this is what Marxists do. That's why Massey is not a libertarian. Massey's a Marxist. He's a Marxist who's an Islamist wannabe. It's what Massey is. He's another one of those who's changed completely. Like Marjorie Taylor Greene. And there they are on a yacht, by the way. Did you see that, Mr. Producer, doing deep-sea fishing? Just regular people, regular, hard-working, blue-collar Americans on a yacht trying to catch big fish with big rods, may I say. Oh, yeah, just like the little people. It's okay, there weren't any Jews around us. Thank God. It's okay. They're out there fishing. With their better halves, of course. Now, Marjorie Taylor Greene has had a number. I think some at the same time, hasn't she, Mr. Producer? Oh, yes. Now they say they're leading a revolution. You know, they all think they're Castro. We're leading a revolution. That's right. We're more ginned up than ever been. Here's a guy who couldn't get reelected in the Republican primary in a congressional district he's held for 14 years. And he says, this proves I can lead a revolution. Sick. Mental. Marjorie Taylor Greene, she resigns the day after, 2 days after she makes sure she gets a lifetime pension from We the People. And she's a millionaire while she's in office. Multi-millionaire. Transparency! We want transparency! Yes, except when it comes to the lunatics. We got this Tucker Carlson. Says he's going to get a house in Qatar. We don't know if he has. We don't know if he has. Texting with the Iranian regime. Exchanging wet kisses with the monarchy over there. Excuse me, cholera. And we want transparency. I do. Very, very much. Transparency, baby. All these congressmen, all these former congressmen, Tucker Carlson, the whole damn bunch of them. Let's see it. We've got the receipt. Then show them. I'll be right back.
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0: Folks, history is unfolding right before our eyes. 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And join the Association of Mature American Citizens today and be part of the solution. When you hear about Israel in the news, it's easy to think of headlines, politics, or another conflict far away. But for families in Israel and Jews around the world, this is personal. Anti-Semitic attacks in the Holy Land and across the globe. Elderly Holocaust survivors who endured so much, again, fearing for their lives. And in moments like these, your voice matters because your voice can remind them they're not alone. 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
3: Fox News, I'm Deborah Valentine. President Trump reportedly considering Iran's latest peace proposal. U.S. Treasury Secretary Scott Bessent on Fox Business's Kudlow at the Reagan National Economic Forum. Comments on rising gas prices due to the Middle East conflict.
4: What we can do is add, we can generate real wage growth, which I think we're going to get back to as soon as we're on the other side of this Iran conflict.
3: Five people killed, dozens injured due to a bus crash on Friday in Stafford County, Virginia. Fox's Christina Coleman reports the bus driver allegedly didn't speak English.
5: Authorities believe Dong failed to slow for traffic and hit multiple vehicles, killing five people, including a 13-year-old girl and a 7-year-old boy.
3: The National Transportation Safety Board will be sharing updates on the investigation on Saturday. 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
8: Chance of thunderstorms tonight. Otherwise, cloudy skies expected. Lows level off around 60. Southeast winds 8 to 15 miles per hour. Cloudy skies again tomorrow. Chance of thunderstorms. Daytime highs approaching 81. I'm meteorologist Jennifer Wojcicki from News Talk WJAG AM 780 and 105.9 FM. 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

0: The week is officially over. What a week. And the weekend begins now. It's going to be a great week. And don't forget, Life, Liberty, and Living at 8 p.m. tomorrow night Eastern. 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Please set your DVRs as well. And I will be on Hannity, 9 p.m. hour Eastern time, I think around 9:30, but check it out. We salute our armed forces, police officers, firefighters, emergency personnel, ICE, our truckers, the men and women in Israel, the men and women in Ukraine, the men and women in Persia. I haven't forgotten. We haven't forgotten. And you, the American people, red-blooded Yanks, God bless each and every one of you, our big family here. Good night, Spritey and Griffey. Good night, Pepsi and Smokey. Good night, Zelda and Gigi. Good night, Indy and Pat and Rory. Good night, Marty and Barney. We miss you. Good night, Dad and Mom. We're holding down the fort, doing the very best we can. I think you'd be proud of us. Good night, Leo and Joe and Bernard. Good night, Teddy. Good night, Lou. And good night, all those great patriots who've gone before us. Have a fantastic week, and I'll see you tomorrow night. I'll see you.
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1: Benson on the growing popularity of L.A. mayoral candidate Spencer Pratt.
4: Pratt is obviously speaking to certain realities that a lot of Angelenos feel like no one else is willing to come out and say, which is why certainly in the money race and the so-called online primary, he's doing very, very well. He's one of these candidates who has to hope that Twitter or the online space is more of an indication of real life. The polling suggests that Karen Bass, the incumbent, is in first place by some margin. It's a battle to get into the general, that runoff against her. I saw a poll that showed by nearly a 2-to-1 margin, Los Angeles voters believe that the city is headed in the wrong direction. There's a lot of dissatisfaction. You've got two incumbents who have helped wreck the place, and Pratt's basically saying, I'm an outsider, yes, but I'm not part of the problem. And it's resonating to an extent. Is it enough of a winning message in a deep blue city? That remains to be seen.
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5: Here's what's happening in Northeast Nebraska. 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
7: Spiking fuel prices. I'm Deborah Valentine, Fox News. Americans still suffering from high gas prices since the start of the war between the U.S. and Iran. Kansas Senator Roger Marshall on Fox Business Network's Maria Bartiromo's Wall Street sends a message to the American people concerned about rising prices.
8: Stand behind the commander-in-chief. Stand behind our troops. I do think this war will be over sooner than later, and those gas prices will come back down, that the president is trying to make future generations of Americans safe. We cannot allow Iran to have a nuclear weapon.
7: According to AAA's website, the national average for gas is $4.39. Diesel's at $5.52 a gallon. Secretary of War Pete Hegseth is in Singapore, where he's met with leaders of Vietnam and Singapore at the Asian Defense Conference. Leaders are discussing shared security interests.
9: For too long, the security of this region has rested disproportionately on American military power, while many of our allies and partners allowed their own defense capabilities to atrophy. That's a bad deal for the American taxpayer, and it's an unsustainable crutch for our allies and partners.
7: Hegseth praised Vietnam's decision to join the Board of Peace and for committing troops and police to the International Stabilization Force in Gaza. He and Singapore's leaders discussed expanding the U.S. military's presence in Singapore. An Obama-appointed federal judge ruled Friday that President Donald Trump's name was illegally added to the Kennedy Center. The judge also blocked the administration from closing the cultural and arts venue for major renovations. The latest legal setback for Trump's efforts to believe is personal mark on the landscape of the nation's capital. Trump said the judge should be ashamed of himself in a social media post hours after the decision was issued. The president also said he instructed his administration to make all necessary arrangements to have the center transferred to Congress. 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
7: New Jersey's Governor Mikey Sherrill is prepared to send police officers to help ICE agents during the violent demonstrations by anti-ICE protesters in Newark, New Jersey. Fox's Steve Harrigan reports from Newark.
14: Many of the protesters with headgear on, helmets, goggles, gas masks, knee pads, ready for a fight. There have been accusations made by the protesters and some of the 300 detainees inside of inhumane conditions. That's something the Department of Homeland Security has denied throughout the week. We have seen scuffles throughout the two sides, some arrests as well, as many as six arrests. The flashpoint right out in front, the entranceway.

0: The entranceway, when those federal agents try and come or go, they're often stopped, have things hurled at them. They often respond with pepper spray. Most of the trouble happening well after midnight.
1: Riders have been physically attacking law enforcement officers. Police say multiple protesters have been arrested. Scary moments at a Detroit Metropolitan Airport on Friday.
2: A disoriented man slowly drove his car through the busy terminal doors at Detroit Metropolitan Airport, alarming morning travelers but causing no major injuries. The 67-year-old driver was immediately arrested when the SUV stopped. Airport Public Safety spokesman Tadariel Sturtevant says the driver made it sound like one of the Mission Impossible movies.
3: He made the statement upon being apprehended that he was there to meet with Tom Cruise and to save his dad.
2: Sturtevant adds the car somehow was able to squeeze between concrete barriers near the entrance. A woman trying to avoid the vehicle declined a treatment for a possible leg injury. Tom Rigotti, Fox News.
1: A federal judge has ruled that New Hampshire must make voter registration easier by allowing applicants to attest to their U.S. citizenship if they don't have the documents to prove it. The case was seen as the first major legal test of an election reform that has been pushed nationally by President Donald Trump and many Republicans. I'm Deborah Valentine. This is Fox News.
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7: Chance of thunderstorms tonight. Otherwise, cloudy skies expected. Lows of a low around 60. Southeast winds 8 to 15 miles per hour. Cloudy skies again tomorrow. Chance of thunderstorms. Daytime highs approaching 81. I'm meteorologist Jennifer Wojcicki for News Talk WJAG AM 780 and 105.9 FM. Right now, it's 70 degrees.
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1: Up next, investigative reporter Cheryl Jones will chat with Richard Gonsalves for a bit, and then we'll take your calls right here on Coast to Coast AM. 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
3: Because you don't like capitalism doesn't mean that you get to burn someone else's things to the ground. It doesn't mean you get to take their life. It doesn't mean you get to take what they have. It doesn't mean that you get to tax them into oblivion. None of this gives you a pass. None of this gives you legitimization or an excuse. And the fact that there's such mental gymnastics that goes into Luigi Mangione, oh, well, this United Healthcare CEO, we didn't like what he did. We don't like his company. We don't like what he stands for. Oh, Charlie Kirk, we don't like what he stands for. That does not give you the right to take someone's life, take their property, ruin their life, destroy their family. And the fact that that's being in some way excused, especially by those on the left, to me, quite frankly, is disgusting. Mm-hmm. This younger generation has to understand you can disagree with people or policies or ideologies or ways of life without destroying that way of life. You have a conversation. You don't light a match.
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6: Will he or won't he? I'm Chris DeMeo, Fox News. The world awaits President Trump's response on the recent peace deal with Iran. Fox's Peter Ducey from the White House explains what the president wants in the deal.
7: The Hormuz Strait must be immediately open. No tolls. Ships caught in the strait due to our amazing and unprecedented naval blockade, which will now be lifted, may start the process of heading home. Enriched materials, sometimes referred to as nuclear dust, will be unearthed by the United States in close coordination and conjunction with the Islamic Republic of Iran, plus the International Atomic Energy Agency, and destroyed. No money will be exchanged until further notice. That's key, because according to the New York Times, earlier in the negotiations, Tehran had demanded reparations for bombardment damage that some Iranian officials estimate at $300 billion to $1 trillion.
6: And this comes as the U.S. and Iran agreed on a 60-day ceasefire and will try to agree to a nuclear deal. Former Attorney General Pam Bondi testifies before a House committee on the Jeffrey Epstein files.
8: The interview was transcribed, not open to the public. She was not under oath, the same way that most of the other hearings have been done in the Epstein investigation. Now, lawmakers say that during the interview, Bondi did not answer several questions about private conversations with President Trump about the Epstein files. She did, however, say that Ghislaine Maxwell should not receive a pardon and should die in prison. Survivors like Liz Stein showed up in solidarity to press the government to do more for victims. The committee has already heard from Maxwell, former Attorney General Bill Barr, former U.S. Attorney Alex Acosta, who cut a plea deal with Epstein in 2008, and President Bill and Secretary Hillary Clinton, who both were under oath in response to a subpoena.
6: That's Fox's David Spunt in Washington. Another U.S. strike on a suspected narco-terrorist boat in the Eastern Pacific. Three men on the vessel were killed. 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
6: A mother and daughter from Minnesota are under arrest and charged in a $21 million Medicaid fraud scheme from 2024. Centers of Medicaid and Medicare Services Administrator Dr. Mehmet Oz tells Fox the fraud was widespread.
16: The number one biller of Botox in the country just went to jail. She billed $25 million from Botox to Medicaid, pretending that it was going to help people with migraines. Again, fraudster, coming from a place you could not imagine. And we're catching these folks, but the real question we should be asking ourselves, is this a flaw or is it a feature?
6: The suspects are accused of making false and fraudulent claims to Medicaid and are now facing 8 counts of health care fraud and 2 counts of money laundering. 5 people are dead, dozens more injured in a bus crash on Friday. Fox's Christina Coleman says that the bus driver reportedly did not speak English.
17: The crash happened in Stafford County, Virginia. Authorities believe Dunk fell to slow for traffic and hit multiple vehicles, killing 5 people, including a 13-year-old girl and a 7-year-old boy. Transportation Secretary Sean Duffy says Dunk got his commercial's driver's license from New York back in 2024. Duffy says this is exactly why the Trump administration is holding states accountable, enforcing rules of the road, and cracking down on drivers who cannot speak English. He wrote on X, quote, if you can't be properly trained,

0: drivers who cannot speak English. He wrote on X, quote, if you can't be properly trained, read our road signs, or communicate with law enforcement, you have no business driving a bus.
1: Fox's Christina Coleman. A settlement between a Kentucky school district and social media companies over claims that they fueled a student mental health crisis. $27 million in damages going to the Breathitt County School District, Meta paying the biggest chunk of that settlement at $9 million. The Carolina Hurricanes have advanced to the Stanley Cup Final. They defeated the Montreal Canadiens Friday night 6-1. The Hurricanes will take on the Vegas Golden Knights. Game 1 is Tuesday night in Raleigh. I'm Chris DeMeo. This is Fox News.
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3: Now, WJAG Skywatch weather from Weatherology.
4: Chance for storms overnight. Otherwise, cloudy skies expected. Lows sit down to about 60. Winds out of the southeast, 8 to 15 miles per hour. Forecast, Saturday, chance of thunderstorms. High temperatures reach up to 82. I'm meteorologist Jennifer Wojcicki for News Talk WJAG AM 780 and 105.9 FM. 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
1: What is the relationship there with his political business and his campaign?
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2: Now, WJAG Skywatch weather from Weatherology.
3: Chance of thunderstorms overnight. Otherwise, cloudy skies expected. Lows dip down to about 60. Winds out of the southeast, 8 to 15 miles per hour. Cloudy skies expected again. Saturday, slight chance of thunderstorms. Daytime highs approaching 82. I'm meteorologist Jennifer Wojcicki for News Talk WJAG AM 780 and 105.9 FM. Right now, it's 66 degrees.

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1: This hour we'll take your calls with Walter Vosley as we talk about the Greek goddess Hecate and other thoughts when you come right back with us on Coast to Coast AM. 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
4: Setbacks in court. I'm Chris DeMeo, Fox News. Two federal judge rulings go against President Trump. One would keep his name off the famed Kennedy Center. The other would not allow his $1.8 billion settlement fund for alleged victims of over-prosecution by the Biden-era Justice Department.
5: A federal judge ruled that the administration cannot move any money for the time being into the $1.8 billion weaponization fund, which is meant to pay out people who think they have been victimized by the federal government. Then, a separate federal judge ruled that President Trump's name has to come off the Trump-Kennedy Center, and the administration cannot move forward with planned renovations that would close the center for 2 years. And that is too much for the president. In a very long post, he concludes with this: I have instructed the Department of Commerce to make all necessary arrangements with Congress to allow a full and complete transfer of this institution, giving them the responsibility for its operation, maintenance, and management.
4: Fox's Peter Ducey at the White House. Skirmishes between protesters and police outside an ICE detention center in Newark, New Jersey.
6: We saw a heavy state police presence. They were out there to keep security. But once again, we saw more violence, a pitched battle between law enforcement and about 500 protesters. For about 45 minutes here in Newark, right about 10 p.m., the crowd changed. It got younger. A lot of people evidently prepared for a fight. They had headgear on, helmets, gas masks, knee pads. And when you saw them all start running with cases of water and paper towels, they were getting ready to get tear gas. They were going to use that water and paper towels to clean out the gas.
4: Fox's Steve Harrigan in Newark. Demonstrators argue DHS has failed to maintain safe and sanitary conditions within the facility, resulting in a detainee hunger strike, which the agency denies is taking place. 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
7: 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Just click listen, then swipe right and hear the latest news updates on your time. 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
4: A mother and daughter from Minnesota are under arrest and charged in a $21 million Medicaid fraud scheme from 2024. Centers of Medicaid and Medicare Services Administrator Dr. Mehmet Oz tells Fox the fraud is widespread.
10: The number one biller of Botox in the country just went to jail. She billed $25 million for Botox to Medicaid, pretending that it was going to help people with migraines. Again, fraudster, coming from a place you could not imagine. And we're catching these folks. But the real question we should be asking ourselves, is this a flaw or is it a feature?
4: The suspects are accused of making false and fraudulent claims to Medicaid and are now facing 8 counts of health care fraud and 2 counts of money laundering. 5 people are dead, dozens more injured in a bus crash on Friday. Fox's Christina Coleman says that the bus driver reportedly did not speak English.
11: The crash happened in Stafford County, Virginia. Authorities believe Dong failed to slow for traffic and hit multiple vehicles, killing 5 people, including a 13-year-old girl and a 7-year-old boy. Transportation Secretary Sean Duffy says Dong got his commercial driver's license from New York back in 2024. Duffy says this is exactly why the Trump administration is holding states accountable, enforcing rules of the road, and cracking down on drivers who cannot speak English. He wrote on X, quote, "If you can't be properly trained, read our road signs, or communicate with law enforcement, you have no business driving a bus."
4: That's Fox's Christina Coleman. A settlement between a Kentucky school district and social media companies over claims that they fueled a student mental health crisis. $27 million in damages going to the Breathitt County School District, Meta paying the biggest chunk of that settlement at $9 million. The Carolina Hurricanes advanced to the Stanley Cup Final. They defeated the Montreal Canadiens Friday night 6-1. The Hurricanes will take on the Vegas Golden Knights. Game 1 is Tuesday night in Raleigh. I'm Chris DeMeo. This is Fox News.
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1: Chance of thunderstorms overnight. Otherwise, cloudy skies expected. Lows dip down to about 60. Winds out of the southeast, 8 to 15 miles per hour. Cloudy skies expected again. Saturday, slight chance of thunderstorms. Daytime highs approaching 82. I'm meteorologist Jennifer Wojcicki for News Talk WJAG AM 780 and 105.9 FM. Right now, it's 66 degrees.

0: We've just got two things to say. 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
4: No decision on Iran. I'm Deborah Valentine, Fox News. President Trump holding off on announcing whether he would agree to the latest negotiated peace proposal with Iran. Fox's Marianne Rafferty has details.
5: The president saying he will soon make a final determination about a proposed deal with Iran after meeting with its national security team. The president laying out some non-negotiables earlier Friday. Iran must agree that they will never have a nuclear weapon or bomb. The Hormuz Strait must be immediately open, no tolls. The enriched material will be unearthed by the United States and destroyed. No money will be exchanged until further notice. Now, that's key because, according to the New York Times, Tehran had demanded reparations for bombardment damage that some Iranian officials estimate at $300 billion to $1 trillion.
4: Tensions flared earlier this week when U.S. forces launched strikes against Iran in response to drone attacks in the Strait of Hormuz, testing the durability of the fragile Middle East ceasefire. President Trump is scrapping plans for a major renovation at the Kennedy Center after a judge's order removing his name from the venue. Fox's Jared Halpern has more from the White House.
6: President Trump says he has no interest in overseeing a major renovation of the Kennedy Center unless he is free to bring the institution back physically, financially, and artistically. In a social media post, the president says his administration will now return control of the performing arts venue back to Congress. The move follows a ruling by a federal judge in D.C. ordering President Trump's name to be removed from the Kennedy Center's facade, finding the center's board did not have the authority to unilaterally change the name. The judge also put on hold plans to close the center for 2 years during renovations. At the White House, Jared Halpern, Fox News.
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4: Another suspected lethal strike on U.S. narco terrorists.
6: U.S. Southern Command saying a lethal strike was carried out on a vessel suspected to be carrying drugs in the Eastern Pacific. Intelligence saying the boat was engaged in trafficking operations. Three narco terrorists were killed. No U.S. military personnel were injured. It was a third attack this week. The military reports 30 strikes and more than 200 people killed across the Caribbean and Eastern Pacific since operations began last year. Chris DeMeo, Fox News.
4: Residents file a class action lawsuit over the Memorial Day weekend chemical scare in Garden Grove, California.
15: A lawsuit filed against GKN Aerospace alleges folks faced anxiety and other harms when they were forced to evacuate amid fears of a toxic chemical explosion.
16: I call it a potential Chernobyl. It would have been permanent, lasting damage, plus countless, countless lives.
15: Lawyer Sean Steele alleging the plant had several prior violations with the state and Orange County for not maintaining safety standards. Roughly 50,000 people in and around Garden Grove were evacuated when a tank containing a highly flammable chemical used to make acrylic plastics overheated. Eventually, the pressure was relieved. The lawsuit is seeking damages, including for emotional distress and costs from displacement. Kristen Goodwin, Fox News.
4: GKN Aerospace has apologized for the disruption and said it is relieved that the incident was resolved. The White House has released a memorandum detailing President Donald Trump's May 26 physical at Walter Reed Medical Center in Bethesda, Maryland. It indicates President Trump remains in excellent health, demonstrating strong cardiac, pulmonary, neurological, and overall physical function, according to that memo. It also says the 79-year-old president's cognitive function was within normal limits, with the president scoring 30 out of 30 on the Montreal Cognitive Assessment. I'm Deborah Dallentine. This is Fox News.
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18: Chance for storms overnight, otherwise cloudy skies. Lows sit down to about 60. Southeast winds 8 to 15 miles per hour. Cloudy skies expected again Saturday. Slight chance for storms. Daytime highs approaching 82. I'm meteorologist Jennifer Wojcicki for News Talk WJAG AM 780 and 105.9 FM. Right now, it's 68 degrees.

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2: And welcome back to Open Lines. George Norrie with you, and let's go to the phones. Cornelius is with us in Louisiana. Hello there, Corny.
3: Hey there, George. And I'm mad as hell, and I'm not going to take it anymore.
2: I heard you on YouTube with that same voice.
3: Yeah, they beat me down. You remember that, George?
2: I do. They were trying to take you out. You went nuts.
3: Oh, George, we don't have freedom. I was trying to tell Donna, we don't have freedom of speech here in Alexandria. But go to YouTube, like George said, Cornelius Lawson White YouTube. You'll see it. And, George, I want to thank the guy that contacted me. I'm going to just call him J-Man. He wrote a poem about all us regulars and stuff, and he's something else. But he set up that. He asked. He called me. He said, you want me to set up a YouTube? I said, I don't mind, man. Go ahead and set it up. But, you know, George, I was hoping Mayette would call in tonight because I wanted to hear her story. But I tell you.

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4: Still mulling it over. I'm Chris DeMeo, Fox News. President Trump still considering whether to go ahead and sign off to a peace deal between the U.S. and Iran.
5: President Trump still contemplating whether to move forward with a tentative U.S.-Iran deal hours after concluding in the Situation Room meeting with his advisors. The White House issuing a statement after that meeting saying President Trump will only make a deal that is good for America and that Iran can never possess a nuclear weapon. The deal would extend the ceasefire for 60 days and reopen the Strait of Hormuz.
4: That's Fox's Marianne Rafferty. A two federal judge rulings go against President Trump. One would keep his name off the famed Kennedy Center. The other would not allow his $1.8 billion settlement fund for alleged victims of over-prosecution by the Biden-era Justice Department.
6: A federal judge ruled that the administration cannot move any money for the time being into the $1.8 billion weaponization fund, which is meant to pay out people who think they have been victimized by the federal government. Then, a separate federal judge ruled that President Trump's name has to come off the Trump Kennedy Center and the administration cannot move forward with planned renovations that would close the center for 2 years. And that is too much for the president. In a very long post, he concludes with this: I have instructed the Department of Commerce to make all necessary arrangements with Congress to allow a full and complete transfer of this institution, giving them the responsibility for its operation, maintenance, and management.
4: That's Fox's Peter Ducey. War Secretary Pete Hegseth continuing his trip in Singapore. Secretary Hegseth assuring Pacific allies that the U.S. remains committed to the region while softening recent comments on China. He had described China as an imminent threat. His remarks coming after the president's recent trip to China. 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
4: A mother and daughter from Minnesota are under arrest and charged in a $21 million Medicaid fraud scheme from 2024. Centers of Medicaid and Medicare Services Administrator Dr. Mehmet Oz tells Fox the fraud is widespread.
10: The number one biller of Botox in the country just went to jail. She billed $25 million for Botox to Medicaid, pretending that it was going to help people with migraines. Again, fraudster, coming from a place you could not imagine. And we're catching these folks. But the real question we should be asking ourselves, is this a flaw or is it a feature?
4: The suspects are accused of making false and fraudulent claims to Medicaid and are now facing 8 counts of health care fraud and 2 counts of money laundering. 5 people are dead and dozens more injured in a bus crash yesterday.
11: The crash happened in Stafford County, Virginia. Authorities believe Dunk failed to slow for traffic and hit multiple vehicles, killing 5 people, including a 13-year-old girl and a 7-year-old boy. Transportation Secretary Sean Duffy says Dunk got his commercial's driver's license from New York back in 2024. Duffy says this is exactly why the Trump administration is holding states accountable, enforcing rules of the road, and cracking down on drivers who cannot speak English. He wrote on X, quote, "If you can't be properly trained, read our road signs, or communicate with law enforcement, you have no business driving a bus."
4: That's Fox's Christina Coleman reporting. A settlement between a Kentucky school district and social media companies over claims that they fueled a student mental health crisis. $27 million in damages going to Breathitt County School District. Meta paying the biggest chunk of that settlement at $9 million. And the Carolina Hurricanes advanced to the Stanley Cup Final. They defeated the Montreal Canadiens 6-1 Friday night. The Hurricanes will take on the Vegas Golden Knights. Game 1 is Tuesday in Raleigh. I'm Chris DeMeo. This is Fox News.
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7: Now, WJAG Skywatch weather from Weatherology.
14: Storms likely overnight. Otherwise, cloudy skies expected. Lows dip down to about 60. Winds out of the southeast, 8 to 15 miles per hour. Forecast, Saturday, slight chance for storms. Highs level off around 82. I'm meteorologist Jennifer Wojcicki for News Talk WJAG AM 780 and 105.9 FM. Right now, it's 68 degrees.
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4: I'm Deborah Valentine. Violent demonstrations continued Friday night at an ICE detention facility in Newark, New Jersey. Protesters were met with tear gas and mounted police. Demonstrations began after a letter surfaced detailing alleged deplorable conditions at the center, which officials deny. The NTSB expected to release further details today of Friday's fatal crash between an ENP travel bus and several vehicles, which killed 5 people in Virginia. Fox's Christina Coleman says Transportation Secretary Sean Duffy said the bus driver didn't speak English.
5: Duffy says this is exactly why the Trump administration is holding states accountable, enforcing down on drivers who cannot speak English.
4: The driver is identified as 48-year-old Jing Estong of Staten Island. 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
7: Storms likely overnight, otherwise cloudy skies expected. Lows dip down to about 60. Winds out of the southeast, 8 to 15 miles per hour. Forecast, Saturday, slight chance for storms. Highs level off around 82. I'm meteorologist Jennifer Wojcicki for News Talk WJAG AM 780 and 105.9 FM. Right now, it's 68 degrees.
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4: A decision. I'm Deborah Valentine, Fox News. There's still no word from President Trump about what he thinks of the latest peace proposal between the U.S. and Iran. Fox's Marianne Rafferty has the latest.
5: President Trump still contemplating whether to move forward with a tentative U.S.-Iran deal hours after concluding in the Situation Room meeting with his advisors. The White House issuing a statement after that meeting saying President Trump will only make a deal that is good for America and that Iran can never possess a nuclear weapon. The deal would extend the ceasefire for 60 days and reopen the Strait of Hormuz.
4: Iran's main negotiator maintained yesterday that the U.S. must show its willingness to commit to the peace deal before his country makes its commitments. President Trump is scrapping plans for a major renovation at the Kennedy Center after a judge's order removing the president's name from the venue.
6: President Trump says he has no interest in overseeing a major renovation of the Kennedy Center unless he is free to bring the institution back physically, financially, and artistically. In a social media post, the president says his administration will now return control of the performing arts venue back to Congress. The move follows a ruling by a federal judge in D.C. ordering President Trump's name to be removed from the Kennedy Center's facade, finding the center's board did not have the authority to unilaterally change the name. The judge also put on hold plans to close the center for 2 years during renovations. At the White House, Jared Halpern, Fox News.
4: President Donald Trump is giving his endorsement to a January study by the Department of Health and Human Services. It calls for cutting the number of vaccines recommended for every American child. An executive order that Trump signed on Friday directs federal agencies to align their policies behind the study, which recommends 11 vaccines. 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
4: Secretary of War Pete Hegseth is in Singapore at the Asian Defense Conference, leaders discussing shared security interests. Hegseth holding a press conference with his counterparts from the UK and Australia.
12: Today, we're pleased to announce the first AUKUS Pillar 2 signature project, focused on fielding advanced uncrewed undersea vehicles, or UUVs. And I want to thank these two gentlemen for their leadership in ensuring we stayed on track with Pillar 2 and found something critical to all three of our countries.
4: Hegseth also met with leaders from Vietnam and Singapore to discuss shared security interests. The Pentagon said Friday the War Secretary praised Vietnam's decision to join the Board of Peace and for committing troops and police to the International Stabilization Force in Gaza. Hegseth and Singapore's leaders discussed expanding the U.S. military's presence in Singapore. Another suspected lethal strike on U.S. narco terrorists.
13: U.S. Southern Command saying a lethal strike was carried out on a vessel suspected to be carrying drugs in the Eastern Pacific. Intelligence saying the boat was engaged in trafficking operations. Three narco terrorists were killed. No U.S. military personnel were injured. It was the third attack this week. The military reports 30 strikes and more than 200 people killed across the Caribbean and Eastern Pacific since operations began last year. Chris DeMeo, Fox News.
4: The White House has released a memorandum. It details President Donald Trump's May 26 physical at the Walter Reed Medical Center in Bethesda, Maryland. The memorandum indicates President Trump remains in excellent health, demonstrating strong cardiac, pulmonary, neurological, and overall physical function, according to the memo. It also says the 79-year-old president's cognitive function was within normal limits, with the president scoring 30 out of 30 in the Montreal Cognitive Assessment. I'm Deborah Valentine. This is Fox News.
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15: Overcast skies today with a slight chance for storms. Highs level off around 82. Southeast winds 10 to 15 miles per hour. Cloudy skies expected again tonight. Chance for storms. Lows level off around 60. I'm meteorologist Jennifer Wojcicki for News Talk WJAG AM 780 and 105.9 FM. Right now, 64.
16: This is America This Week from Westwood One, a recap of the top stories from the week gone by. Coming up today on America This Week,
17: the U.S. and Iran reach a tentative deal to extend the ceasefire pending President Trump's approval. I'm John Stolness in Washington.
18: The Justice Department has opened an investigation into E. Jean Carroll, who accused President Trump of assault. Hi, up in Juan, Washington.
19: The results are in a high-profile runoff election in Texas.
20: President Trump is the leader of our party.
19: I'm Clayton Neville.
21: Crews continue monitoring a potentially dangerous toxic chemical situation in Southern California. I'm Jim Roop.
22: A federal court's preliminary injunction blocks Alabama from using a new congressional map in the August 11th special primary. I'm Marcela Sanchez.
23: Who were the big winners at the American Music Awards? I'm Kevin Carr.
24: Rideshare drivers in Massachusetts have become the first in the nation to certify a union. I'm Jennifer King.
16: All ahead on America This Week. You're listening to America This Week. I'm John Trout. U.S. negotiators and their Iranian counterparts have reportedly reached an agreement to extend the ceasefire and reopen the Strait of Hormuz. But President Trump has the final say on the deal. Correspondent John Stolness with the latest from Washington.
17: The memorandum of understanding.

0: President Trump has the final say on the deal. Correspondent John Stolness with the latest from Washington.
1: The memorandum of understanding would extend the ceasefire another 60 days. It would also trigger a new round of negotiations on larger issues, such as Iran's nuclear weapons program. Vice President J.D. Vance told reporters Thursday the memorandum is waiting for Trump's signature.
2: Well, I think it's hard to say exactly when or if the president's going to sign the MOU. We're going back and forth on a couple of language points. I do think that we've made a lot of progress here. It's very clear that I think the Iranians, they want a deal.
1: As part of the agreement, Iran would not be able to charge tolls on ships passing through the strait, and they would have to remove all mines from it within the next month. Treasury Secretary Scott Bessent predicts gas prices will start to come down once that happens, but reiterated the U.S. is in no hurry to rush to an agreement.
3: We are being patient. We do not have unlimited patience. President Trump always prefers a peace deal. So everything we have done thus far has been defensive. And at present, that is what we will continue doing. But if President Trump doesn't think he can get a peace deal, then Kinetic is back.
1: In an interview on Fox News, Trump said there is a red line Iran could cross that would negate the deal and see the U.S. military resume regular missile strikes.
4: Well, a deal that wasn't going to be good for us is the line, ultimately, because, you know, I'm playing it out and we're going to see, and that's what I do. I negotiate. They negotiate. They're very good negotiators. They're crafty. But in the end, we have all the cards.
1: Democratic Senator Seth Moulton sits on the Armed Services Committee and tells CNN President Trump has bungled the Iran war badly.
5: He's having a hope and a prayer that he might get some semblance of a nuclear deal that Obama handed to him. Because right now he's just trying to get a deal to reopen the strait, and Iran's going to take a $25 billion bribe to agree to it.
1: Under the deal, the U.S. naval blockade of Iranian ports would be lifted and sanctions would be relaxed, which would allow Iran to sell more of its oil. John Stolness, Washington.
0: The top federal prosecutor in Chicago denied Thursday evening that his office had opened an investigation into E. Jean Carroll, the woman who said that Donald Trump sexually assaulted her 30 years ago, despite numerous media reports to the contrary. Correspondent Haya Panjwani reports the Department of Justice appears to be probing a nonprofit group they claim helped pay for some of Carroll's legal bills. While Carroll's representation is calling this a weaponized legal assault against someone who won a court case against President Trump.
6: The Justice Department has opened an investigation into advice columnist E. Jean Carroll, who accused President Trump of assault.
7: We are here today outraged. And here to condemn the Department of Justice for launching an investigation into E. Jean Carroll. We all know what this is about. This is retribution from Donald Trump. And now at 82 years old, she has to worry about the full weight of the largest law enforcement division in the world coming after her.
6: The DOJ is looking into whether Carroll lied during the course of civil litigation against Trump, who she says sexually assaulted her in a Manhattan department store 30 years ago. In September 2024, speaking at Trump Tower after his court hearing on his appeal, Trump repeatedly denied ever knowing Carroll.
8: I have no idea who this woman is. They have a picture from, they say, about 40 years ago, a picture. And the picture depicts her and her husband on a celebrity line where I was the celebrity.
6: The Justice Department has opened a series of investigations into perceived adversaries of the Republican president. The source says the perjury investigation is being led by the federal prosecutor's office in Chicago. Haya Panjwani, Washington.
0: Texas voters have made their choice in several primary runoff elections that could shift the balance of power in Congress in November. And it was also another case of a President Trump endorsement that put a candidate over the top. Correspondent Clayton Neville reports a longtime GOP senator is accepting a rare defeat.
9: Texas Attorney General Ken Paxton defeated incumbent senior senator John Cornyn.
10: I feel speechless in a way. Tonight, we just made history.
9: Cornyn had won the last 18 elections that he was in and has served Texas in Congress for longer than 40 years.
11: To my supporters in this campaign, to every financial supporter, every volunteer, I want to thank you from the bottom of my heart.
9: Texas Republicans went to the polls with November in mind.
12: Well, we really want to get somebody up there that can beat the Democrats.
9: This Dallas County couple told me they think President Trump's endorsement of Paxton put him over the top.
13: I'm going to have some influence. You know, it's not huge, but it is some.

0: Do you think the Trump endorsement has value still?
1: I do. You want somebody in there that's going to work with the party that's already there.
0: Paxton touted the Trump endorsement in his victory speech.
2: When everyone in Washington told him to abandon me and abandon the people of Texas, he didn't listen. Instead, he gave his complete and total endorsement. President Trump is the leader of our party, and his endorsement in this is the most powerful force in politics.
0: Tallarico wished Cornyn well, said that Cornyn's supporters have a place in his campaign. In other Texas runoffs, Democrat Christian Menefee beat longtime Congressman Al Green in the Houston area. Democrat Vicki Goodwin beat Marco Velez in the Lieutenant Governor primary runoff. She'll face incumbent Dan Patrick in November. Nathan Johnson will be the Democratic candidate for Attorney General with Paxton moving to the Senate. He'll take on Mays Middleton, who beat Congressman Chip Roy. And in Congressional District 33 in the Dallas area, former Democratic Congressman Colin Allred knocked off Julie Johnson. I'm Clayton Neville.
3: Toxic chemical incidents in California and Washington state and redistricting decisions for Alabama and South Carolina. When America This Week continues after these messages.
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3: Welcome back to America This Week. I'm John Trout. A small town in the Pacific Northwest is trying to recover from a devastating industrial accident, the collapse of a huge tank filled with deadly chemical used in the production of paper. From Seattle, correspondent Rich Johnson has more.
14: The accident in Longview, Washington, along the Columbia River, about 130 miles south of Seattle, is probably going to make unwanted history, according to Washington Governor Bob Ferguson.
15: We're bracing ourselves for this being the deadliest industrial tragedy in modern Washington state history.
14: Longview Fire Battalion Chief Matt Amos says crews trying to recover the bodies of the nine other victims will work in a slow, deliberate, methodical manner.
16: The priority is ensuring responder safety while treating every victim with the greatest dignity, care, and respect as possible.
14: That also means working around the liquid still in the damaged tank, what's known as white liquor, the caustic alkaline chemical used to turn wood chips into paper. Another fire chief, Scott Goldstein, says they caught a break when it comes to working around the 20,000 gallons of white liquor remaining in the leaking tank.
17: The amount of material in the tank remains on the opposite side of the tank from where the leak is.
14: But some of that material has leaked into the nearby Columbia River. Environmental crews are working to determine the impact of that spill. Meanwhile, the impact on the people of the Longview area has been devastating. Resident Mandy Davison sums it up.
18: If you have a spouse or a child that works at one of these mills, as generally safe as these mills are, you still kiss them goodbye every single morning or every single night for their shift, and you just pray, just God, please keep them safe this today.
14: Our comment courtesy of KATU-TV in Portland. The area's member of Congress, Marie Glusenkamp-Perez, says once the recovery's over and the site's cleaned up, a lot of people want a lot of answers.
9: The mill workers I've talked to want full accountability. They want a comprehensive, unbiased investigation.
14: And we're hearing the first comments from the mill owner, Nippon Dynawave, an official thank first responders, company workers, and the union, and said the focus right now is finding and recovering the people who were lost. I'm Richard Johnson in Seattle.
3: Evacuations have been lifted, but potential danger still exists in a toxic chemical situation in Southern California. Jim Roop reports from Los Angeles that the incident just 6 miles from Disneyland is going to take a while to clean up.
19: There's a bit of a sigh of relief, but Orange County Fire Authority Interim Chief T.J. McGovern says,
20: "It's not over yet, and I want to reemphasize that. It's not over yet. We still have work to do."
19: This all began last Thursday when crews at GNK Aerospace in Garden Grove, just a few miles from Disneyland, discovered an overheating tank in which was stored a very volatile, toxic, flammable material used to make plastics. Roughly 50,000 residents were evacuated out of fear of a possible catastrophic explosion known as a BLEVE, boiling liquid expanding vapor explosion, that would have devastated the area. Immediately, thousands of gallons of water began being sprayed on the tank to try and get the rising temperature down as pressure built inside the tank. Later, it was discovered that there was a crack in the tank that was allowing some of that pressure to escape, and the tank's outer material started coming off the tank, allowing the water to keep the temperature from rising, then stabilizing it, and even dropping the temp a bit. This took the catastrophic explosion off the table. McGovern says with the major danger mitigated, they can start easing back the water being sprayed on the tank to see if the temperature will come down or continue to be stable. If that happens, then they can open the tank and see how to get rid of whatever toxic material is there in whatever form it may be, solid or still liquid. I'm Jim Roop.
3: A former president announced that he's taking legal action against the Department of Justice. Correspondent Mike Hempen reports on what led Joe Biden to file a lawsuit.
14: Joe Biden is suing the Justice Department in an attempt to block the release of audio recordings and transcripts of Biden's interviews with the ghostwriter. The files were obtained by the special counsel who investigated Biden's handling of classified documents during his time as a senator and vice president. Biden's lawyers say the Justice Department plans to release the files to Congress and a conservative group, the Heritage Foundation. They say the disclosure would constitute an unwarranted invasion of Biden's privacy. Biden did the interviews at his home in 2016 and 2017 when he was vice president. Mike Hempen, Washington.
3: Two states made news regarding redistricting and their upcoming primary elections. Correspondent Marcela Sanchez reports that the GOP in South Carolina backed down on their plans to redraw their maps that would have split up Democrat Jim Clyburn's district. And a court has ruled against Alabama's plan to carve out new districts, which would have helped Republicans.
21: A federal court's preliminary injunction blocks Alabama, at least for now, from using a new congressional map in the August 11th special primary. The map could help Republicans win an additional U.S. House seat in the midterm elections. The court's ruling requires Alabama to continue using the same court-ordered districts used during the 2024 congressional elections. Lawyers representing black voters in the case had sought the preliminary injunction. They argue the same panel in 2023 had already ruled the state map intentionally discriminated against black voters. They also said Alabama was creating chaos by trying to change lines in the middle of an election year. The state could appeal the ruling to the U.S. Supreme Court. I'm Marcela Sanchez.
3: Some controversy in Washington over the potential for new U.S. currency with President Trump's face on it. Details from correspondent Ed Donahue.
22: The Treasury Department is taking steps towards creating a $250 bill featuring President Trump. The bill would also mark the nation's 250th birthday. Treasury Secretary Scott Bessent says the new proposed currency can't go forward right now.
23: As Treasury Secretary, I have two mandates for U.S. currency. At present,
0: that no living person can be on U.S. currency, and the currency must say, "In God we trust."
22: But Bessent says there is a bill in Congress that would allow for a living president's face to appear on currency.
0: At Treasury, we prepare things in advance, so we have prepared in advance that if the legislation is passed, but we will stick to the law.
22: A prototype bill has been developed. In 1926, the nation's 150th anniversary, then-President Calvin Coolidge appeared on a commemorative half-dollar coin. Living presidents are not exempt from appearing on coins. Ed Donahue, Washington.
3: A recap of the AMAs and the union label in your rideshare when America This Week continues after these messages.
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3: Welcome back to America This Week. I'm John Trout. Monday's American Music Awards featured some hit makers from the past and some surprising winners. Entertainment reporter Kevin Carr has a recap.
24: The stars were out for the American Music Awards, which took place in Las Vegas with Queen Latifah as host.
25: Welcome to the 52nd annual American Music Awards, ladies and gentlemen. 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
24: Taylor Swift went into the night with 8 nominations, but Sabrina Carpenter, who had 7, took home Album of the Year for Man's Best Friend. She also won Best Female Pop Artist and Best Pop Album. But the biggest winner was K-pop. BTS, returning to the music scene after 4 years off for mandated military service in Korea, won Artist of the Year, and their song Swim won Song of the Summer.
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24: 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I'm Kevin Carr.
3: You can now look for the union label when you hail a ride in Massachusetts. Rideshare drivers in the Bay State have organized in what labor leaders are calling a big victory for union recognition. Correspondent Jennifer King reports.
6: It's a labor milestone. Rideshare drivers in Massachusetts have become the first in the nation to certify a union. The App Drivers Union could eventually represent nearly 70,000 drivers statewide. Drivers for apps like Uber and Lyft say many have been struggling with rising gas, insurance, and maintenance costs and sudden deactivations. Organizers say workers are also worried about the expansion of self-driving vehicles. Lyft and Uber issued statements saying they plan to work in good faith with the union and state regulators as the process moves forward. The certification became possible after the state's voters approved a 2024 ballot measure. The victory could provide a model for similar campaigns underway in California and Illinois. I'm Jennifer King.
3: That's our show for today. America This Week is produced by Jeff McKay. I'm John Trout. This is Westwood One.
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12: Boat traffic increases with summer heat. Hello everyone, I'm Brent Barnett with Outdoor Adventures on Brownfield. Our guest this week is Susan Stocker from the Iowa DNR talking about boating safety.
13: A lot of time the officers will encounter, whether it's people not wearing life jackets, so young people under the age of 13 are required to wear a life jacket when the boat is underway, so officers will often encounter that. The only exception to that is if the boat is anchored or the young people are below a cabin, you know, in a cabin cruiser. So that's one of the individual or the incidents that the individuals come across. Or it could be that the boat is overloaded, so they've got too many people for the capacity that the boat, that the Coast Guard and the manufacturer have determined can support in order for it to float and be safe. Or it could be we have individuals out there that might not understand the buoy system. So the buoys out there are our stop signs or our slow signs of the roadway. So people not paying attention to the buoys, whether it's a no wake or a marina area or things like that.
12: Why do life jackets remain one of the most important and most overlooked pieces of safety equipment?
13: Very, very good question. Life jackets, the idea that everybody tells me or others that I know how to swim. All right. Great. I'm really glad you know how to swim, but when you are thrown out of a boat or you're unconscious or, you know, you are injured, there's nowhere for you to swim to. And in an emergency situation, like I often mention, the life jacket is the seatbelt of the water. And so in an emergency situation, you're not going to have time in order to put it on to save yourself. And that is truly one of the reasons why the law was created regarding young people and mandatory of wearing the life jacket, because they don't have the brain capacity to even understand in an emergency situation what they are going to need to do.
12: I'm Brent Barnett with Outdoor Adventures on Brownfield.
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0: Beans, corn, cattle, and hogs ended Friday's session lower. I'm John Perkins with a Brownfield Market Update. You were made for farming, and so is Stein. At Stein Seed Company, they have decades of research dedicated to developing seed that allows you to farm the way you want to farm. Stein has yield. Soybeans were lower Friday on profit-taking, technical selling, and a decline in crude oil. Unknown destinations did buy U.S. soybeans Friday morning, but at least officially, China continues to mostly stay away from U.S. beans in favor of Brazil. Weekly export numbers kind of bearish overall. Soybean oil did make new contract highs thanks to crush margins and biodiesel demand. USDA's monthly crush numbers are out on Monday. July beans were 7 3/4 lower at 11.86 3/4. August was down 5 3/4 at 11.90 1/4. July bean meal was 4.30 lower at 3.29.80. July soybean oil was 102 higher at 77.72. Corn was lower on profit-taking, technical selling, and spillover from crude. The trade is watching U.S. development weather along with harvest activity in Argentina and Brazil. Second crop harvest in Brazil just getting underway. Old crop export sales were down in the week, but still solid. July corn was 9 lower at 4.46 3/4. September was down 8.5 at 4.55 3/4. And wheat was pressured by fund and technical selling. Any crop damage issues in the U.S. plains for hard-earned winter are mostly being canceled out by the ample global supply, at least in terms of market psychology. While old crop export sales were a marketing year low, new crop sales were strong. The new marketing year for wheat gets underway on Monday, June 1st. July Chicago was 13.5 lower at 6.10.5. July Kansas City was down 15.5 at 6.49 3/4. July Minneapolis was 13.5 lower at 6.63 3/4. Live and feeder cattle ended the day sharply lower, pressured by the cash and wholesale fundamentals during the session. June live was down $1.50 at 248.25. The August contract was 195 lower at 239.05. August feeders were down 460 at 348.42. September was down 490 at 345.35. And hogs were lower on technical weakness, demand questions, and the steady to lower cash during Friday's session. The June hog contract was down $1.12 at 95.85. with some traders rolling out into the July, which was 262 lower at 99.50. And now for more on the cash livestock markets, let's head over to Megan Grebner. Megan?
9: Thanks, John. Direct cash cattle trade activity held out until the very last moment on Friday. Live deals are at $256 to $257, $3 to $4 below the previous week's weighted averages. Dress business in the north was at $405. That's about $5 below the prior week's weighted average basis. Tony Hancock with the Missouri Department of Agriculture has a look at what happened this week in a very slow week of business throughout the state of Missouri.
14: When all was said and done, I think we might be barely just going to break about 10,000 head of cattle through the auction barn. So a really light week. And of course, here we typically look at those drafts over 20 head. And with all of my data put together for the entire state this week, I only had 27 drafts in the state that were over 20 head. So highlights were a little bit tougher to find. And of course, the market was a little bit tougher this week as well. When you looked at some of the local trends, it looked very discouraging, I guess, but some of that also had to be contributed to, you know, lower volume at the markets. It was hard for buyers to put together loads, and quality was a lot lower, a lot of smaller packages and stuff. So just several things weighing on. Still some decent prices around. And if we look at some of the neighboring states where they had some bigger sales this week, things sure looked pretty decent in some of our neighboring states. So I don't think there's anything to really be scared of right now, even with a little bit of downturn. It was just a slower week for us, and hopefully when we get back to full business next week, we'll pick up maybe where we left off a week or two ago. We did have two or three stick-out sales this week. Kingsville had 30 head of 640-pound steers that sold at 460. They also sold 40 head of 760-pound steers. These were tagged thin. They brought 409.50. And then in far south central Missouri, Ozark Regional Stockyards in West Plains, they sold 207 head of 1,047-pound steers at 306.
9: Thanks, Tony. According to the USDA's weekly feeder pig report, early weaned pigs were $4 lower. Feeder pigs were $9 lower. Trade was moderate with light to moderate demand from moderate to heavy offerings. The weighted average for early weaned pigs was $67.36, and the weighted average for all feeder pigs was $96.25. With John Perkins, I'm Megan Grebner for Brownfield.
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1: I'm Bill Seifert.
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15: 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We need more demand for our commodities.
5: A Nebraska farmer addresses the food versus fuel debate.
16: You buy an 18-ounce box of, say, cornflakes. That's about $5, $4.98, let's round up. That's only got 6 cents worth of corn in it.
1: And a Carroll man is asking his fellow Eagle Scouts to join him on the 4th of July.
17: And then you get to your star, which is your second highest rank, and then you get to your eagle. You got to perform a project for a community to do your, to get your eagle.
5: Also this week, Wakefield Community Schools and its superintendent part ways. 3 Norfolk elementary schools earn national recognition, and a poll shows the race for governor is neck and neck. We begin in Norfolk. Residents around the 400 block of South 4th Street in Norfolk were evacuated early Thursday morning. According to Lieutenant Brock Soderberg, Norfolk Fire and Rescue responded to an incident at 2:47 a.m. after a vehicle struck a house and its natural gas meter. Initial crews encountered high levels of gas both inside and outside the structure. Occupants of the vehicle and the damaged structure already had been safely evacuated. Nearby residents were also evacuated. The Norfolk Fire Division drone team assessed the damaged gas meter, which was found to be completely broken with natural gas flowing directly into the structure. Norfolk Fire personnel worked with NPPD and Black Hills Energy to mitigate the leak. After an hour and a half, the leak was stopped, the damaged structure was ventilated, and nearby residents returned to their homes. No injuries were reported.
1: Wakefield Community Schools held a special meeting last week to vote on the separation agreement for Superintendent Matt Farup, effectively ending his employment at the district. According to the Norfolk Daily News, the board also approved hiring the Nebraska School Board Association to find a replacement. Farup will continue to work remotely and earn his salary until June 30th, when his resignation will take effect. After his resignation, he will receive additional payments of $155,000 in increments. The board hopes to have candidates for an interim superintendent by June.
5: This week, Nebraska 1st District Congressman Mike Flood answered nearly 30 questions from constituents during a town hall at Norfolk's Johnny Carson Theater. One of the questioners asked Flood if he could guarantee that any Social Security reforms that he supports would include grandfathered protections for those already at retirement age. Flood said he's not aware of any pending changes from either party regarding the Social Security system.
18: I certainly wouldn't want you to be worried about that today. I do know that in 2032, our Social Security fund is much less firm than it is today, and we need bipartisan solutions, meaning we need Democrats and Republicans to sit down at the table and determine how we are going to ensure that Social Security is there for those of you that are in your 50s. For those of you that are contributing and you're in your late 30s, this is a promise that's been made to Americans that has to be made right.
5: Flood added he would not support any effort that would compromise Social Security benefits.
1: Flood is working hard for farmers. That was one of his messages during the town hall. A questioner asked Flood where Nebraska stands in what the questioner described as a, quote, Trump world where farmers have hurt under both administrations. Flood said signs of a softening farm economy preceded the 2024 election and that he routinely talks with bankers and farmers about low commodity and high input costs.
18: That's why we successfully moved E15 blend through the House of Representatives to try to increase demand. That's why we've supported efforts on the biofuels credits to get these new soybean crush plants in both Norfolk and Davis City, each one worth well over $500 million. Listen, we need the Strait of Hormuz to open so that we can get the fertilizer through there. We need more demand for our commodities. We need trading relationships with countries that follow through on the process.
1: Flood boasted that the House got year-round nationwide E15 across the finish line, and that he's anxiously waiting for the Senate to do the same.
5: The U.S. Constitution's power of the purse grants Congress the sole authority to tax, borrow, and direct the spending of federal funds. During the town hall, a questioner asked Flood when Congress was going to take back the power of the purse. Flood answered, Congress has never given away the power of the purse.
18: My first town hall last year was in Columbus, and as you'll recall at the time, Doge was the very big issue, and Elon Musk and the federal budget that was submitted by President Trump from the OMB. And as you recall, we had several folks that were very unhappy about proposed cuts to the NIH, National Institutes of Health, cancer research funding, general research to universities. And I want you to know that in January of this year, we passed 11 of the 12 appropriations bills on a bipartisan basis, and we did restore that money.
5: Flood added that the NIH, cancer research, and ag research were all funded.
1: Two former state officials sued the Pillen administration and the state treasurer, alleging they unlawfully used Nebraska lottery proceeds intended for environmental purposes to resolve a state budget shortfall. The lawsuit filed last week cites a $13.5 million transfer this year from the Nebraska Environmental Trust, which is funded by lottery proceeds, and a $15 million transfer in 2015 used to help balance the state budget and provide property tax relief. John Oberg, a former director of the Nebraska Department of Administrative Services, filed the lawsuit along with W. Don Nelson, a former chief of staff under then-Governor Bob Kerry.
5: The 2026 Nebraska Rod and Customs Association's 33rd Tour Nebraska will be coming to towns in northeast Nebraska for a traveling car show. The Norfolk Daily News reports the vehicles are traveling 510 miles on Saturday and Sunday, May 30th and 31st. The host town this year is Norfolk, and vehicles will be leaving the War Horse Center in Norfolk both Saturday and Sunday at 7 a.m. On May 30th, they'll be stopping in downtown Verdigris for a morning break. Their next stop will be for lunch at the Skylawn Ballroom in Hardington. They'll arrive back in Norfolk at 4 p.m. for their Saturday night party.
1: Grant Westside and Washington Elementary Schools in Norfolk have been named Bright Spot Schools by D74, a national nonprofit newsroom covering American education. The recognition places the three schools among a select group across the nation that are beating the odds in literacy, outperforming expectations despite the economic challenges facing many of their students. The Bright Spots designation is awarded through the 74's 50 State Initiative, which analyzes data from roughly 42,000 public schools to identify those where third-grade reading proficiency significantly exceeds what would be predicted based on local poverty rates. It's shaping up to be a close race for governor. Nebraska's Attorney General sues the Trump Justice Department, and the woman who sued to get on the May ballot may have to sue to get off the November ballot when Norfolk Area Week in Review continues.
8: Get ready to roll with Norfolk Lions Club Big Wheel Races. Saturday, June 6th, right after the Landon Boss Memorial Bike Rodeo at the Norfolk Family YMCA. Registration starts at noon, racing at 12:30. No charge to enter, just big wheels, big laughs, and big fun. 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
1: A new statewide poll release this week shows Democratic gubernatorial candidate Lynn Walz statistically tied with Governor Jim Pillen in the 2026 Nebraska governor's race. The survey showed Walz earning 45% support to Pillen's 47%. That's within the poll's margin of error among likely 2026 Nebraska voters. The poll was conducted by Lake Research between April 25th and the 29th.
5: The Republican Attorneys General of Nebraska, Indiana, and Louisiana have filed a lawsuit to stop the Trump Justice Department's order reclassifying marijuana as a less harmful drug. The lawsuit, which the U.S. Court of Appeals for the D.C. Circuit combined with a similar lawsuit by marijuana opponent Smart Approaches to Marijuana, argues the Trump administration circumvented its regular rulemaking process. Nebraska Attorney General Mike Hilgers has argued that loosening federal restrictions on marijuana as a Schedule I drug to a Schedule III drug alongside Tylenol and codeine could make it easier to push for recreational legalization.
1: The nationwide push for year-round E15 has put ethanol back in the headlines. Jan Tenbenzel is chairman of the Nebraska Ethanol Board and said the conversation has included a familiar question that ethanol opponents need to answer.
16: When you go out and try to educate people and talk to people, there's a lot of good questions. Food versus fuel always comes up as one. We're driving the price of groceries up. That's what the tractor would say. But if you go to Walmart today and you buy an 18-ounce box of, say, cornflakes, that's about $5, $4.98, let's round up. That's only got 6 cents worth of corn in it. You could double the price of corn right now and have 12 cents worth of corn in the cornflakes. So the 6 cents the farmer's receiving for the price of corn is not the food inflation issue that we take the blame for.
1: Tenbenzel said there are other reasons food prices go higher, from transportation to general labor and manufacturing of food items.
5: The chairman of the U.S. Senate Ag Committee told Brownfield to expect farm bill work next month. John Bozeman said he likes the farm bill that was sent over from the U.S. House. However, the Arkansas Republican said nationwide year-round E15 will not be included.
2: What you want to do is make it such that you don't create a situation where you lose votes on the farm bill. There's some people that would vote for the farm bill, but they might not be for ethanol. So I think, just as was proven in the House, though, both bills have lots of merit and can pass independently easier by themselves than in one bill.
5: Bozeman said Senate leadership is committed to passing a farm bill, and he remains optimistic a farm bill can pass the finish line.
1: A crop insurance agent says base acre changes for the 2026 crop year could help strengthen the farm safety net. Jason Williamson with Ohio-based Williamson Crop Insurance says some farmers will have expanded access to federal risk management programs.
4: When the ARCR PLC payment comes out in October, probably it will be out in October of this fall, of October of 26, it doesn't matter for the 25-year, it would not matter which one you'd signed up for, ARC or PLC. Whichever one made a higher is going to make a higher payment, that's the one you're going to be paid on. And I think that's wonderful news for that 25 crop year or for potential cash flows this fall.
1: The One Big Beautiful Bill Act, signed into law in July 2025, allocated 30 million new commodity base acres through the Agriculture Risk Coverage and Price Loss Coverage programs. Eligible landowners now have from June 1st until August 31st to consider base acre increases on farms enrolled in ARC and PLC.
10: Fertilizer prices were already elevated before hostilities broke out between the U.S. and Iran, but since then input prices have reached even new heights due to supply chain issues in the Strait of Hormuz. Corey Rosenbusch, president and CEO of the Fertilizer Institute, said fertilizer issues have taken on a life of their own.
19: I was at an annual physical the other day, and the doctor asked me if I had any stress in my life, and I just kind of giggled, and he said, what? And I said, well, I work in the fertilizer industry. He said, oh, man, you guys are really getting hit hard right now. So when your nurse and your doctors are starting to hear about fertilizer in mainstream media, I guess you know that it is a big topic.
10: About a third of the world's urea, 20% of the phosphate, and more than half of the sulfur moves through the Strait of Hormuz, effectively blocked by Iran since March 2nd.
1: As she did to get on the ballot, Nebraska Democratic U.S. Senate candidate Cindy Burbank may have to sue the state to get off of it. Nebraska Attorney General Mike Hilgers has confirmed that the Secretary of State's office has reached out for guidance on whether the state's top election official, Bob Evnen, can keep Burbank on the November ballot once she has to be removed, which she can do once the election is formally certified on June 8th. Burbank posted on her campaign website that she would drop out if she won the primary election to give nonpartisan Dan Osborne a cleaner shot against Senator Pete Ricketts.
10: The Humphrey Knights of Columbus Council 1794 has made a $50,000 gift to the St. Francis Elementary Building Project in memory of longtime member Ralph Albright. The Norfolk Daily News reports the Knights also made an additional five-year pledge of $50,000, bringing the total support to $100,000. Albright, who died in 1994, remembered the local Knights of Columbus Council through a bequest with the hope that the funds would one day benefit the students of Humphrey St. Francis. The University of Nebraska Medical Center's Chancellor priority candidate plans a stop in Norfolk. The Great American Comedy Festival expands to a fourth night, and Norfolk observes Memorial Day during the conclusion of Norfolk Area Week in Review.
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1: Dr. Dealey Davies, the priority candidate for the position of Chancellor of the University of Nebraska Medical Center, will hold a series of visits with university leadership, faculty, staff, students, donors, and community members in late May and early June. Davies, who has served as interim UNMC chancellor since 2024, was named the priority candidate for the position on May 1st. He'll visit Norfolk on Monday, June 1st, where he will hold forums with UNMC Norfolk faculty, staff, and students at the J. Paul and Eleanor McIntosh College of Nursing Building.
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1: There's just too much funny to contain. The 2026 Great American Comedy Festival to three nights. So, organizers have announced a regional comedy night at Norfolk's District Event Center on Wednesday, June 17th. The night will feature two shows. First is the district debut, highlighting the Midwest comedy scene and featuring a high-energy lineup of some of the region's most promising and established talent. It will be hosted by Clem Jameson, the mastermind of Quick Draw Comedy, and headlined by Quick Draw mainstay Addie Herman. 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
10: Americans from coast to coast observed Memorial Day on Monday, including residents at the Norfolk Veterans Home and members of the Norfolk VFW Post 1644, American Legion Post 16, and their auxiliaries. LifeNet pilot and former Army helicopter pilot Bill Jepson delivered the Memorial Day address, stressing that Memorial Day is a day dedicated to the men and women of the armed forces who gave the ultimate sacrifice. Like Army Staff Sergeant Patrick Hamburger of Grand Island.
6: As part of the 2nd of the 135th Aviation Battalion deployed to Afghanistan, the Chinook helicopter was picking up some special operations people, and somehow there was somebody talked too much, and the enemy knew they were coming. The Chinook was shot down by a surface-to-air missile. Sergeant Hamburger, the whole crew, and 22 Special Forces soldiers all died in that crash.
10: The ceremony at the Veterans Home included the raising of flags, laying of wreaths, and the chiming of the bell for each Veterans Home resident who's passed away in the last year.

0: Goebel earned the rank of Eagle Scout in 2007. And to celebrate America's 250th birthday, he told News Talk WJAG he'd like to join 249 other Eagle Scouts, past and present, for a group photo during the Big Bang Boom 4th of July celebration at Skyview Park in Norfolk. According to Scouting America, only about 6% of Scouts earned the Eagle Scout rank, which Goebel said takes a lot of work.
1: You have to go through various ranks, and then you get to your star, which is your second highest rank, and then you get to your eagle. You got to perform a project for a community to get your eagle, and then you got to go in front of a board of several people to interview you, basically, and then you, if they approve, you get your eagle. And usually, if you get that far, you usually pass.
0: Goebel said his project 19 years ago was to paint all of the bleachers at the Randolph Football Stadium. It took 59 gallons of primer and paint. If you're an Eagle Scout and would like to be part of the photo, contact Goebel through his Facebook page, Ben Goebel, or give him a call at 402-360-0300.

0: and that's Norfolk Area Week in Review for the week ending Saturday, May 30th, 2026. 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I'm Bill Cypress.
1: And I'm Paul Hughes. Norfolk Area Week in Review has been written and produced by WJAG News.

0: Good morning, Northeast Nebraska. A nice rainfall here in the early morning hours. We had a thundershower move through between 4 and 5 o'clock this morning, and that yielded just under a half inch of rain here in downtown Norfolk. So that is all very good here. We'll call it 4800s unofficially at our studios in downtown Norfolk. Coming up next, Fox Radio News and then the Fox News Rundown on WJEG.
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2: I'm Pam Puso. President Trump is still considering a tentative agreement with Iran. He met with advisors yesterday in the Situation Room.
3: The U.S. says Tehran must agree to never have a nuclear weapon or bomb and that the Strait of Hormuz be reopened for unrestricted shipping traffic in both directions.
2: That's Fox's Ashley Webster. A federal judge rules against the president.
4: The Kennedy Center board overstepped its bounds, a federal judge rules, by unilaterally adding President Trump's name to the Kennedy Center. That judge has ordered the Performing Arts Center to remove President Trump's name from the building's facade.
2: Fox's Jared Halpern, the judge said the iconic venue can't be renamed without an act of Congress. The president criticized that ruling on Truth Social. 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
10: Overcast skies today with a slight chance for storms. Highs level off around 82. Southeast winds 10 to 15 miles per hour. Cloudy skies expected again tonight. Chance for storms. Lows level off around 60. I'm meteorologist Jennifer Wojcicki for News Talk WJAG AM 780 and 105.9 FM. Right now, it's 63 degrees.
11: Saturday, May 30th, 2026. I'm Jared Halpern.
4: The Treasury Secretary is making plans to put President Trump's portrait on U.S. currency.
11: It's a very long process. There's a lot of security that goes behind those bills, so they have to make sure that they're secure. And then the denomination, $250 bill, we don't have one at the moment.
4: And the Supreme Court has just a couple more weeks to make some big decisions.
12: It seemed to be that there was a real hesitance to move in a different direction than in the way we have understood birthright citizenship for this long.
4: This is the Fox News Rundown from Washington. Open your wallet. What's inside? Maybe a Benjamin? Some Hamiltons? In my case, it's more likely a Lincoln or a few Washingtons. But soon, you could have a Donald. Treasury Secretary Scott Bessent confirmed

0: 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I've been surfing here since I was a kid. Now, seeing my grandson out on the water, it means everything to me. Watching him and taking in the blue waves, the sea breeze, the blurry horizon.
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0: With a look at sports this morning on Packed Bay. Regional baseball kicked off yesterday as teams look to get win number one on their way to a potential stop at Omaha for the greatest show on dirt. Starting in the Lincoln Regional, Dylan Carey and Jet Buck each launched homers, while Carson Yasa struck out 8 6 3/4 innings of work as Nebraska downed South Dakota State 4-1. They'll be in action later tonight at 7 against Ole Miss after the Rebels walked off Arizona State 7-6 in a 14-inning affair that ended at 1:16 a.m. In other regional baseball scores from yesterday, four national seeds went down as St. Mary's beat number one UCLA 3-2, Milwaukee down number four Arkansas 13-8, Little Rock beat number nine Southern Miss 7-4, and it was St. John's over number 10 Florida State 6-5. Other games saw Georgia Tech blitz Illinois Chicago 22-5, North Carolina shut out VCU 8-0, Texas smoked Holy Cross 19-1, Alabama blitzed Alabama State 21-3, it was Florida surviving Rider 8-7. Oregon was all over Yale 14-2. Texas A&M beat Lamar 7-5 as Mississippi State a 10-1 winner over Lipscomb. Kansas doubled up Northeastern 10-3. West Virginia beat Binghamton 10-1. East Carolina down Tennessee 7-3 in a 14-inning contest. Kentucky beat Wake Forest 6-5 as Liberty surviving Boston College 4-3. South Carolina upstate down Oklahoma State 8-5. Washington State survived Oregon State 3-2. Arkansas beat Missouri State 9-5. Tarleton State took care of UC Santa Barbara 11-5 as Jacksonville State over Virginia 15-7. Cincinnati blasted Louisiana 12-2. Cal Poly beat Virginia Tech 6-2. Texas State upset USC 5-4. Northern Illinois down Coastal Carolina 12-10. And Miami doubled up Troy 10-5. The Georgia, Long Island, and North Carolina State UCF contests were both suspended due to weather. That's a look at sports. I'm Pat Cavay.
1: Here's a look inside the Beltway. I'm Jeff Manosso. The Trump administration wants all federal workers to sign NDAs. That under a proposed rule from the Office of Personnel Management. All federal workers will need to agree to a non-disclosure agreement prohibiting the sharing of any non-public, confidential, or proprietary information. A draft of the regulations points to recent unauthorized disclosures of planned immigration enforcement actions and a leak about the secret military raid in Venezuela. The non-disclosure agreement, the OPM says, is intended to promote consistency across government and to protect confidential information. Federal law limits the use of NDAs in government to protect whistleblowers. The UFC venue is taking shape on the White House lawn as crews assemble a 4,000-plus seat temporary arena on the White House South Lawn, the venue for next month's UFC Freedom 250. President Trump announced plans for the first-of-its-kind event earlier this year. A large arch depicting the American flag can already be seen over the White House. The UFC event is on June 14th, Flag Day, and President Trump's 80th birthday. IndyCar is also hosting a race in Washington, D.C. in August as part of the 250th celebration. For the Fox News Rundown, I'm Jeff Manosso.

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14: Overcast skies today with a slight chance for storms. Highs level off around 82. Southeast winds 10 to 15 miles per hour. Cloudy skies expected again tonight. Chance for storms, lows level off around 60. I'm meteorologist Jennifer Wojcicki for News Talk WJAG AM 780 and 105.9 FM. Right now, it's 63 degrees.
7: A high temperature of 77 yesterday, 64 was our low, and again early this morning with that rainfall between 4 and 5 o'clock yielded 48 hundredths of an inch of rain here in downtown Norfolk.
3: I'm Chad Pergram with the Speaker's Lobby. Baseball great Cal Ripken pursued Yankees legend Lou Gehrig for years in the 1980s and 90s, finally outlasting the Iron Horse who played in 2,130 consecutive games. Ripken played in 2,632 consecutive games. Right now, GOP Maine Senator Susan Collins is kind of like Ripken years ago chasing down Gehrig. Collins boasts the longest streak of consecutive votes right now, around 10,000. It's possible that Collins could eclipse the record of the most consecutive votes cast in the Senate, set by late Democratic Wisconsin Senator William Proxmire, a grand total of 10,252 votes. Collins could top Proxmire later this year, depending on how many votes the Senate takes. Perhaps the biggest obstacle for Collins establishing the record is whether she wins re-election this fall. Collins recently missed a visit by Vice President J.D. Vance to Bangor, Maine, because the Senate was in session and she had to vote. With the Speaker's Lobby, Chad Pergram, Fox News.

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9: Fox News. I'm Deborah Valentine. Violent demonstrations continued Friday night at an ICE detention facility in Newark, New Jersey. Protesters were met with tear gas and mounted police. Demonstrations began after a letter surfaced detailing alleged deplorable conditions at the center, which officials deny. The NTSB expected to release further details today of Friday's fatal crash between an EMP travel bus and several vehicles, which killed five people in Virginia. Fox's Christina Coleman says Transportation Secretary Sean Duffy said the bus driver didn't speak English.
10: Duffy says this is exactly why the Trump administration is holding states accountable, enforcing rules of the road, and cracking down on drivers who cannot speak English.
9: The driver is identified as 48-year-old Jing Estong of Staten Island. 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

0: tomorrow on the Fox News Rundown. From Washington, Fox News Rundown host Jessica Rosenthal speaks with Kentucky's Attorney General Russell Coleman about how states are partnering with the Trump administration to uncover and prosecute fraud in taxpayer-funded services. Until then, thanks for listening. I'm Jared Halpern from Washington.
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2: 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As AI transforms how work gets done, a new IBM CEO study finds success will depend on how quickly organizations redesign their workforce. CEOs agree, people are the priority. 83% of CEOs say AI success depends more on people's adoption than the technology. But many organizations are still struggling to redesign roles, build new skills, and rethink how teams collaborate. This gap is already showing up in the workplace. CEOs say only 25% of employees are using AI as part of their jobs, even though 86% believe their workforce have the skills to collaborate with AI. Looking ahead, CEOs expect the impact on jobs to accelerate. By 2028, 29% of employees may need reskilling for different roles, while 59% will likely require upskilling to perform their current roles more effectively. The findings suggest the real challenge isn't just adopting AI, it's aligning jobs, skills, and ways of working with the speed of AI transformation. 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
8: Waiting. I'm Paul Stevens, Fox News. President Trump still weighing the latest negotiated peace proposal with Iran. Fox's Marianne Rafferty.
9: The president saying he will soon make a final determination about a proposed deal with Iran after meeting with its national security team. The president laying out some non-negotiables earlier Friday. Iran must agree that they will never have a nuclear weapon or bomb. The Hormuz Strait must be immediately open, no tolls. The enriched material will be unearthed by the United States and destroyed. No money will be exchanged until further notice. Now that's key because according to the New York Times, Tehran had demanded reparations for bombardment damage that some Iranian officials estimate at $300 billion to $1 trillion.
8: Earlier this week, the fragile ceasefire was tested. That when U.S. forces launched strikes against Iran, all this responding to drone attacks in the Strait of Hormuz. Two federal judges blocking the president in two different situations.
10: A federal judge ruled that the administration cannot move any money for the time being into the $1.8 billion weaponization fund, which is meant to pay out people who think they have been victimized by the federal government. Then a separate federal judge ruled that President Trump's name has to come off the Trump Kennedy Center, and the administration cannot move forward with planned renovations that would close the center for 2 years. And that is too much for the president. In a very long post, he concludes with this: I have instructed the Department of Commerce to make all necessary arrangements with Congress to allow a full and complete transfer of this institution, giving them the responsibility for its operation, maintenance, and management.
8: And that's Fox's Peter Ducey at the White House. The board voting in March to close the Kennedy Center after America's 250th birthday celebrations in July. The White House declining so far to comment about the blocking of the weaponization fund as well. 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
23: Overcast skies today with a slight chance for storms. Highs level off around 82. Southeast winds 10 to 15 miles per hour. Cloudy skies expected again tonight. Chance for storms. Lows level off around 60. I'm meteorologist Jennifer Wojcicki for News Talk WJAG AM 780 and 105.9 FM. Right now, it's 63 degrees.
24: Hello, America, and welcome again to the Ag Resource Global Grain Update. I'm Dan Bossi for the last weekend in May. As we look at global grain markets, we'll have an update from respected South American analyst Rafael Mondriano, offering his thoughts on what's happening in Brazilian and Argentinian grain markets. But first, in world agricultural grain trade, this week's low-cost seller in the world wheat market is Argentina, offering wheat at $6.54 a bushel. The low-cost seller in the world corn market is also Argentina at $5.04 a bushel. In soybeans, the low-cost seller in the world is Brazil. As they market their record large crop, their price is $11.04 a bushel. Rafael, can you please give us an update on what's happening in South American grain?
25: Brazil has just committed 62.5% of 25-26 soybean crop, slowest pace in 4 years. Argentina just raised production to 50.1 million metric tons of soybeans, but the Argentinian producer isn't selling either. He's waiting on a dollar move. On corn, Brazil shipments in May running half of the normal pace. That leaves a wide open and favorable export window for U.S. The risk to watch right now is Argentina dollar scheme. If they trigger it, 4 to 6 million metric tons of held beans hit the market overnight.
24: World grain and ag markets are closely watching the upcoming growing season. Of course, the war in Iran has been a very big feature for fertilizer and, of course, petroleum markets. Whether or not the Strait of Hormuz is open will be very important for longer-term price direction. I'm Dan Bossi, president of Ag Resource Company, wishing you a good week. This broadcast is being brought to you by Ag Resource.
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1: Hello, America, and welcome to the Ag Resource Market Watch weekly commentary coming direct from the Chicago Board of Trade. Markets were weak, mostly on hope for the reopening of the Strait of Hormuz, and also as Central U.S. and Northern Hemisphere weather forecasts have improved. As usual, I'll get to the details after a quick message.
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1: July corn ended 15 lower, wheat ended 25 to 35 cents lower, and beans ended a dime lower. It's the wrong time of year for rallies to be sustained. Planting date risks have passed, and forecasts that imply an abundance of water lies ahead in the U.S. and Canada. But we do expect rather dynamic markets over the next 6 months. Soybean seasonal trends begin to turn negative June 1st onward, but there still is value. Crush margins sit above $4 per bushel, which is incredible, and D4 RIN prices continue to surge as it will be difficult to meet EPA's new bio and renewable blend mandate. But to keep grain markets very simple, South American corn harvesting will be ongoing over the next 60 days, and in fact doesn't really peak until late June. Winter wheat harvest in Northern Hemisphere will expand from southern to northern latitudes over the next 45 days, and so there's just no physical shortage of supply. We also expect initial corn crop ratings on Monday to align with average, say 68 to 70% good or excellent, and of course bull markets must be fed constantly. But longer term, world corn and wheat production will be down sharply from last year, even assuming trend yields globally, and so it's the post-harvest recovery that will be swift. I'm Ben Buckner. Thanks for tuning in to the Ag Resource Market Watch.
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10: Beans, corn, cattle, and hogs ended Friday's session lower. I'm John Perkins with a Brownfield Market Update. You were made for farming, and so is Stein. It's Stein Seed Company. They have decades of research dedicated to developing seed that allows you to farm the way you want to farm. Stein has yield. Soybeans were lower Friday on profit-taking, technical selling, and a decline in crude oil. Unknown destinations did buy U.S. soybeans Friday morning, but at least officially, China continues to mostly stay away from U.S. beans in favor of Brazil. Weekly export numbers kind of bearish overall. Soybean oil did make new contract highs thanks to crush margins and biodiesel demand. USDA's monthly crush numbers are out on Monday. July beans were 7¾ lower at 11.86¾. August was down 5¾ at 11.90¼. July bean meal was 4.30 lower at 3.29.80. July soybean oil was 102 higher at 77.72. Corn was lower on profit-taking, technical selling, and spillover from crude. The trade is watching U.S. development weather along with harvest activity in Argentina and Brazil. Second crop harvest in Brazil just getting underway. Old crop export sales were down in the week but still solid. July corn was 9 lower at 4.46¾. September was down 8.5 at 4.55¾. And wheat was pressured by fund and technical selling. Any crop damage

0: issues in the U.S. planes for hardened winter are mostly being canceled out by the ample global supply, at least in terms of market psychology. While old crop export sales were a marketing year low, new crop sales were strong. The new marketing year for wheat gets underway on Monday, June 1st. July Chicago was 13.5 lower at 610.5. July Kansas City was down 15.5 at 649.75. July Minneapolis was 13.5 lower at 663.75. Live and feeder cattle ended the day sharply lower, pressured by the cash and wholesale fundamentals during the session. June live was down $1.50 at 248.25. The August contract was 195 lower at 239.05. August feeders were down 460 at 348.42. September was down 490 at 345.35. And hogs were lower on technical weakness, demand questions, and the steady to lower cash during Friday's session. The June hog contract was down $1.12 at 95.85. with some traders rolling out into the July, which was 262 lower at 99.50. And now for more on the cash livestock markets, let's head over to Megan Grebner. Megan?
1: Thanks, John. Direct cash cattle trade activity held out until the very last moment on Friday. Live deals are at $256 to $257, $3 to $4 below the previous week's weighted averages. Dress business in the north was at $405. That's about $5 below the prior week's weighted average basis. Tony Hancock with the Missouri Department of Agriculture has a look at what happened this week in a very slow week of business throughout the state of Missouri.
2: When all was said and done, I think we might be barely just going to break about 10,000 head of cattle through the auction barn. So a really light week. And of course, here we typically look at those drafts over 20 head. And with all of my data put together for the entire state this week, I only had 27 drafts in the state that were over 20 head. So highlights were a little bit tougher to find. And of course, the market was a little bit tougher this week as well. When you looked at some of the local trends, it looked very discouraging, I guess, but some of that also had to be contributed to, you know, lower volume at the markets. It was hard for buyers to put together loads, and quality was a lot lower, a lot of smaller packages and stuff. So just several things weighing on. Still some decent prices around, and if we look at some of the neighboring states where they had some bigger sales this week, things sure looked pretty decent in some of our neighboring states. So I don't think there's anything to really be scared of right now, even with a little bit of downturn. It was just a slower week for us, and hopefully when we get back to full business next week, we'll pick up maybe where we left off a week or two ago. We did have two or three stick-out sales this week. Kingsville had 30 head of 640-pound steers that sold at 460. They also sold 40 head of 760-pound steers. These were tagged thin. They brought 409.50. And then in far south central Missouri, Ozarks Regional Stockyards in West Plains, they sold 207 head of 1,047-pound steers at 306.
1: Thanks, Tony. According to the USDA's weekly feeder pig report, early wean pigs were $4 lower. Feeder pigs were $9 lower. Trade was moderate with light to moderate demand for moderate to heavy offerings. The weighted average for early wean pigs was $67.36, and the weighted average for all feeder pigs was $96.25. With John Perkins, I'm Megan Grebner for Brownfield.
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8: With a look at sports this morning on Pack Bay. Regional baseball kicked off yesterday as teams look to get win number one on their way to a potential stop at Omaha for the greatest show on dirt. Starting in the Lincoln Regional, Dylan Carey and Jet Buck each launched homers, while Carson Yaza struck out 8 in 6 in the third innings of work as Nebraska downed South Dakota State 4-1. They'll be in action later tonight at 7 against Ole Miss after the Rebels walked off Arizona State 7-6 in a 14-inning affair that ended at 1:16 a.m. In other regional baseball scores from yesterday, four national seeds went down as St. Mary's beat number one UCLA 3-2, Milwaukee down number four Arkansas 13-8, Little Rock beat number nine Southern Miss 7-4, and it was St. John's over number 10 Florida State 6-5. Other games saw Georgia Tech blitz Illinois Chicago 22-5, North Carolina shut out VCU 8-0, Texas smoked Holy Cross 19-1, Alabama blitzed Alabama State 21-3, it was Florida surviving Rider 8-7. Oregon was all over Yale 14-2. Texas A&M beat Lamar 7-5 as Mississippi State, a 10-1 winner over Lipscomb. Kansas doubled up Northeastern 10-3. West Virginia beat Binghamton 10-1. East Carolina down Tennessee 7-3 in a 14-inning contest. Kentucky beat Wake Forest 6-5 as Liberty surviving Boston College 4-3. South Carolina upstate down Oklahoma State 8-5. Washington State survived Oregon State 3-2. Arkansas beat Missouri State 9-5. Tarleton State took care of UC Santa Barbara 11-5. Is Jacksonville State over Virginia 15-7. Cincinnati blasted Louisiana 12-2. Cal Poly beat Virginia Tech 6-2. Texas State upset USC 5-4. Northern Illinois down Coastal Carolina 12-10. And Miami doubled up Troy 10-5. The Georgia Long Island and North Carolina State UCF contests were both suspended due to weather. That's a look at sports. I'm Pat Cavay.
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13: Beef industry policy issues are being studied by UNL students at the Kretzinger Beef Industry Scholars Program. Nebraska Extension Ag Policy Specialist Brad Lubin says the students are looking at specific issues like market risk, trade policies, traceability, labeling, and animal health. Brad points out that the beef industry has been a bright spot in agriculture as other issues like crop production are facing challenges.
14: Yes, it's certainly a reality that the beef industry is driving the state ag economy at the moment. In fact, if we look at farm income numbers in general that I look at regularly, 4 years ago, the livestock sector and the crop sector were largely on par with each other in terms of total receipts. This year, the livestock sector is more than twice the crop sector in terms of total receipts. And 90% of the livestock sector is cattle in Nebraska. So we know it's the cattle industry. We know prices are up. We know it's because supplies are down. The cattle herd is low, which limits the availability of feeder cattle and cattle to be fed. And so it limits supplies. Consumer demand has held up amazingly well, and record prices have helped drive receipts and profitability higher all the way back through the supply chain. It doesn't mean there aren't challenges and issues ahead, but certainly some of the issues are maybe a little bit less onerous given the great returns at the moment. Fundamentally, I think of the cattle marketing, and there's a cattle marketing committee discussion that happens at the national conference. Oftentimes, cattle marketing committee is concerned about the competitiveness of the marketplace, whether there are ample bids, whether there is enough transparency and competition in the market to find and receive a fair price. Well, at this point in time, when cattle supplies are so short, it's actually the cattle producers that may have the most leverage in the market, as opposed to traditional perspectives that it's the feeders and the agribusiness sector that has more control. Well, at the moment, then cattle feeders and ultimately cattle calf producers are benefiting from that that leverage in the market, and suddenly price discovery isn't quite the issue it was. It's still an issue. There are still concerns. There's still national discussions of concentration in the sector and an analysis of whether the sector is competitive or not. But the immediate focus on price discovery and price transparency isn't quite the same as it is when prices are struggling. That doesn't mean that producers don't face risk, and that doesn't mean that producers aren't still concerned about the bottom line. At these record prices, we also have record capital investments in those animals and volatility in the marketplace that is dramatic from one day or one week to the next. So producers may be enjoying record prices and record returns for the moment. They're also facing much greater risks than they have. One of the tools that we see that's also discussed during these meetings and across the industry is the use of some of the newer risk management products. Livestock revenue protection is a price risk management product. The pasture range and forage program is a drought focused production management component. Helps you manage your grazing capacity. So both of those insurance tools have really come on board in the last 20 to 25 years. Both of those have grown dramatically in terms of their usage and have become an important part of the cattle producer's risk management portfolio.
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15: Good morning, Northeast Nebraska. A nice rain shower earlier this morning here in downtown Norfolk between 4 and 5. And that yielded about 48 hundredths of an inch of rainfall here in downtown Norfolk early this morning. And could there be more on the way? Kind of sounds like that. Let's take a look at our Skywatch forecast now. 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
16: 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For a one-time fee, we do all the setup with tablecloths and formal table setting. We work the event and have an event manager present, as well as do all the cleanup. Food is prepared on site in our kitchen by an experienced staff, which makes serving hot, fresh food an easier task. Comments from a guest who attended a recent business event. It was awesome. My room was amazing. The food was fabulous. The staff, very friendly and helpful. I was there for a conference, which can sometimes overwhelm a facility. Not in this case. The Norfolk Lodge and Suites was fantastic. Thank you to all the staff who give of themselves to carry out our mission statement, to love and serve our guests.

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1: Overcast skies today with a slight chance for storms. Highs level off around 82. Southeast winds 10 to 15 miles per hour. Cloudy skies expected again tonight. Chance for storms. Lows level off around 60. I'm meteorologist Jennifer Wojcicki for News Talk WJAG AM 780 and 105.9 FM. Right now, it's 63 degrees.
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3: I'm Bill Seifert.
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3: This week, Nebraska's 1st District Congressman hosts a town hall.
5: Listen, we need straight-up farmers to open so that we can get the fertilizer through there. We need more demand for our commodities.
4: A Nebraska farmer addresses the food versus fuel debate.
6: You buy an 18-ounce box of, say, cornflakes. That's about $5, $4.98, let's round up. That's only got 6 cents worth of corn in it.
3: And a Carroll man is asking his fellow Eagle Scouts to join him on the 4th of July.
7: And then you get to your star, which is your second highest rank, and then you get to your eagle. You got to perform a project for a community to do your, to get your eagle.
4: Also this week, Wakefield Community Schools and its superintendent part ways. 3 Norfolk elementary schools earn national recognition, and a poll shows the race for governor is neck and neck. We begin in Norfolk. Residents around the 400 block of South 4th Street in Norfolk were evacuated early Thursday morning. According to Lieutenant Brock Soderberg, Norfolk Fire and Rescue responded to an incident at 2:47 a.m. after a vehicle struck a house and its natural gas meter. Initial crews encountered high levels of gas both inside and outside the structure. Occupants of the vehicle and the damaged structure already had been safely evacuated. Nearby residents were also evacuated. The Norfolk Fire Division drone team assessed the damaged gas meter, which was found to be completely broken, with natural gas flowing directly into the structure. Norfolk Fire personnel worked with NPPD and Black Hills Energy to mitigate the leak. After an hour and a half, the leak was stopped, the damaged structure was ventilated, and nearby residents returned to their homes. No injuries were reported.
3: Wakefield Community Schools held a special meeting last week to vote on the separation agreement for Superintendent Matt Farup, effectively ending his employment at the district. According to the Norfolk Daily News, the board also approved hiring the Nebraska School Board Association to find a replacement. Farup will continue to work remotely and earn his salary until June 30th, when his resignation will take effect. After his resignation, he will receive additional payments of $155,000 in increments. The board hopes to have candidates for an interim superintendent by June.
4: This week, Nebraska 1st District Congressman Mike Flood answered nearly 30 questions from constituents during a town hall at Norfolk's Johnny Carson Theater. One of the questioners asked Flood if he could guarantee that any Social Security reforms that he supports would include grandfathered protections for those already at retirement age. Flood said he's not aware of any pending changes from either party regarding the Social Security system.
8: I certainly wouldn't want you to be worried about that today. I do know that in 2032, our Social Security fund is much less firm than it is today, and we need bipartisan solutions, meaning we need Democrats and Republicans to sit down at the table and determine how we are going to ensure that Social Security is there for those of you that are in your 50s. For those of you that are contributing and you're in your late 30s, this is a promise that's been made to Americans that has to be made right.
4: Flood added he would not support any effort that would compromise Social Security benefits.
3: Flood is working hard for farmers. That was one of his messages during the town hall. A questioner asked Flood where Nebraska stands in what the questioner described as a, quote, Trump world where farmers have hurt under both administrations. Flood said signs of a softening farm economy preceded the 2024 election, and that he routinely talks with bankers and farmers about low commodity and high input costs.
8: That's why we successfully moved E15 blend through the House of Representatives to try to increase demand. That's why we've supported efforts on the biofuels credits to get these new soybean crush plants in both Norfolk and Davis City, each one worth well over $500 million. Listen, we need the Strait of Hormuz to open so that we can get the fertilizer through there. We need more demand for our commodities. We need trading relationships with countries that follow through on their promises.
3: Flood boasted that the House got year-round nationwide E15 across the finish line, and that he's anxiously waiting for the Senate to do the same.
4: The U.S. Constitution's power of the purse grants Congress the sole authority to tax, borrow, and direct the spending of federal funds. During the town hall, a questioner asked Flood when Congress was going to take back the power of the purse. Flood answered, Congress has never given away the power of the purse.
8: My first town hall last year was in Columbus, and as you'll recall at the time, Doge was the very big issue, and Elon Musk and the federal budget that was submitted by President Trump from the OMB. And as you recall, we had several folks that were very unhappy about proposed cuts to the NIH, the National Institutes of Health, cancer research funding, general research to universities. And I want you to know that in January of this year, we passed 11 of the 12 appropriations bills on a bipartisan basis, and we did restore that money.
4: Flood added that the NIH, cancer research, and ag research were all funded.
3: Two former state officials sued the Pillen administration and the state treasurer, alleging they unlawfully used Nebraska lottery proceeds intended for environmental purposes to resolve a state budget shortfall. The lawsuit filed last week cites a $13.5 million transfer this year from the Nebraska Environmental Trust, which is funded by lottery proceeds, and a $15 million transfer in 2015 used to help balance the state budget and provide property tax relief. John Oberg, a former director of the Nebraska Department of Administrative Services, filed the lawsuit along with W. Don Nelson, a former chief of staff under then-Governor Bob Kerry.
4: The 2026 Nebraska Rod and Customs Association's 33rd Tour Nebraska will be coming to towns in northeast Nebraska for a traveling car show. The Norfolk Daily News reports the vehicles are traveling 510 miles on Saturday and Sunday, May 30th and 31st. The host town this year is Norfolk, and vehicles will be leaving the War Horse Center in Norfolk both Saturday and Sunday at 7 a.m. On May 30th, they'll be stopping in downtown Verdigris for a morning break. Their next stop will be for lunch at the Skylawn Ballroom in Hardington. They'll arrive back in Norfolk at 4 p.m. for their Saturday night party.
3: Grant Westside and Washington Elementary Schools in Norfolk have been named Bright Spot Schools by D74, a national nonprofit newsroom covering American education. The recognition places the three schools among a select group across the nation that are beating the odds in literacy, outperforming expectations despite the economic challenges facing many of their students. The Bright Spots designation is awarded through the 74's 50 State Initiative, which analyzes data from roughly 42,000 public schools to identify those where third-grade reading proficiency significantly exceeds what would be predicted based on local poverty rates. It's shaping up to be a close race for governor. Nebraska's Attorney General sues the Trump Justice Department And the woman who sued to get on the May ballot may have to sue to get off the November ballot when Norfolk Area Week in Review continues.
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3: A new statewide poll released this week shows Democratic gubernatorial candidate Lynn Walz statistically tied with Governor Jim Pillen in the 2026 Nebraska governor's race. The survey showed Walz earning 45% support to Pillen's 47%. That's within the poll's margin of error among likely 2026 Nebraska voters. The poll was conducted by Lake Research between April 25th and the 29th.
4: The Republican Attorneys General of Nebraska, Indiana, and Louisiana have filed a lawsuit to stop the Trump Justice Department's order reclassifying marijuana as a less harmful drug. The lawsuit, which the U.S. Court of Appeals for the D.C. Circuit combined with a similar lawsuit by marijuana opponent Smart Approaches to Marijuana, argues the Trump administration circumvented its regular rulemaking process. Nebraska Attorney General Mike Hilgers has argued that loosening federal restrictions on marijuana as a Schedule I drug to a Schedule III drug alongside Tylenol and codeine could make it easier to push for recreational legalization.
3: The nationwide push for year-round E15 has put ethanol back in the headlines. Jan Tenbenzel is chairman of the Nebraska Ethanol Board and said the conversation has included a familiar question that ethanol opponents need to answer.
6: When you go out and try to educate people and talk to people, there's a lot of good questions. Food versus fuel always comes up as one. We're driving the price of groceries up. That's what the tractor would say. But if you go to Walmart today and you buy an 18-ounce box of, say, cornflakes, that's about $5, $4.98, let's round up. That's only got 6 cents worth of corn in it. You could double the price of corn right now and have 12 cents worth of corn in the cornflakes. So the 6 cents the farmer's receiving for the price of corn is not the food inflation issue that we take the blame for.
3: Ted Benzel said there are other reasons food prices go higher, from transportation to general labor and manufacturing of food items.
4: The chairman of the U.S. Senate Ag Committee told Brownfield to expect farm bill work next month. John Bozeman said he likes the farm bill that was sent over from the U.S. House. However, the Arkansas Republican said nationwide year-round E15 will not be included.
12: What you want to do is make it such that you don't create a situation where you lose votes on the farm bill. There's some people that would vote for the farm bill, but they might not be for ethanol. So I think, just as was proven in the House, though, both bills have lots of merit and can pass independently easier by themselves than in one bill.
4: Bozeman said Senate leadership is committed to passing a farm bill, and he remains optimistic a farm bill can pass the finish line.
3: A crop insurance agent says base acre changes for the 2026 crop year could help strengthen the farm safety net. Jason Williamson with Ohio-based Williamson Crop Insurance says some farmers will have expanded access to federal risk management programs.
13: When the ARCR PLC payment comes out in October, probably it will be out in October of this fall, of October of 26, it doesn't matter for the 25-year, it would not matter which one you'd signed up for, ARC or PLC. Whichever one is going to make a higher payment, that's the one you're going to be paid on. And I think that's wonderful news for that 25 crop year, or for potential cash flows this fall.
3: The One Big Beautiful Bill Act, signed into law in July 2025, allocated 30 million new commodity base acres through the Agriculture Risk Coverage and Price Loss Coverage programs. Eligible landowners now have from June 1st until August 31st to consider base acre increases on farms enrolled in ARC and PLC.
4: Fertilizer prices were already elevated before hostilities broke out between the U.S. and Iran, but since then, input prices have reached even new heights due to supply chain issues in the Strait of Hormuz. Corey Rosenbush, president and CEO of the Fertilizer Institute, said fertilizer issues have taken on a life of their own.
14: I was at an annual physical the other day, and the doctor asked me if I had any stress in my life, and I just kind of giggled, and he said, what? And I said, well, I work in the fertilizer industry. He said, oh, man, you guys are really getting hit hard right now. So when your nurse and your doctors are starting to hear about fertilizer in mainstream media, I guess you know that it is a big topic.
4: About a third of the world's urea, 20% of the phosphate, and more than half of the sulfur moves through the Strait of Hormuz, effectively blocked by Iran since March 2nd.
3: As she did to get on the ballot, Nebraska Democratic U.S. Senate candidate Cindy Burbank may have to sue the state to get off of it. Nebraska Attorney General Mike Hilgers has confirmed that the Secretary of State's office has reached out for guidance on whether the state's top election official, Bob Evnen, can keep Burbank on the November ballot once she has to be removed, which she can do once the election is formally certified on June 8. Burbank posted on her campaign website that she would drop out if she won the primary election to give nonpartisan Dan Osborne a cleaner shot against Senator Pete Ricketts.
4: The Humphrey Knights of Columbus Council 1794 has made a $50,000 gift to the St. Francis Elementary Building Project in memory of longtime member Ralph Albright. The Norfolk Daily News reports the Knights also made an additional five-year pledge of $50,000, bringing the total support to $100,000. Albright, who died in 1994, remembered the local Knights of Columbus Council through a bequest with the hope that the funds would one day benefit the students of Humphrey St. Francis. The University of Nebraska Medical Center's Chancellor Priority Candidate plans a stop in Norfolk. The Great American Comedy Festival expands to a fourth night, and Norfolk observes Memorial Day during the conclusion of Norfolk Area Week in Review.
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3: Dr. Dealey Davies, the priority candidate for the position of Chancellor of the University of Nebraska Medical Center, will hold a series of visits with university leadership, faculty, staff, students, donors, and community members in late May and early June. Davies, who has served as interim UNMC Chancellor since 2024, was named the priority candidate for the position on May 1st. He'll visit Norfolk on Monday, June 1st, where he will hold forums with UNMC Norfolk faculty, staff, and students at the J. Paul and Eleanor McIntosh College of Nursing building.
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3: There's just too much funny to contain. The 2026 Great American Comedy Festival to three nights. So, organizers have announced a regional comedy night at Norfolk's District Event Center on Wednesday, June 17th. The night will feature two shows. First is the district debut, highlighting the Midwest comedy scene and featuring a high-energy lineup of some of the region's most promising and established talent. It will be hosted by Clem Jameson, the mastermind of Quick Draw Comedy, and headlined by Quick Draw mainstay Addie Herman. After the district debut, it's Quick Draw Comedy Live, hosted by Clem and Addie. 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
4: Americans from coast to coast observed Memorial Day on Monday, including residents at the Norfolk Veterans Home and members of the Norfolk VFW Post 1644, American Legion Post 16, and their auxiliaries. LifeNet pilot and former Army helicopter pilot Bill Jepson delivered the Memorial Day address, stressing that Memorial Day is a day dedicated to the men and women of the armed forces who gave the ultimate sacrifice. Like Army Staff Sergeant Patrick Hamburger of Grand Island.
18: As part of the 2nd of the 135th Aviation Battalion deployed to Afghanistan, the Chinook helicopter was picking up some special operations people, and somehow there was somebody talked too much, and the enemy knew they were coming. The Chinook was shot down by a surface-to-air missile. Sergeant Hamburger, the whole crew, and 22 Special Forces soldiers all died in that crash.
4: The ceremony at the Veterans Home included the raising of flags, laying of wreaths, and the chiming of the bell for each Veterans Home resident who's passed away in the last year.

0: Goebel earned the rank of Eagle Scout in 2007. And to celebrate America's 250th birthday, he told News Talk WJAG he'd like to join 249 other Eagle Scouts, past and present, for a group photo during the Big Bang Boom 4th of July celebration at Skyview Park in Norfolk. According to Scouting America, only about 6% of Scouts earn the Eagle Scout rank, which Goebel said takes a lot of work.
1: You have to go through various ranks, and then you get to your star, which is your second highest rank, and then you get to your eagle. You got to perform a project for a community to get your eagle, and then you got to go in front of a board of several people to interview you, basically, and then you, if they approve, you get your eagle. And usually, if you get that far, you usually pass.
0: Goebel said his project 19 years ago was to paint all of the bleachers at the Randolph Football Stadium. It took 59 gallons of primer and paint. If you're an Eagle Scout and would like to be part of the photo, contact Goebel through his Facebook page, Ben Goebel, or give him a call at 402-360-0322.

0: And that's Norfolk Area Week in Review for the week ending Saturday, May 30th, 2026. 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I'm Bill Seifert.
1: And I'm Paul Hughes. Norfolk Area Week in Review has been written and produced by WJAG News.

0: Relay for Life 2026 is back, and it's open to everyone. 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
4: American injuries overseas. I'm Pam Husso, Fox News. American forces have reportedly been hurt in Kuwait after an Iranian strike. Fox's Madeline Rivera has details.
5: Bloomberg reports at least five Americans were hurt after Iran launched a ballistic missile towards a Kuwaiti airbase earlier this week. The missile was intercepted by Kuwaiti forces, but falling debris reportedly hit the Ali al-Salem airbase. Per Bloomberg, two MQ-9 Reaper drones were also seriously damaged in the incident. Meantime, a White House official telling Fox President Trump will only make a deal that is good for America and satisfies his red lines. Iran can never possess a nuclear weapon. The president has maintained his key asks, which not only includes preventing Iran from obtaining a nuclear weapon, he also demanded unrestricted shipping traffic in the Strait of Hormuz.
4: War Secretary Pete Hegseth has warned that military action is still on the table if a deal can't be reached. President Trump is scrapping plans for a big overhaul at the Kennedy Center following a judge's ruling.
6: President Trump says he has no interest in overseeing a major renovation of the Kennedy Center unless he is free to bring the institution back physically, financially, and artistically. In a social media post, the president says his administration will now return control of the performing arts venue back to Congress. The move follows a ruling by a federal judge in D.C. ordering President Trump's name to be removed from the Kennedy Center's facade, finding the center's board did not have the authority to unilaterally change the name. The judge also put on hold plans to close the center for 2 years during renovations. At the White House, Jared Halpern, Fox News.
4: Another federal judge has temporarily halted a weaponization fund to compensate people who claim to be targets of political investigations. 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
4: The results of President Trump's recent physical are in. Fox's Deborah Valentine reports.
9: The White House has released a memorandum detailing President Donald Trump's May 26 physical at Walter Reed Medical Center in Bethesda, Maryland. It indicates President Trump remains in excellent health, demonstrating strong cardiac, pulmonary, neurological, and overall physical function. It also says the president's cognitive function is within normal limits, with the president scoring 30 out of 30 on the Montreal Cognitive Assessment. The memo also indicates the swelling of President Trump's legs has improved and that bruises on his hands are benign. President Trump turns 80 years old on June 14th. Deborah Valentine, Fox News.
4: New Jersey Governor Mikey Sherrill is sending state police to an immigration detention center as clashes continue between ICE agents and protesters. Fox's Steve Harrigan is in Newark.
10: Many of the protesters with headgear on, helmets, goggles, gas masks, knee pads, ready for a fight. There have been accusations made by the protesters and some of the 300 detainees inside of inhumane conditions. That's something the Department of Homeland Security has denied throughout the week. We have seen scuffles throughout the two sides, some arrests as well, as many as six arrests. The flashpoint right out in front, the entranceway. When those federal agents try and come or go, they're often stopped, have things hurled at them. They often respond with pepper spray. Most of the trouble happening well after midnight.
4: Rioters have allegedly been biting, kicking, and punching law enforcement officers outside the facility. Multiple protesters have been arrested. Another U.S. strike on an alleged drug boat has left three people dead. U.S. Southern Command says the strike was carried out in the Eastern Pacific, the third such strike this week. No evidence was provided that the boat was carrying drugs. I'm Pam Puso in New York, and this is Fox News.
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4: Overcast skies today with a slight chance for storms. Highs level off around 82. Southeast winds 10 to 15 miles per hour. Cloudy skies expected again tonight. Chance for storms. Lows level off around 60. I'm meteorologist Jennifer Wojcicki for News Talk WJAG AM 780 and 105.9 FM. Right now, it's 63 degrees.
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16: 866-594-4150. Got some calls coming in. They've been waiting to get on, so I don't want to make them wait while we find out what you were doing last week. This is kind of interesting, I thought. Let's talk to Al first. Al, you're on the Under the Hood show. What can we do for you?
17: Yeah, I just need a little information from you guys, but I tell you what, I bought my granddaughter a car for school when she went to college about 4.5 years ago, and she just graduated, but anyway, she's been driving it, and I bought it from a friend of mine, the 2004 Bonneville Pontiac, and it had 47,000 miles on it.
15: Whoa, that's low.
17: And anyway, and then she passed away, so I bought the car from my granddaughter, and she took really, really good care of it, this lady before. But anyway, I got it from my granddaughter. It's got 47. It had 47,000. It's got 80,000. It's a Pontiac Bonneville 3.8 four door box seat, and it's really like perfect condition. And she kept it so.
16: Hold on a second. We're losing you there. Losing your signal there. Hold on a second.
15: I wonder why. First of all, that is extremely low mileage.

0: losing your signal there. Hold on a second.
1: I wonder why. First of all, that is an extremely low mileage car
0: mm-hmm.
1: when he got it. And second of all, it served a very good job. It got the daughter through college.
0: Right.
1: And now it's got 80,000 miles on it, 87,000. So 40,000 miles driven in college. That's a lot of college driving, but we don't know where that was at or what it was.
0: Let's try again, Al.
1: Yeah.
0: Keep going.
2: It was a local. I was a mechanic, and she lives close to me. So it is the axle miles. And like I said, I bought it from a friend of mine. His mother had it.
1: So what are you thinking? What are you wondering?
2: Axle miles. Well, I'm wondering what a guy should ask for it, because I had a 3.8 Buick for driving to work, and I drove it over 500,000 miles, that car.
1: Well, Al, I think you've got a vehicle that is a nice. Here's what we don't know. And, you know, this is something only you know because you're looking at it. But does the car's condition match the miles?
0: Mm-hmm.
1: I mean, is the car look nice? Is the body solid? Is it not all beat up?
3: Is it mint?
1: Is it nice or is it just low mileage? Because there's a difference. How would you answer that question?
2: I'll tell you what. It is mint condition. There's no rust. There's no scratches. It's never been in a wreck.
1: Yep.
2: And I know the car personally.
1: Yep, no, that's a car that
2: I tell you what.
1: That's a car that you can ask a premium for.
3: Yeah, you find out what other ones, other models just like it are selling for, and you ask more.
1: Yeah, because that car,
3: start high.
1: Just
3: go
1: sitting
3: lower.
1: Here right now, just nothing, like we do, nothing in front of us but a notepad. You know, an 04 Bonneville is not the dream car that a college kid says, hey, can you get me an 04 Bonneville for college now today? They'd want something probably a little smaller and a little easier to get in out of the parking lot. But
3: we've had a couple of our customers pick up the Bonneville and then the Sabre, the 02, 3, 4, and 5 right there, and they've spent $7,000 to $10,000 but also to buy one depending on the shape they're in because they know the reputation.
1: Yep. So I think that car is something that you definitely could be rust. You might have just had my thoughts somewhere in that. Most people are going to say, it's an 04 Bonneville. I want $2,500. No, this is a different 04 Bonneville. Mm-hmm. This 04 Bonneville would command probably $5,000, $7,000, $10,000. I'd have to look and see what the current market is. It's a premium
3: car. You'll find them out there for
0: sale. I'll say this. Al, if you look on the internet, if you search for sale 2004 Bonnevilles, you're going to see a bunch of cars with a bunch of range. You're going to be at the top of that range. Whatever they're asking is about, right? I mean, that's the easiest way to do it.
3: One of the places we've looked is autotempest.com because of all the different filters. You can just go by price, search by highest price first, lowest miles first, and find it. And you'll be able to, there's so many cars on there, you'll be able to find
0: one. You'll find one that's similar. Yeah.
1: But do not be afraid to ask a premium price for that car if it's, as you say, in that low mileage.
0: Al, thanks very much for the call. Good luck. 866-594-4150. Let's talk to Bill. You're on the End of the Hood Show. Bill, what can we do for you?
4: Well, I have a problem with a 1998 Buick Park Avenue, 3.8, kind of like the last caller, good car and everything. I had started it up, and I had gotten Christmas Tree of Lights on my dash, and I just kind of felt that I either had a bad battery or maybe an alternator. Had it checked out. They said I had a bad battery, put a new battery in it, but I ended up also having my airbag light stay on. A lot of the lights went out, but my dome light doesn't work. My trunk release doesn't work. I checked all my fuses, of course, first under the hood. There's some tough ones to get at under the dash. There was some in the back of the, under the seat. I also had swapped around a relay. I can't remember the name. It was like a PAJ or something like that. That made no difference. I talked to somebody that I do bring the car to once in a while. Normally I do my own work. He said, try pulling the battery cables off again, but this time leave them off a little bit like I did before, but touch the two cables together. And then see if that clears it. It did not. And I'm thinking it's the

It's the weekend, and you have fix-it questions. Give Gary a call at 1-800-823-TALK. This is At Home with Gary Sullivan.

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4: Waits. I'm Paul Stevens, Fox News. President Trump is looking to make a final determination on the proposed ceasefire extension with Iran. Fox's Madeline Rivera in D.C.
5: It does remain unclear at the moment whether Iran has indeed agreed to the president's key asks, and that includes Iran's commitment to never obtain a nuclear weapon. President Trump also demanded unrestricted shipping traffic in the Strait of Hormuz and the removal of mines in the waterway. And regarding Iran's highly enriched uranium, the president says the stockpile will be unearthed by the United States, which it is agreed is the only country along with China with the mechanical capability of doing so in close coordination and conjunction with the Islamic Republic of Iran, plus the International Atomic Energy Agency, and destroyed.
4: Meantime, Iran's parliament speaker to post on X saying, quote, "We do not gain concessions through talks, but through missiles." Meantime, two federal judges blocking President Trump in two different legal situations.
6: A federal judge ruled that the administration cannot move any money for the time being into the $1.8 billion weaponization fund, which is meant to pay out people who think they have been victimized by the federal government. Then a separate federal judge ruled that President Trump's name has to come off the Trump Kennedy Center, and the administration cannot move forward with planned renovations that would close the center for 2 years. And that is too much for the president. In a very long post, he concludes with this: "I have instructed the Department of Commerce to make all necessary arrangements with Congress to allow a full and complete transfer of this institution, giving them the responsibility for its operation, maintenance, and management."
4: And that's Fox's Peter Ducey at the White House. Meantime, the White House has declined so far to comment about the legal blocking of that so-called weaponization fund. 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
4: War Secretary Pete Hegseth meeting with his counterparts from Australia and the UK in Singapore, discussing the partnership and its role in the Indo-Pacific region. Hegseth pledging American commitment to the alliance.
10: The United States, as we've said from the beginning, and we think the review we undertook only strengthened this partnership, remains committed to the AUKUS partnership and is moving as quickly as possible to enhance our combined submarine presence in the Pacific region.
4: And that AUKUS meeting coming as China has expanded its fleet in the Pacific. Secretary Hegseth promising to continue American presence, however, in that region. Strong winds, heavy rain expected along the New England coast coming up for the weekend. Fox Weather's Katie Byrne in Boston.
11: We're expecting some of that weather to impact really all of eastern Massachusetts. The wind advisory has been expanded to include all of eastern Massachusetts and Rhode Island, with wind gusts up to 55 miles per hour possible for us. For Cape Cod and Nantucket, that advisory has actually been upgraded to a high wind warning. The National Weather Service saying that rain and strong, potentially damaging winds could impact parts of southern New England throughout the day. The rain would actually be welcome news here because we have moderate to severe drought remaining for eastern Massachusetts. So far this year, Boston has received about 10 inches of rain when it would normally have seen closer to 17.5 inches by now.
4: And the FAA is warning that airport ground stops and delays are possible. Meantime, another U.S. strike on an alleged drug boat killing three in the eastern Pacific. That coming out of the military in CENTCOM. This happening Friday on a boat accused of smuggling in that area. Three men, at least, are dead. The third attack this week, and that pushes the overall number of deaths of people involved in these alleged narco-terrorist boats to above 200. Paul Stevens, and this is Fox News.
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14: Slight chance of thunderstorms today. Otherwise, mainly cloudy skies expected. Daytime highs approaching 82. Winds out of the southeast 10 to 20 miles per hour. Lows dip down to about 60. Tonight, chance for storms. I'm meteorologist Jennifer Wojcicki for News Talk WJAG AM 780 and 105.9 FM. Currently 64.

0: right, the weekend's upon us. Welcome. You're at home with Gary Sullivan. 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Line's open for you. Go ahead and grab one. And let's go to Richard. Richard, welcome.
1: Hey, Gary. Good talking to you.
0: Thank you.
1: Came home from work last night. Clearly, my wife was on the bed jumping up and down. I thought, yeah, I'm coming through the window seal. It looks like I didn't find a trail like you talked about.
0: Outside.
1: They actually were coming. Outside, they were coming through like the weep holes and some holes like in between the brick and the mortar.
0: Mm-hmm.
1: And yeah, so they made their way into the house through like a little opening inside the house and through a little, I had to seal that up. They were coming through the window frame. Mm-hmm. And also too, she thought that they were also coming maybe through the vent. So I'm thinking they're in between the walls.
0: They could be, but you remember a little bit ago we had a call on ants, and I was saying nothing happens till you get to queen, right?
1: Right.
0: Every other ant is destined for a livelihood of looking for water and food and bringing it back to the colony. That's what male ants do. That's all they do. And we got to get to the queen. So in your case, what I would do is I would use bait inside the house. The only weird thing about using bait inside the house, it's very, very safe. Safe for pets, safe for kids. They come in a little plastic disc. Rescue has one. I just put a couple out yesterday, in fact. And it had, the rescue baits are different than everybody else. Ants are unbelievable creatures. They change their diet depending on temperature and moisture. In other words, carbohydrates and proteins. And this bait has both in there. A lot of them don't. So a lot of times when you say, oh, that didn't work, it was because one of two things, that colony was too big, or it didn't have, it had a protein or a carbohydrate, didn't have both. So what you'll do is you'll put them, like if it's a window, in, say in the bathroom, and you start seeing ants there all the time, a little trail of them, you just put this little container, it's like, looks like a hockey puck, in that area. They get the bait, they tell all their friends there's a wonderful dinner in this house. So the first 3 days, you're probably going to see more ants than you have right now. And they'll be bringing that bait back to the queen. When you kill the queen, you'll eventually annihilate the colony.
1: Now, does this work, Gary, also with carpenter ants? I mean, these ants were nice-sized ants, and they had little wings on them, and we identified them as carpenter ants.
0: They will not work as carpenter ants. And I was going with the sweet ants, the small sidewalk ants. If it's a carpenter ant, it's almost exactly what we were talking about with the other person. And I've chased carpenter ants. So in the ants that I was talking about, they have a colony or two colonies or three colonies outside. They have queens, and you have to, you know, get the queen. On a carpenter ant, you still gotta eliminate the population.

0: and you have to, you know, get the queen. On a carpenter mm-hmm. ant, you still gotta, you gotta eliminate the population, and you gotta get rid of the queen. And they love to live in wet wood, soft wood, dying, you know, a dead tree branch. So what I would do is I would create a barrier around the house. So you go out about a foot or two from the foundation with an insecticidal powder for ants. You can use liquid, too. The powder seems to last a little longer. You might have to redo it maybe every 4 to 6 weeks. And you put a barrier around your house. So, you know, they're also one of the ants that can make satellite colonies inside the house. So they're different than the other ones. But if we get a barrier, stop the flow of ants from coming inside. And then you're going to have to, and there are some carpenter ant bait stations also, in case they get inside the house. But you won't see an increase in the population. So what I'm saying is there's two steps. Put a barrier on the outside, maybe carpenter ant bait stations outside too to get that bait to the queen. I wouldn't mess with the inside too much, because once you cut off the supply of ants coming in, the other ones are just going to die off.
1: So do you think it's a possibility that they could be a colony inside the house? Maybe
0: it'd be small. It'd be more of a nursery. Yeah, it'd be a small colony.
1: An exterminator is overkill. We could just do it.
0: No, I mean, sometimes, to be honest with you, an exterminator will come and they will spray around the trees. They will spray around the landscaping bed. They will spray the foundation. They will simply cut off the supply of ants, and they'll die off. They'll just create a, you know, and they got the advantage of having some more powerful insecticides than you can buy at the hardware store. I mean, if you get a pest control company out there to spray around that whole perimeter and for carpenter bees and stuff, or carpenter ants, I would say within 3 days you won't see another carpenter ant. But they come in,
1: you know,
0: from
1: we
0: weird
1: had a,
0: places.
1: Yeah, they were coming in, and I was getting them with Raid, and I was shooting them down that way. I was killing them instantly, but I want something to take them to their colony and kill them that way.
0: Right, you got to get them to really, really create, you know, I'm always talking about pests and wildlife that change the environment. You put a barrier spray or a barrier powder around that house, you will have eliminated or changed the environment. Now, there's some, like I said, I've chased carpenter ants before. I had one. I've worked on them all summer, and the actual colony was half inside and half outside. It was underneath a wood threshold of the back door. And I kept following them, and I saw them. What's this activity on there? I literally took up a wood threshold, and there was a whole colony. I mean, there was a bunch of ants. I don't know if it was a colony. It was a bunch of ants there. And that's how I lived there. But sometimes a dead branch, I was talking about, a dead branch hanging over your roof, never a good idea for storms and things like that. But if it's a dead branch, there could be carpenter ants living in that branch and fall down your chimney and get into your house. So, you know, the barrier's a great plan, because they'll spray around the trees. It won't allow them to go up the trees. They'll spray around the house. It'll prevent them from getting in the house. I'd try the powder myself and see where you're at, and try it again if you want. And if you can't stop them, get a pest control company out there.
1: You know, we had a pest control company come out, because we got issues with some brown recluse. And my wife is catching them with traps we've got set around. She'll catch them all the time. Now, they dried up over the winter, but they're starting to show their ugly head now. We had a guy come out, and he says, now, we can spend, you know, you can spend several thousands of dollars for us to come out here and, you know, try to get rid of them, but you're never going to 100% get rid of them.
0: Well, it's nature. It's like trying to get rid of mold. There's mold spores in everybody's house. There's organic material in everybody's house. All you got to do is add a high influx of moisture, and guess what you got?

0: yeah, one of the things I would mention for people, you know, especially if you got members of the household that just aren't that fond of, you know, spiders and ants and everything. A lot of pest control companies have quarterly services. And, mm-hmm. you know, that is a great way of prevention, because then if you see something you don't like, the service call is free. The invasion of those insects is not extreme because you're treating it four times a year.
1: Right.
0: So
1: do you have one brand that you recommend for the brown recluse? Do you have one particular spray that you would recommend?
0: I do not. Well, let's see. There's one that Wet and Forget has. It's great. It's called Miss Muffet's Revenge. It is a, mm-hmm. a spider barrier type thing. I have used it a few times, and it wasn't for brown recluse. I think that does brown recluse, too, and that would be one I'd recommend.
1: I found that those are stubborn. Those spiders are stubborn because they don't eat much.
0: Yeah.
1: And so.
0: Yeah, I got Rescue makes a spider trap. And Wet and Forget makes that Miss Muffet's Revenge. I've not used the trap. I have used Miss Muffet's Revenge.
1: Okay. Thank you, brother.
0: All right. Take care. Thank you much. Okay. Take a little break and come back and get a couple more questions answered. Debbie, you'll lead off. We got Terry and many more. So if you get a chance, grab a line. You're at home with Gary Sullivan.
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10: All right, back to work we go, and a lot of work we have. Thanks for joining me, and if you'd like to join us, you can dial us up. Happy to talk about your home project, and let's go to Debbie. Debbie, welcome.
11: EHR.
12: Hi, Gary.
10: Yes.
12: I learned so much from your program. Thank you for that.
10: Thank you.
12: I have a fence, a pre-treated fence, and we have been having trouble with the same feeling.
10: Mm-hmm.
12: It's pre-treated wood, and I wanted to get your recommendation on a stain that we can use. It covers the whole wood, nothing transparent or whatever.
10: Okay, so you have pressure-treated wood on this fence, is that what it is?
12: Yes.
10: Okay.
12: Yes, that's what it is.
10: Okay, so pressure-treated wood, and to stain that, and you say you do not want it semi-transparent?
12: We have it covering. It's a complete cover stain.
10: So it's a solid color stain?
12: Yes.
10: Okay. And have you done this already, or are you getting ready to do this?
12: We have stained it, and then maybe a year later, it starts to peel.
10: Okay.
12: And we've heard others who have used the stain, and they've had the same trouble. So
10: yeah.
12: I wanted to, what's your thoughts?
10: My thoughts are it's probably not the stain, even though other people have had the problem. If you could tell me, the solid color stain, is it a water-based solid color stain, or is it a solvent-based solid color stain?
12: Let me check.
13: What is it? Tell me what it is.
10: It makes a big difference, too.
14: Yes, it's fair. EHR.
12: It's a water-based.
10: It's
12: a water-based.
10: Okay, it's a water-based stain. It's a solid stain. And how old is that pressure-treated wood or that fence?
12: Probably, it's not old. It's probably like 5 years old, the fence.
10: Oh, okay.
12: It's about 8 years old.
10: Okay. And how long did that stain stay on there before it started peeling?
12: It started peeling probably a little bit a year, and then, it's one of those where you try to scrape it off and then restain it, and it still, starts to peel.
10: Well, what's going on, and I'm going to talk to you about your issue, but also generalize too. For pressure-treated wood, the original coat of stain shouldn't be applied till it's at least a year old. Maybe it was, maybe it wasn't. So I throw that out there for everybody else.
12: Okay.
10: And then the other issue is, and we had the call, the first or second call today was exactly like this, only it was on a deck.
12: Okay. I just tuned in right when you were mentioning it. I missed it.
10: So a solid, so any kind of stain, water-based stains have a difficult time penetrating into pressure-treated wood. It just does. A solvent base goes into pressure-treated wood better than a water-based paint. or a water-based stain. A water-based stain lasts longer when it's fighting the sun. It doesn't fade or break down as fast, but it doesn't penetrate as deep. So peeling is an issue sometimes. So what do you do for it not to be an issue? First thing you do is make sure the pressure-treated wood is at least a year old before you put your first coat of stain on. The second time is when you're recoating. Let's say it does peel, or let's say you replace a couple boards. You have to get as much of the old stain off, especially get all the peeling stain for sure off. And when you get it down, whether you pressure wash it and blow more stain off, you know, because if some peeled, it's possible all could peel. Sometimes maybe no more peels. I don't know what's going to happen there. But if you get off all the loose stain, and then you would clean the wood with a oxygenated bleach cleaner, and here's the magic solution after that, you're going to put on what they call a deck brightener. And a deck brightener is an oxalic acid which opens up the pores of the wood and allows the new stain to bite into the wood. So, we're going to be out of time, and I'm not going to be able to come back to you, Debbie, so let me recap real quick. Scrape, clean with an oxygenated bleach, and then use a deck brightener, and then you can use either stain, solid color stain. All right, at home with Gary Sullivan.
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15: Pam Puso. A lot of skepticism on both sides to a potential agreement to end the conflict with Iran.
16: Iran's parliament speaker says in a defiant post, we seize concessions not through dialogue, but with missiles. In negotiations, we merely make them understand we have no trust in guarantees or words. Only actions are the measure.
17: Fox's Madeline Rivera in Washington. Another deadly U.S. attack on suspected drug smugglers.
18: U.S. Southern Command saying a lethal strike was carried out on a vessel suspected to be carrying drugs in the Eastern Pacific. Intelligence saying the boat was engaged in trafficking operations.
17: That's Fox's Chris DeMeo. U.S. officials say three narco terrorists were killed in the assault. They did not provide proof that the boat was carrying drugs. America is listening to Fox News.
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23: Now, WJAG Skywatch weather from Weatherology.
24: Slight chance of thunderstorms today. Otherwise, mainly cloudy skies expected. Daytime highs approaching 82. Winds out of the southeast 10 to 20 miles per hour. Lows dip down to about 60. Tonight, chance for storms. I'm meteorologist Jennifer Wojcicki for News Talk WJAG AM 780 and 105.9 FM. 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
10: Well, let's get back to work, and we'll talk a little bit about paint strippers. And what do you think of a company that had their paint strippers have been used on the Eiffel Tower, Brooklyn Bridge, U.S. Capitol Dome, the Hollywood sign, the Sydney Harbor Bridge. Listen, if it can do that for those structures, they can probably take care of Grandma's table. Joining me now is Adam Smith. He is with Dumont Global. And Adam, welcome again to At Home with Gary Sullivan. How you doing?
25: Fantastic. It's always great to meet you.
10: Yeah, you're breaking up a little bit, Adam, but we'll see how it goes.
25: All right, great.
10: There you go. You sound wonderful. You sound wonderful. It's fine. So tell me a little bit about Dumont Global. I know you guys have been doing this and in this business for a while. Oops.
25: Early 1980s.
10: Danny, maybe you can dial him back, and we'll see if we can get him on.
26: Yeah, I'll try again, see if we can get a clear line.
10: Yeah, for some reason. You've heard me talk about their paint strippers over the years, and they have been, I think, in business probably for about 40 years, maybe a little bit longer than that. But I just kind of gave you the resume of the different structures around the world that they have used for paint and coating removals. You back, Adam? Oops. Sorry about this, folks. All right, Adam, you there?
25: I'm here. Is this better?
10: That's much better. That's much better.
25: Oh, fantastic.
10: All right. Sorry about
25: that. Great to be back again.
10: All right. So I was just talking about the structures that your paint strippers have been used on, and I guess been in business for a long time, 40 years plus?
25: Yeah. 40 years plus, you know, what I was trying to say before is we've always been a water-based paint removal company. We never used harsh chemicals like NMP, methylene chloride, any of the harsh stuff. So
10: right.
25: Is changes in the paint chemistry came along, Our first product, Peel Away, was designed to go after the really old paint, lead-based paints, acrylic, oil-based, and things like that. Many, many, many multiple layers of paint. And then as time went on, the water-based paints started to hit the market, and people needed to start to remove those. So we came out with our Smart Strip Advance, which is designed for your modern, everyday water-based latex paint stains, varnishes. And then, as more complex coatings came out, we designed Smart Strip Pro. And Smart Strip Pro does everything Smart Strip Advance does, but it'll also remove dual part epoxies, powder coatings, and things like that, all with a water-based vapor-type forming.
10: You just got to use the right one, right?
25: Exactly. So, and you've heard me talk about this before. We have a test kit that's available. Mm-hmm. If you're not sure, it's best to test because you want the results the first time. And again, if you built your home in 1995 and you wanted to strip your cabinets, more than likely Smart Strip Advance, your Smart Strip Pro is going to be the perfect product for you. However, you pick up that dresser or desk on the side of the road.
10: You don't know what's under.
25: Don't know what's under there. That is when you want to test. Again, if you don't know, test, then you pick the right product, and you're going to have a much, much better experience.
10: Yeah, for sure. Hey, we've had a couple of conversations today about solid color stain and water-based that's tough to stick to pressure-treated wood, and it's peeling. I've had two calls already today. Can we use the Dumont Global products for that?
25: You should be able to use those without any. If it's a water-based stain, it should be fine.
10: Yeah, that's what I'm
25: and if it's, I would think if the paint is failing or the stain is failing, it may be a prep issue.
10: It is. It's definitely a prep issue. I always tell people to use a little oxalic acid, open up those wood pores, and it usually just fails in a different spot here and there. But, you know, rather than getting in there and sanding and burnishing that wood, I was thinking of the Smart Strip products might be perfect.
25: Yes. Sure, absolutely. Definitely give it a try. I'm sure it'll work for you.
10: Yeah.
25: You know, paint prep is, you know, surface preparation is the most important thing in paint.
10: Right.
25: And
10: no doubt.
25: A good contractor or a good homeowner take the extra time and try to do it right.
10: Yeah. So before we get into seeing if there's anything new, what is the way to effectively use your products? I mean, you know, they're water-based, they're very safe, they're very environmentally friendly. It's a process, correct?
25: It is. And so we have we do things a little bit differently. We have three different paint removers because not all paint removal projects are the same. Okay. And again, going back to test to find out which is the proper one for you is going to give you the best result. We also encourage people to use what we have, our performance paper, to put over the product. We don't recommend plastic because plastic can heat up, it can sag, it's messy. But the typical application is you're going to apply our product onto the surface, cover it with the paper, come back and 15, 20 minutes and do a little test scrape.
10: Okay.
25: And in some cases, if it's only a few layers of paint or stain or varnish, you're going to be right down to the wood. So now you know how long it's going to take you to do the job. If it doesn't come off in that short period of time, give it an hour. Come back and check. In most cases, if it's just a few layers, it's going to be fairly quick. Like you mentioned, the Eiffel Tower, there's countless layers of paint on that. And, you know, that is actually, we actually have that dwell almost 24 hours.
10: Oh, yeah, but that's not bad.
25: to get all those layers off. And the neat thing with the Peel Away product, the reason we call it Peel Away is all of that material will stick to the Peel Away. So the reason we call it Peel Away is literally when you pull the paper off the wall or the table or whatever, it comes with it. It literally peels away. And then it encapsulates all that bad stuff in there. So it helps eliminate lead borne dust and things like that. And so with all of our products, apply, add the paper, test, then have a fantastic result when you're done. That's our goal, is to be complete satisfaction.
10: So how many coats of paint can it peel away?
25: Well, okay, so when you say that, peel away will remove up to 30 coats of paint.
10: Wow.
25: Okay. Smart Strip Advanced, our more your DIY one, right, can do up to about 15 coats.
10: Is that right?
25: And then, yeah, and Peel Away will do, not Peel Away, I'm sorry, Smart Strip Pro will do upwards of 20 layers. And I have a great demo that I do with, it shows, you know, I do it best and shows like that. I'll take a powder coated can, like one of those tumblers, mm-hmm, and put Pro on there. And then all day I just kind of peel it back. The show goes right down to that stainless steel. It's as simple as that. It stays on the paper. So cleanup is always fairly easy with our products.
10: Well, I'll tell you, it's I was down at in Charlotte, and they have a wonderful Ace store, and your products were all over it.
25: Good.
10: Yeah, and Blackhawk Hardware, and
25: okay,
10: one of my favorite hardware stores. There's a couple of them: Hartville Hardware up in Akron, Charlotte Blackhawk Hardware.
25: Oh, what a store!
10: Yeah,
25: Hartville is something else.
10: Yeah, it's amazing. But you have your products. I know in the Sherwin Williams stores and some of the Do It Best stores.
25: It's available at Do It Best as well, and True Values here.
10: Yeah. Oh wow, that's super. Well, I'll tell you what. You might have something new coming on board, I understand.
25: Yeah, we do. We've touched on it, I think, the last time we spoke, and now it's starting to get into the marketplace. And we're the only company in this category that has this technology for paint and graffiti removal. And we're all familiar with aerosol cans, shake it up, spray, shake it up, spray. Our new technology is called bag-on-valve or non-aerosol. And it's a pretty simplistic technology.
10: All right.
25: You take a canister and you fill it with compressed air. Then after it's filled with the compressed air, we actually put the product that you would get out of one of our pails or jugs into a sealed bag inside. Oh. And the benefits of this, it's non-flammable.
10: Right.
25: Okay. Non-combustible. If the can were to puncture, air comes out. Right. You can spray it upside down. You can basically spray it in 360 degrees. There's a lot of benefits to this. It covers about 6 to 8 square feet. And really, it's a good product for people that want to test. If they want to, you know, get into paint removal, it's a less expensive way to get into paint removal, and then they'll move up to the gallons and 5-gallon pails if need be. But the technology is such that you don't have any commingling of our product with any propellants or anything else.
10: No hydrocarbons.
25: So what comes out of the can,
10: it's safe, right?
25: Yep. What comes out of the can is what would come out of one of our pails.
10: So
25: that's
10: you,
25: the nice thing about the product.
10: You could use this indoors?
25: You can use it indoors, outdoors.
10: Wow.
25: You don't have those harsh chemical petroleum chemical smells that you normally get with the harsher cleaners. We don't mask the scent of our products.
10: Right.
25: It's a really neat technology. We have it with our Smart Strip Advance, we call them green and blue. Green is the Smart Strip Advance, and Smart Strip Pro is blue. But one of the things that we have done, because we know how important this is, we've actually included the paper tucked away in the cap.
10: Oh,
25: wow. So you not only get the paint remover, you're going to get the appropriate amount of our performance paper.
10: And that's part of the key, right? That's part of the process. That's real important.
25: Absolutely. It's very important. Because what it does is if you're on a vertical surface with the paper,
10: it keeps it from sagging. Yeah.
25: Right. Exactly. And it keeps it from people touching it. But one of the most important things it does, it helps adhere the product to the surface, so you don't have any air bubbles or anything like that.
10: Sure.
25: But the other important thing about our bag on valve, we move this into our graffiti removers. So
10: oh, wow.
25: We have our Smart Strip Porous and Smart Strip
10: Smooth
25: graffiti removers. And the nice thing about these work very quickly. And the interesting thing is we've been getting a lot of, with our commercial industrial people, they love this because you can use it indoors. Schools love it because you can use it in the locker. Right. So it checks off a lot of boxes because it's either a very, very low VOC product.
10: Right.
25: Okay. Again, you don't have the flammability issues that you would have with a typical aerosol. So there's a lot of benefits to this new product, and it's been actually taken up very well at retail.
10: Wow. That's exciting stuff. I mean, so the name of the product is non-aerosol bag-on-valve. I mean, that's the technology. Is that the product's name, too?
25: Yeah, so with SmartStrip Advanced bag-on-valve or non-aerosol.
10: Okay, non-aerosol.
25: We want people to understand that it's not an aerosol, okay? So that's why we call it a non-aerosol. But technically, it's called bag-on-valve.
10: Yeah.
25: So people understand that there's a bag in there as well.
10: So, in other words, it's a non-aerosol SmartStrip Advanced Spray and a non-aerosol SmartStrip Pro and a graffiti remover. And you can use it indoors or outdoors. And then you got the performance paper. I mean, you're all set to go. 6 to 8 feet, that's a good size. That's a good size canister.
25: It really is. And, you know, our technologies that we're developing, we have a few new commercial products coming out. One that's been a huge hit for us is line stripe remover. For your contractors out there, they have to remove line stripes in parking lots.
10: Yep.
25: You put it on, you put the paper over, you come back, you peel it up, and you wash it off with water. So now you're not grinding, sandblasting, so you don't see the where the lines used to be.
10: Yeah.
25: So, you know, we're evolving every day. We're trying to look for new technologies, things that are a little bit different in the market.
10: Well, I guess the one thing everybody's asking, we got about a minute to go, is where do we pick up the DeMond Global products, the SmartStrip Advanced, the SmartStrip Pro, the graffiti remover with the non-aerosol bag-on-valve technology?
25: You can go to your local participating Do It Best True Value stores.
10: Okay.
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10: Awesome. Man, that's exciting.
25: Well, yes, it's neat.
10: Yeah, thank you for spending a little bit of time with us today. I appreciate it. And the website again is?
25: It's DuMont Global.
10: Very good. Thanks, Adam. Great talking to you.
25: Thanks, Gary. Appreciate it. Have a good weekend.
10: All right. Take care. We'll continue with your calls, and you're at home with Gary Sullivan.
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24: Slight chance of thunderstorms today. Otherwise, mainly cloudy skies expected. Daytime highs approaching 82. Winds out of the southeast 10 to 20 miles per hour. Lows dip down to about 60. Tonight, chance for storms. I'm meteorologist Jennifer Wojcicki for News Talk WJHE AM 780 and 105.9 FM. 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
26: And how about the website, Gary?
10: .com, global. 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Very good, right? Got that?
26: Yes, sir.
10: All right.
26: You're correct once again.
10: Very good, very good. I'm getting a little echo, just so you know. All right, we're going to get back to the phones. If you'd like to join us, it's 800-823-8255. And Tila, welcome.
6: Hey, good morning.
10: Morning.
6: Hey, I got a question concerning ants that are just unbelievably persistent. I'm sorry, flies. I've got ants, too. I've got fire ants, but I've called in about the flies, so I'll stick with that. Next door neighbor to where I'm staying on a regular basis, because I float houses and help people with different things, have horses, and there are flies that are just uncountable. And when the garage door opens, they come in, of course. I'm downstairs, people are upstairs, but I have tried fly strips, I have tried the ribbon, I'm on a liquid now that's in a little small container that they're supposed to fall into and die. That's not happening. I even have closed them off in a tiny bathroom and had those items in there, and I've been gone a day and come back, and there's just even more are in there. So I guess they're coming under the door. But how, what will kill these flies?
10: Well, there's different types of flies. Are they hanging around a window or anything along those lines?
6: They're mainly going into the bathroom and into the bedroom. But I put, so that's where I put them. I put them where I see them.
10: They're large though. They're large flies.
6: They're really not. They're really not. They're I say, you know, flies because there's horses next door, because we've never had flies there until they got the horses next door. And they have goats and they have a pig and so on and so forth. But basically, they're regular house fly size.
10: Okay. And so you've heard me talk about rescue traps for different insects. I've mentioned a couple today. Big thing on yesterday. They make a couple of fly traps. And, I mean, I don't know why they would not work. They even have a larger one called a Fly Trap Max, which is a larger capacity for real heavy infestations. And the key really is, you know, you can also get them for outdoors, but outdoors isn't necessarily a problem for you. Is that correct?
6: Well, they come in from outdoor. Actually, they really do. They get in my car when I'm. They just swarm my car.
10: Why don't we start with an outdoor trap then? Okay.
6: Okay.
10: Let's see if we can just start there. See if it makes a difference. You hang it about, I don't know, maybe you don't want to put it where you're going to have like a patio and a gathering. So you want to get it about 30 feet away from there. But if the car is not near where you'd be sitting out or something, you could put it right near there. I mean, it's a nice little container that draws them. But if they're trying to get in, and maybe they're hanging around a septic system or something, then we're obviously going to run out of time, Tila. It's rescue.com. Rescue.com. They have the hanging fly trap, which is the inexpensive disposable one. But you're looking for the Rescue Fly Trap Max. And that's what I would use. I'm going to put you on hold. If you do have a follow-up question, we can talk further on the other side of the break. We'll continue. You're at home with Gary Sullivan.

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16: Testing a fragile ceasefire. I'm Pam Husso, Fox News. Several Americans are said to be hurt after an alleged Iranian strike targeting Kuwait. Fox's Jeff Paul is monitoring from Dubai.
17: That is what is being reported by Bloomberg after that missile strike on a Kuwaiti airbase. This is the same attack that CENTCOM blames Iran on and one that they call an egregious ceasefire violation. Now, that's happening shortly after U.S. forces intercepted and shot down 5 one-way attack drones near the Strait of Hormuz and hit a facility that was about to launch a 6th drone. The back and forth between the U.S. and Iran occurring as we wait to hear anything from the White House regarding a potential deal. The president was said to be making a final decision on that 60-day memorandum of understanding with Iran, but after a closed-door intelligence briefing yesterday, nothing so far has been announced.
16: Kuwait's Ministry of Foreign Affairs condemned the attacks on X. President Trump is scrapping plans for a big overhaul at the Kennedy Center following a judge's ruling.
18: President Trump says he has no interest in overseeing a major renovation of the Kennedy Center unless he is free to bring the institution back physically, financially, and artistically. In a social media post, the president says his administration will now return control of the performing arts venue back to Congress. The move follows a ruling by a federal judge in D.C. ordering President Trump's name to be removed from the Kennedy Center's facade, finding the center's board did not have the authority to unilaterally change the name. The judge also put on hold plans to close the center for 2 years during renovations. At the White House, Jared Halpern, Fox News.
16: Another federal judge has temporarily halted a weaponization fund to compensate people who claim to be targets of political investigations. 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
28: Mainly cloudy skies expected this afternoon with a slight chance for storms. Daytime highs approaching 82. Winds out of the southeast 10 to 20 miles per hour. Forecast tonight, chance of thunderstorms, lows level up around 60. I'm meteorologist Jennifer Wojcicki for News Talk WJAG AM 780 and 105.9 FM. Right now, 70.

0: Well, the weekend's upon us. 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And we thank them for sponsoring this hour of the show. It's very nice. All right, back at it we go, and we've been talking to Tila. Tila, sorry I had to scoot out on you there, but answer your question well enough?
1: Well, I'll try that. I've got a product right now that has a liquid that's a small container, two little containers that came in the package. Mm-hmm. That was my third try. I've taken the others back and been refunded. And they haven't crawled into that. They're just still in the bathroom with notes, like they don't even care. And
0: yeah.
1: So I was trying to
0: get
1: you next. Now the car is not parked around. No, there's nowhere where people are going to be gathering. So I'll put it right near
0: right
1: my car because they
0: okay.
1: do swarm my car. Yeah.
0: So what I'm trying to do is I'm trying to address the flies that are outside. Okay. To minimize
1: okay.
0: the population
1: yeah,
0: of getting inside. When you said you used the fly strips and you had no luck, were those
1: right.
0: hanging in the bathroom, or where did we have those?
1: I put one right at the garage door, right when the garage door opens, where they would come in.
0: Mm-hmm.
1: They were completely, they never got on there for days. And then
0: right.
1: I brought one inside and put it in several places. I moved it around because I kept trying to get them where they
0: wow.
1: were. They just never, ever went into it, ever. And
0: same
1: amazing. Thing with the ribbon. The ribbon, not
0: yeah.
1: the least bit attracted to the ribbon.
0: Yeah.
1: I wadded that up in a bag and took it back into the store with the others unopened.
0: Yeah.
1: And then I got the little small containers that have the liquid. They're not crawling into that. But I'll definitely start with the outside first
0: well,
1: and try the
0: rest.
1: Try
0: that, and I'll also invite our listeners. I know there's different flies. Over doing this 40 years, something sticks in the back of my mind. There's some flies that are very, very difficult, and if my memory serves me correct, though, it's been a long time since we took a call, they like to hang around windows in this one particular fly, I remember, but I've not run into them where they, you know, usually those fly tapes are golden, quite honestly. So
1: yeah,
0: after I answer
1: crazy,
0: your
1: they're,
0: next
1: and they're nowhere
0: question.
1: Near a window there.
0: Yeah.
1: Yeah.
0: After,
1: so the other thing, yeah, the other thing on the ants, the fire ants are just eating the lady's legs upstairs when she went outside.
0: Mm-hmm.
1: So I got some stuff that I was told would definitely do it. It didn't do a thing. So now I went on your website and I thought I saw Amdro. Am I mistaken? What I saw on Amdro?
0: No, I think that's on there. I think that it's been a while.
1: Okay, so I got Amdro the other day.
0: Okay.
1: I haven't put it out yet because I'm taking care of someone's pet and I'm trying to keep him from getting into it.
0: Sure.
1: But I follow I can't find a mound anywhere. There are a ton of them. I just stomp them with my foot when I take him outside. But
0: mm-hmm.
1: they're everywhere, but there's no mound that I can find. Not a one mound.
0: Yeah. Well, this is
1: so
0: probably.
1: So I don't know where to put it. Where do I put it in that case?
0: Well, another option you can do is use maybe not an Andrew, but an actual lawn insecticide and do the whole yard.
1: Okay.
0: You know, like I know Scott's makes one. I think it's a base product of like a 7 dust that you would put down with a spreader. It's a lawn insecticide.
1: Mm-hmm.
0: And just do the whole area.
1: Right.
0: And I will tell you another
1: okay.
0: thing, too. And I mean, it's not as a cop-out to not be able to give you a direct answer. But when you have really, and I've done this myself, when you have a really, really stubborn pest issue that you've been dealing with for a period of time, there's nothing
1: mm-hmm.
0: better than just getting a pest control company in there and taking care of it. In all
1: yeah,
0: seriousness.
1: Yeah, I agree. Yeah.
0: We had
1: the owners don't want to do that, so that's the problem.
0: Okay. Because we had
1: yeah.
0: an ant issue, this is probably 15, 20 years ago, that I knew all the products and they were good products, but they're not of the strength of a pest control company would have. And I was working, I was getting so frustrated. I could not eradicate ants, for goodness sakes. And finally, I broke down, like everybody else. I don't want to spend that kind of money. And I broke down and called a pest control company. And I bet you they came. I bet they made 6 or 7 visits, and they finally got it. And the guy said to me, he goes, "That's the biggest ant colony I ever came across." So sometimes
1: Oh, gosh.
0: Sometimes that's what we have to resort.

0: And he goes, that's the biggest ant colony I ever came across. So sometimes, sometimes that's what we have to resort to, just because they got the good stuff.
1: They might have to, because her legs were eaten up with them.
0: Bad. But try these two things, and then also keep listening, because a lot of times people call in with similar experiences, and we can learn from that.
1: Okay, and the main station, I'm listening to a station out of Birmingham. It only lasts an hour, so I'm listening now, of course, on my phone with you. But what's the call letters of the station so I can look it up and go online and
0: so
1: continue listening?
0: We stream on we stream this show, which is live from 9 a.m. Till 1 o'clock today, noon on Sundays. And the call letters are our flagship station is 55. KRC, and that's out of Cincinnati.
1: Okay.
0: So you got the iHeart app,
1: hit
0: radio, 55 KRC, and we'll be there.
1: Great. Thanks for your help.
0: All right, Tila, thank you for the call. I appreciate it. Yeah, they can be tough. There's no question. And your input, fine. I'd love to have it. Our phone number is 800-823-8255. Happy to take your call. Danny is ready to answer it, and then he'll get you to me. Terry, welcome.
2: Hi there.
0: Yes.
2: I called several weeks ago, and I had an armadillo problem.
0: Mm-hmm.
2: We were digging up my backyard. It looks like a World War II battlefield. Well, I wanted to call back and let you know that I found a solution.
0: All right. Fire away.
2: Doesn't kill them. It just moves them. And it also works for moles, and it's a solution of castor oil and dish soap, and I sprayed that on the lawn, and all of a sudden they were gone. Now
0: right.
2: I had to spray it a couple times because they came back, but after two or three sprays, it was gone, and I would actually take the, you know, find some tunnels and actually just drench it down into the tunnels in a solid stream, which I never filled up any of those tunnels, never. They were so many, so deep.
0: Oh, yeah.
2: Or ran so long, whatever.
0: Yeah.
2: And, it got rid of them. Also, it'll get rid of moles, too. So
0: it
2: just makes the grub worms so that they don't like what they taste like, and it irritates them.
0: That's right. And, you know, a lot of times, I'm so glad you got back with me on that, Terry. And I know about moles. I don't know that much about armadillos. And a lot of times on the moles, I know I've had people and I've given kind of that suggestion in the past. I've also found out that, especially with moles, again, I don't know about armadillos, but it works, I would say, about 80% of the time. But one of the things that works with wildlife and animals and birds and pests, and I've used this phrase all the time, is changing the environment. And that's what you did, really. I mean, you changed that environment. You changed that field, you know, the source of their food. And that's good. So they skedaddled, and you know, might even think about that next year and do a reapplication, because they will probably try to come back.
2: Yep, we will. And so I've got another question for you. We've taken a house that seems to have mold. It's been sitting for a long time, and there's mold on furniture.
0: Mm-hmm.
2: Dressers, and even on the walls. What's the best thing to clean that off with?
0: Wet and Forget has a product. 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It's for indoor use. They make a bevy of products, so make sure you're getting the one for indoor. You can spray it, you know, read the label on precautions, but I know you can spray it on fabric, but do double check. And my father about 10 years ago had that problem. He had a house in Florida, and came up

0: north, and I forget all the particulars on it, but he didn't leave the air conditioner on and basically ended up with a, you know, a lot of humidity in an enclosed house. And when he went down in the fall, he had it on walls, he had it on furniture. That's what he did. He sprayed it, and it eliminated. I get that call periodically. It works. But, yeah, if you can get it, and then, again, remember, there's mold spores and mildew spores in the air all the time. And there's organic material in everybody's house. And once you add high humidity or moisture, you're going to have mold. So the secret would be to kill it and then control the humidity inside the house.
1: Okay. Thanks a bunch. I appreciate it.
0: You're quite welcome. Thank you much. All right. The phone number, if you'd like to join us, do so. It's 800-823-8255. We'll continue with your calls. You're at home with Gary Sullivan.
2: If you don't have a list of things to do around the house, Gary will find something for you at 1-800-823-TALK. 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
11: Okay. 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
10: bacteria
11: it is.
10: Again, if you're using the oxygenated bleach, you know, I talked about mixing it with water, put it on, scrub it, rinse it. It's pretty immediate. If you put the Wet and Forget on, you'll spray it on. It could take anywhere from a week to 5 weeks. It'll just disappear. You don't have to do anything.
11: Oh.
10: Spray it on,
11: okay,
10: and you're done. And then you let Mother Nature with the sun and the rain do the rest of the work.
11: Okay. My other question was, when you use the crud cutter, and they do have the crud cutter that is for windows,
10: yes,
11: it seems like I got some etching on the windows, even though I rinse it. And it looks like there's etching on it after it dries. And it's not film. I mean, you can't take your hand and just wipe it off.
10: Can you take a window cleaner and remove it?
11: I've not tried just like Windex or something like that, you mean?
10: I'd try that and see if it is a film. I can't believe that it would etch it. Is it possible? I guess anything's possible, but...
11: I don't know. I mean, you know, I don't know if any of that stuff would do that.
10: The only thing I can tell you is on that can, there's probably an 800 number you could call their technical services. My guess is that particular cleaner, did it do a good job overall of cleaning the windows, or does it look worse?
11: No, actually, no. Once you rinse it off,
10: it looks pretty good.
11: I mean, because I just use a soft brush. It's not really a brush, but a material, and I And I wash windows, you know, and then I rinse and rinse and rinse it. And it looks really good. I mean, there's no streaks. Mm-hmm. There's no anything. Okay. But then later on, it almost looks like there's a light film.
10: Yeah. My guess is that is a film that is designed when it rains, it sheets the rain.
11: Oh, yeah.
10: Okay. So that you don't get spotting. That's a guess.
11: Yeah.
10: I don't know. But see if, you know, if you want it like perfect on the things that spray on there, you're always going to run a little bit of a risk of having a little bit. I mean, for the ones I've used, they all seem to work really well. But I kind of get what you're talking about. But I'd try a little Windex and see if that doesn't take it off. I would also think about calling technical services. At the very worst, and I don't think you'll ever get this far, is a good window cleaner will actually use a soap in a very, very, very fine steel wool and remove that. But I don't think you're going to get to that. Hopefully that helps, and we'll continue with your calls. If you'd like to join us, do so. You're at home with Gary Sullivan.
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7: Stevens, the House will debate the War Powers Act, which could remove President Trump's ability to lead the war in Iran. 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
13: I don't believe it'll pass, and I hope it doesn't, because we don't need to take the authority away from the Commander-in-Chief and the Pentagon right now at this critical moment. The Operation Epic Fury has long since ended.
14: Maine's U.S. Senate race still in the spotlight.
15: Senator Susan Collins is facing a tough challenge from Democratic candidate Graham Plattner. A poll from the University of New Hampshire shows 51% of voters would vote for Plattner if the general election were held today. 42% would vote for Collins, and that's despite a slew of controversies surrounding Plattner, including some Reddit posts and now a covered chest tattoo depicting an image recognized as a Nazi symbol.
14: And that's Fox's Madeline Rivera in D.C. 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
19: Mainly cloudy skies expected this afternoon with a slight chance for storms. Daytime highs approaching 82. Winds out of the southeast 10 to 20 miles per hour. Forecast tonight, chance of thunderstorms, lows level off around 60. I'm meteorologist Jennifer Wojcicki for News Talk WJAG AM 780 and 105.9 FM. 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
10: We are taking your phone calls to discuss maybe a problem or an issue you may be having around the home. You're at home with Gary Sullivan, and our phone number is 800-823-8255. Feel free to go ahead and grab a line. And Ron, welcome.
20: Hi, Gary. How are you? Thanks for taking my call.
10: You're quite welcome.
20: I live in Strongsville, Ohio, outside of Cleveland.
10: Mm-hmm.
20: Had ice dams this past winter. Then we got what's on the joists and every like 16 inches, we got dark spots on our kitchen ceiling, foyer, and I had my insurance company to come out. It said there's nothing wrong with the roof. ServPro came out and said they couldn't find what was wrong. And then I had an engineer came out through the insurance company, and he called it ghosting, and it's my problem and not the insurance company's. Any suggestions on what to do?
10: Well, it could be ghosting. Let me ask you a couple questions. Does it
20: sure.
10: follow, like, the studs or the joists or any?
20: Yes.
10: In other words, they're straight lines, right?
20: Yes, they are.
10: Okay. So did he explain to you what ghosting is?
20: Not really. I'm not going to lie to you. He came in and said it's moisture. That's what I'm getting out of it. Moisture, and it's a humidity problem, maybe.
10: Yeah.
20: We have a humidifier, April air, and it just happened, and it's gotten worse.
10: Okay.
20: Now that it's drier now, it seems to be drying up a little bit, but not, you know, we're afraid to bring our grandkids and everybody else in the house because I don't know if it's a problem.
10: Yeah, so it is straight lines, though. It's not a spot here and there or anything like that, straight lines.
20: Right. There are some spots, but, I mean,
10: do you have
20: 90% straight line.
10: Yeah, do you have radiators in the house?
20: No.
10: Do you burn a lot of candles?
20: We do not. We went through all that. I have a fireplace that we use.
10: Yeah.
20: It's not log. It's gas.
10: Yeah. So what ghosting is, I don't know if you looked it up and read anything about ghosting. It's actually very, very tiny particles of carbon that hits density in a wall, the studs, the joist, and it is a light gray to blackish film, but it's kind of embedded. Exactly. So it's, you know, I don't know how to really clean it. You can seal it in and paint it. You could cover the ceiling with some products that I could recommend. But that's ghosting. That's what ghosting is. What's it caused by? It's caused by fatigues of metal that are involved in heat. So I guess your fireplace that you're talking about, the stove, the gas, whatever, that could create ghosting. Candle wicks used to, they've changed that whole thing now. And old radiators in older homes cause ghosting. You're focused okay. on moisture, and it sounds like the person that came out to inspect it was focused in moisture also. And when I first got that call 25 years ago or whatever it's been, I focused on moisture because it kind of makes a little bit of sense, but my understanding, it's really not moisture. If it were moisture and it created mold or mildew on that ceiling, you should be able to clean that. You should be able to clean that with a bleach and water. It may not kill it. You would have to go to what I talk about all the time, a wet and forget mold killer and disinfectant. But, I mean, you can try that. It's under $10 a bottle. It's a disinfectant mold killer. Spray it on there, let it go for a couple of weeks and see if it disappears. And,
1: okay.
10: Or you can just get some bleach and water and a little bit of liquid soap and just try it and see if it disappears. I mean, bleach will make it disappear.
1: That's right, a few spots, right?
10: Yeah. It'll make it disappear and probably pretty quickly, but it won't be a total kill, the bleach I'm talking about. But rather than going out and buying okay. something, you can try that.
1: I'm afraid if we get somebody to come in and they clean it up and then they put kills, I guess kills, something right. to stop all this and do my vaulted ceilings in the foyer and vaulted ceiling in the kitchen and eat-in area. And they paint it, is it going to come back? That's my worry.
10: Well, yeah, I don't know the answer to that, to be honest with you. It will right. come back if it's being caused by that fireplace. Because okay. you'll probably keep it outside, using it, right?
1: Yeah.
10: I don't know if it's going to be yeah. active enough to bleed through it through a kills, but whatever right. causing it, see, I'm not really sure. What they said is causing it is really causing it. In fact, okay. I feel like it's not.
1: And I do, too. It was here 4 hours up in the roof is fine, blah, blah, blah.
10: Yeah.
1: And, you know, like, hey.
10: Yeah, if you had a nice dam and that went up underneath the shingles and got in the house, which it can do, right. It would be gone. I mean, the kills would cover that up, and it just wouldn't be an issue, and it wouldn't be in a straight line. How'd that water get between the drywall and the joist? Did the joist get so wet?
1: Right.
10: You know, and it would never be in a straight line. It would be a water stain on a ceiling, like you've seen
1: yeah.
10: all the time.
1: Well, again, and it is. It's running the joist. It's running the studs.
10: I've been in homes where I've seen it. I know exactly what you're talking about. And it was a big problem okay. 25 years ago so with candles. People were really into candles, and the wicks that one yep. candle company was using was causing it.
1: Okay.
10: But obviously that's why I asked those questions. But the if
1: mold,
10: you just look
1: the
10: up...
1: The killer that you're talking... I'm sorry.
10: I was just looking up ghosting, causes of ghosting, and of course the first thing it talks about is candles, but the second thing it talks about is fireplaces, especially if it's not drafting properly. Also, okay. ghosting can be caused by high indoor humidity, but not a leak. So an indoor humidity, that would make sense, but other things I could ask you then, if it was indoor humidity, this winter, were your windows on the inside, were they wet?
0: No.
10: Because when you start running indoor humidity of 40, 50%, which is high in the wintertime, not in the summertime, that would be high in the wintertime, and it's 0 degrees outside, your windows will sweat.
0: Right.
10: So
0: I'm a window contractor, I understand that.
10: Oh, okay, right, okay, you sure do. So if it was indoor humidity that was high, I think you'd have had other telltale signs. And then the other thing, of course, is cooking smoke. You know.
0: There's just two of us now, and our cooking, a lot of it comes in a bag.
10: Yeah, I hear you. So do you use that fireplace a lot, occasionally?
0: A lot. Yeah, we do. We use it a lot.
10: Well,
0: and we'll heat my whole downstairs, so we got like, you know, it does well.
10: So,
0: but I have it. I can open up the flue, and it'll go out that way, too. So
10: what do you burn it? You say it's gas, or I'm sorry, I missed that.
0: It's a gas fireplace.
10: Okay. Well, why don't we do this as a little experiment? Number one, get a little bleach and water and take a little area out of the way and see if it smears, see if it starts kind of creating some cleanliness, okay? And if it, with the bleach, it would disappear if it's mold. If it's the fireplace and those carbon particles, I'm going to guess it probably won't clean it. But I think the next step I would do is if you have a chimney company that cleans a chimney or somebody you've used in the past or get somebody, I would have them, when I called, I'd ask them about ghosting. Have you ever heard about ghosting? Do you know?
0: Okay.
10: I've read that, you know, sometimes fireplaces, gas fireplaces being used a lot, that could be a mechanism for creating ghosting. See if they know anything about it. If they don't, call another one. A good chimney sweep will be CSIA certified. It's the Chimney Sweep Institute of America, I think. You could even check on their website, CSIA.org, I believe.
0: Okay.
10: But that's a little bit of a game plan to get started. But I, you know, it could be cooking smoke or something like that. But right now, I'm leaning more, quite honestly, to the fireplace or still the metal thing. Because that was thanks, Danny.
0: It used to be a wood burning fireplace.
10: Mm-hmm.
0: And we converted to gas probably 7 years ago or so.
10: Yeah.
0: And I never had it cleaned before that. So
10: yeah.
0: There's probably mess up inside of there.
10: I would just, I read a little bit about ghosting, call the fireplace, do the Clorox thing, and then we'll go from there. But I think that fireplace is the best angle, to be honest with you, right now. It sounds exactly like ghosting. It really does. And ghosting is not caused by, you know, a leak. You would just have a leak spot on your ceiling.
0: Okay. Okay. Well, my friend, I appreciate it. I listen to you, and, I was down in Mobile, Alabama, New Orleans after Katrina, and I've been listening to you since then. So.
10: Very good. Stay in touch. I'd like to hear how we make out here. Thank you much. Take care. All right, let's take a break. Mandy, Chris, you'll be next. You can join us. You're talking a little home improvement on this weekend. Hope you're having a good one and you're at home with Gary Sullivan.
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22: 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A celebration of life service for George James Tolman, T-O-L-L-M-A-N, age 72, of Madison, will be at 2 o'clock Sunday at Trinity United Methodist Church. Stanacek Memorial Chapel is in charge of arrangements. Services for Joel J. Norrie, N-O-R-E, age 63, of Albion, will be at 11 o'clock Monday at Zion Lutheran in Albion. Visitation will be 1 hour prior to service at the church. Lavender Funeral Home is in charge. Services for Donna M. Goobles, G-U-B-B-E-L-S, age 92, of Randolph, will be at 10:30 Monday at St. Francis de Chantel Catholic Church. Visitation from 2 until 5 Sunday, also at the church. Stanacek Memorial Chapel is in charge of arrangements. Graveside services for Jim Doc T. Ridgway, age 88, of Albion, will be at 1:30 Wednesday at Rose Hill Cemetery. Visitation will be Tuesday from 4 until 7 at Lavender Funeral Home. Services for Patrick W. Pat Mancini, Sr., age 83, of Norfolk, will be at 10:30 Thursday at St. Mary's Catholic Church. Visitation will be from 9:30 to 10:30 at the church prior to service on Thursday. Home for Funerals is in charge of arrangements. Graveside services for Jeanette R. Meese, M-E-I-S, age 79, of Norfolk, will be Saturday, next Saturday, at 10 a.m. at Hillcrest Memorial Park Cemetery. Stanacek Memorial Chapel is in charge of arrangements. Graveside services for Marilyn J. Lynn, L-Y-N-N, age 79, of Pierce, will be at 10 o'clock Saturday at Royal City Cemetery. Stanacek Memorial Chapel is in charge of arrangements. And a celebration of life for Raymond W. Chip Kingsley, Jr., age 68, of Randolph, will be held at a later date. Stanacek Funeral Chapel is in charge of those arrangements. And those are today's funeral announcements, brought to you by Norfolk Sunburst Memorials.
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25: How are you?
10: I'm doing fine, thank you.
25: Good. Hey, I have a question. I know you've talked about this probably a million times, but we have a pretty large painted deck, and we need the steps how to repaint paint that and make it look nice. I know you said preparation is
2: the main.
25: Yep, always the key. So if you could tell us,
2: all right, well,
25: to finish what we need to do.
2: So it's pressure treated wood, and what do you have on there now? Is it paint?
25: It is paint. It's black paint, and it's chipping in certain places.
2: Mm-hmm. And when it chips, does it go all the way down to the pressure treated decking, or is another coat of another color there?
25: No, it goes all the way down to the pressure coated.
2: And how old do you think that deck is?
25: Probably 20 years.
2: Is there multiple coats of paint on there?
25: I know that it was painted 2.5 years ago. Mm-hmm. The previous owner did the deck 2.5 years ago.
2: Mm-hmm. Well, this is the third call like this. And it's a common problem. It really is. You don't know what kind of paint. It's probably even a solid color stain. It may not be paint. It looks exactly like paint. There isn't any cans.
25: I'm thinking it's paint. Okay, go ahead.
2: Any cans of paint that or stain that was used left at the house?
25: Yeah, I think so.
2: Okay.
25: And I think it's paint.
2: Okay. If it's paint, that's fine. I'm just curious. So, what you need to do is you need to find what was used on there. Is it water base, or is it, you know, turpentine cleanup, a solvent base?
25: Okay.
2: I'm going to bet it's probably a water base or an acrylic or latex floor paint.
25: Okay.
2: And the reason I'm guessing that is because, number one, that water-based paint just has a really hard time penetrating and biting onto pressure-treated wood. So it can peel. It can peel. And
25: right.
2: If it's breaking all the way down to the pressure-treated wood, it's probably not the fault of any of the layers of paint. But the first layer probably wasn't really gripping onto that pressure-treated wood. Maybe preparation wasn't the key there, and that's why it's peeling all the way down to the wood.
25: Okay.
2: Combined with it's black, so it holds heat. Heat and paint, I mean, you can remove paint by using a heat gun.
25: Right.
2: So that could be making it fail all the way down, you know, to the wood. So how do I fix this? Is it a lot of it? Is it on a couple boards? Is it in one little area? Is it? Tell me how severe
25: it is. Just a couple boards. Okay. It's very sporadic.
2: Okay. Well, then we won't get too crazy. Let's scrape off as much of the paint that's loose as we can.
25: Okay.
2: I would stay away from sanding, because when you sand, you burnish the wood. In other words, you close the fibers of the wood, which makes your next coat of paint not want to stick there because it can't penetrate.
25: Right.
2: So you would want to use a paint stripper and remove. If you think there's some areas that are vulnerable, maybe you start with a pressure washer and just lightly pressure wash it. See if you can blow off some of that paint. Anything that you're blowing off, stay at it till it's finished blowing off the coating, because I'm going to have you come back and start using a paint stripper around those areas to remove. There's deck strippers, deck paint strippers. There's also the interview we just did with DuMond Global. They got Smart Strip Advance.
25: I was listening to that, and I thought about that.
2: Yep, Smart Strip Advance is certainly the ticket you would want to use. It comes with a performance paper that kind of contains the mess, makes it a little easier. But you got to get off the loose
25: paint. And I'm just doing the spots that where the paint is chipping.
2: Well, you want to get off anything that seems to be loose or chipping or peeling.
25: Okay.
2: The can's going to tell you to remove it all. I know you're not going to remove it all.
25: Okay. Correct. You are correct.
2: Yes. So, you know, that's why I say use the pressure washer and see if it knock, off any more anywhere else. You're going to have to clean it anyway. So, again, once you get it removed, the key component here is use the deck brightener, which opens up the pores of the wood and allows your next coat of paint to bite into that wood better than anything else you can use.
25: Okay.
2: So it's kind of clean off the, you know, scrape, pressure wash. 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
25: Okay, perfect. 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
2: 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All right. Thank you much for the call. John, Glenn, Rich, sit tight. We'll get you on the other side of the hour, and you're at home with Gary Sullivan.

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5: Cloudy skies with a few peaks of sun this afternoon, with daytime highs approaching 82. Southeasterly winds 10 to 20 miles per hour. Chance of thunderstorms tonight, lows of aloft around 60. Cloudy skies expected. I'm meteorologist Jennifer Wojcicki for News Talk WJAG AM 780 and 105.9 FM. 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
6: Kaylee is with us in Austin, Texas. Hi, Kaylee. How are you?
7: Good. How are you doing today?
6: Better than we deserve. What's up?
7: I was just calling because I am on step two of the baby steps of paying down my debt, but I have a decision to make. I have, I'm 24 and I haven't gone to college yet, and I was wanting to go to college to get my business administration degree. And even though I'm in baby step number two, I was calling to see your opinion on if I should wait and just keep going with the baby steps and then go to college, or bite the bullet, take on the student loans, and go to college now.
8: Well, I definitely don't like the idea of you taking on student loans. How much will it cost for you to get the degree?
7: $12,000.
8: Total or per semester?
7: Total. So a community college, and it'll be fully online.
8: Okay. What made you to decide on that? How did you come about saying, I want to do this? What's your path here?
7: I've always been kind of a admin girl. Always been the person behind the scenes doing like data administration and making coordinating and stuff like that. And after doing a lot of research, I found that if I get a business administration degree, it's broad enough of a degree that I can go from either hospitality to hospital services to maybe going in white collar.
8: Mm-hmm.
7: And so I figured getting this degree would be the best way for me to move forward.
6: Okay, so are you talking about a business administration degree? Are you talking about a two-year program?
8: An associate's degree.
7: Yes, sir. I am talking about an associate's degree.
6: Oh, okay. All right. I was making sure I understood what you're doing. Okay. And what do you make today?
7: I make gross $2,400 a month.
8: $2,400 a month doing what? The same work, administrative work?
7: Sadly, no. I'm actually a cook. I work at a daycare.
8: Okay, cook at a daycare. How much debt do you currently have?
7: $8,771,
8: okay.
7: Rounding up.
8: Listen, I'm not mad at a $12,000 degree if you have researched that it's going to be the path to get you in the spaces you want to get to. I do like the idea of you buckling down for a few months and paying off the $8,000 first and then cash flowing this, because I don't see why you can't cash flow this. How much, let's see, how long will it take you to pay off the $8,000, making $2,400?
7: I'm actually about to hit a really good point in my snowball method. I'm about to pay one of my debt down, and basically I'll have it done within the next 18 months in
8: total.
7: Okay.
8: So if you can do $8,000 in 18 months, then can you do the $12,000 over the course of 2 years? I think you can, and I think you could probably do that in less time. You might be able to do the $12,000 in 18 months because the debt will be totally gone.
6: Hey, Kaylee, are you saying $2,400 take home?
7: So my take home is roughly $2,200, so about $1,100 a check.
8: And you're living at home?
7: I live in an apartment.
8: What are you paying for rent?
7: So rent in total is, $1,200. I split it, with my partner, my boyfriend.
6: Have you? So are you making $15 an hour?
7: $15.50, sir.
6: Yeah, that's what I thought. Okay. So, it just feels to me like you could probably make more doing almost anything else. Like Target is paying $20 an hour.
7: Oh, goodness.
6: Yeah, so I think you need to be looking to up your income and pick up some side hustles, both. I think your job sucks, your current job. It doesn't pay much. I'm very impressed that you've put together a sustainable life with $2,200 take-home pay in Austin, Texas. You are an impressive young woman. That is very responsible. You've been very careful. You've been extremely frugal. You are very, and you're thinking into the future at the same time. You're an impressive young woman. So I think you're worth a lot more doing some other things in the meantime while you're getting this degree.

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3: 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Yes, put it down. You're going to live. 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

0: 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Connor is in Riverside. Hey, Connor, how are you?
1: I'm good. How are you?
0: Better than I deserve. What's up?
1: So I graduated from college last June, and I got a job making $88,000 per year. I'm still living with my parents, and on my current budget, I can save $100,000 by the end of next year. And I want to know if I should move out at this point, or if I should wait till I can save more to put a bigger down payment on a house.
2: Well, I was going to ask what the specific goal is, and it's to put a down payment on a house. How much do you need? Like, what's the monetary goal?
1: Well, in California, a decent house is around $700,000. There's some that are less, but worse neighborhoods. So I try to on a budget to buy a house around $700,000, and I'm on track. If I keep doing what I'm doing, I can save $100,000 by the end of next year.
2: Mm-hmm.
1: And yeah, the goal is to buy a house and to do it without having to take on a huge mortgage and to keep the payment underneath like 30% of my take-home pay.
0: What are you doing for a living?
1: I do supply chain analytics.
0: You got a logistics degree?
1: Yeah, I have a bachelor's degree in business, majoring in supply chain.
0: And you're only making 88 grand?
1: Yeah, well, I'm only one year in.
0: Okay.
1: And I'm trying to make more money. I'm going to go for a master's degree.
0: You don't have to have a master's degree to make more money with a logistics degree. You're going
1: to
0: be just
1: fine. Yeah, I'm trying to do it for
0: you. Yeah, you're sitting on a $125,000 salary any minute. Wow.
2: What
0: good degree choice. Let me start there, yeah.
2: Yeah, what do you see yourself earning a year from now, which is the time that you want to live at your mom's house? Do you see yourself to
1: $125,000? I want to make more. I'm trying to make more.
0: Yeah. Okay, so here's the trade-off. The way you have analyzed this, and it comes from the way your brain works, which is awesome, by the way. I'm thrilled with the way you're looking at things, is that there is no downside to living there, and the upside is I'm stacking cash.
1: Yeah.
0: Because you get along with your parents, obviously, or you wouldn't even be asking this. You don't have a strained situation there. It's comfortable. And so it appears to be a no-brainer to stay here and live here for free and stack cash. The unintended consequence is that you haven't started your adulthood completely as long as your mommy is in the house.
1: Yes.
0: And when one of my children came home from college and their new place to set up house wasn't ready yet, they stayed with us for about 3 months, which was just fine because we love them and we get along and there was
2: sure.
0: No issue. And, but I will tell you that as soon as that child moved out and paid their own bills and bought their own milk and had their own electric bill, it changed their posture. It changed the way they walk.
2: More confident.
0: The swagger, the everything. And not to mention for some ladies, it would change your eligibility as a date.
2: Come on, Dave.
0: Whether you live at your mommy's or not.
2: Yeah. I got to say, I think there's two.
0: Non-monetary things here that might be more important than the money.
2: That's true. But even the money, I don't think that your math is quite right, because a $700,000 house that you've put $100,000 on is not going to get you where you need it to be, even making $125,000.
0: True.
2: You're going to be well above. I mean, I'm just plugging the numbers in on our mortgage calculator, and I think you need to rethink your math on that. That being said, I don't think there's a rush. You're 22, which means you'll be 23 years old. You don't need a $700,000 house at 23 years old.
0: Yeah.
2: In your first year of working, right?
0: Yeah.
2: Like, let's,
0: or second year.
2: Yeah, let's create some stability. Let's make sure that this is really the field we want to be in. Let's make sure this is the area we want to be in. Give yourself some freedom by just renting. Get an apartment. I love that for you.
0: It's not horrible. Yeah, if I woke up in your shoes knowing what I know about money and life, I would move out. Even though on the surface the economics don't look that favorable when you do that, then I would also value your, I think you're worth more than you're being paid probably in the marketplace right now. Market, job market's a little slow right now, sluggish. But, and then the other thing that comes to mind, that you may or may not want to consider is that you might be able to make $125,000 in Kansas City.
2: That's a good point. Yeah,
0: which
2: maybe
0: would cost you half as much to live as Riverside, California.
2: That's true.
0: And the only reason you're there today, or at least one of the reasons you're there today, is because you grew up there.
2: Yeah.
0: And I'm not suggesting you have to move to be successful. But,
2: just get more
0: bang there's
2: for
0: something
2: your
0: buck. About when you move out that option starts to be there. That's not emotionally setting itself in your brain when you're staying at home.
2: Yeah, I agree
0: and
2: with
0: so
2: that.
0: And so I want you to go out and have a life. And let's just see what let's live the grand adventure.
2: Mm-hmm. And then you're also not comparing your current life to your parents' life, who has spent
0: 35
2: years building
0: getting there.
2: It. Yeah.
0: Yeah, they've been trying to get, yeah, you can't, you don't need to, $700,000. I mean, $700,000 is not a fancy house in Riverside, California.
2: No, it's not, but
0: it's not
2: I'm
0: much,
2: just saying it's still a lot of money no matter how you slice it.
0: Yeah,
2: it's a lot of money.
0: It's a lot of math, regardless of what it buys.
2: Uh-huh,
0: yeah.
2: Uh-huh.
0: So, yeah, wow.
2: Yeah, now if he had told me he had $100,000 of debt and he could live at home and pay it off in 1 year, I would probably change my mind on that. I would probably go, hey, if you can do it and you can knock it out and there's a clear timeline and there's a clear amount, I'd probably be fine with that. He is going to sacrifice some of the things that you said.
0: Yeah, I'm not sure that I have adequately thought through and quantified what living on your own is worth.
2: Well, it's at
0: it costs more, but I think it's worth more than it costs, and I can't put actual dollars to that off the top of my head like I can some things to justify my position. So my position
2: age.
0: Might be weak.
2: You got to consider your age range because I think the older you are, the more it hits. You know, you can't be 33 living at mom's house.
0: That 19 is a little.
2: 19.
0: I can give you a little break there.
2: I'm like 21.
0: Hey, he graduated from college at 19.
2: Yeah.
0: It's like 2 years early, years early.
2: He's a genius, a little bit of a super genius.
0: Yeah, we got some savant stuff going on here.
2: Yeah.
0: That's interesting. I'm treating him like he's 22. That's a good point, too.
2: Mm-hmm.
0: Interesting. This is a good discussion. Connor, you're a sharp dude. You're going to be okay. You don't have to buy a house in 1 year. And there are benefits to moving out that you haven't considered.
2: Yeah.
0: And that's a summary of what we have yacked about and gone around the barn for the last few minutes. But it's good. I appreciate you letting us use you to have the discussion for America. Because there is the old movie, Failure to Launch, there is a problem in America, particularly disturbing among males that are not leaving home. Now,
2: well,
0: you're not, the 33-year-old living at home is a problem.
2: You know what, Dave? I actually do think it's both. I think it's men and women, but I do think that it is more frowned upon, and I'm not saying right or wrong, but I feel like
0: I'm a sexist boomer.
2: We get more of the ick when we see a guy living at home.
0: And you're a sexist whatever if you're not a boomer.
2: Listen,
0: if you just said that. Yeah, I get ick with the guy being at home.
2: Yeah.
0: Yeah. But it is. But still, I mean, go be like a grown-up.
2: It's okay to be broke and be on your own and be single and make your way.
0: And have dignity.
2: And that's part of life.
0: But you're not 33, you're 19. So if you want to hang out one more year, we're not going to be mad at you.
2: It's true.
0: If you want to win with money in 2026, you can't keep living normal. 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

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It's called lifestyle underwriting. Say a pipe bursts while you're away. Your insurance pulls up your Nest history, sees that you set the heat to 45 degrees and calls it negligence. Your claim's denied. So that's just an example. So before you install one, make sure that you read all the fine print. Hey, if you haven't already, make sure that you head over to GetKim.com because that's the place where you can sign up for my free newsletter. It's 5-star rated. You're just going to really dig it. 5 minutes a day to get tech smart. Again, that's at GetKim.com. Thanks for listening. Thanks for being here. We appreciate your support.

0: consider about how the global internet traffic happens right now? Have you ever really thought about that, Andrew?
1: Not for a second. You just brought it up, and I'm still not thinking about it.
0: Because it's that exciting. It is. It is phenomenal when you know all the history of what's going on. You know, underneath the ocean, there's a transatlantic cable, for example. It's a fiber optic cable. It actually went live in 1988. Isn't that amazing? It died in 2002, so it's been sitting on the Atlantic Sea for ever since. So now what's happening, and I know this is something you're going to be like, you're going to share this with everybody you know, is that they're pulling up this cable and they're using it to, they're going to recycle the cable. It's 3,700 miles of cable on the Atlantic floor.
1: One cable?
0: Just one cable.
1: That is going to be a big loop around someone's arm when they wrap it up.
0: They're literally pulling the plug on internet history.
1: 3,700 feet of cable?
0: And now there's always this clickbait story about sharks eating the cable. They don't do that.
1: No.
0: No, they're not interested. They're more interested in eating clownfish because they taste funny.
1: Mm. Ha, ha, ha.
0: Oh, what was that?
1: Yeah, what was that?
0: It was a clown. It was a
1: That's actually quite appropriate.
0: Well, that, you know what? See, this is why we are the biggest, the best, the award-winning show about all things digital, because we have our act together here on the Kim Komando Show, and I'm America's beloved digital goddess, Kim Komando, here with you once again. 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
0: We would love you for that. And a huge salute goes out to all of our brave men and women tuning in on the American Forces Network Radio. Over 370,000 servicemen and women in 175 different countries and 200 ships at sea get the Kim Komando Show. Isn't that just amazing? Anyway, we appreciate each and every one of you. 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All right, then. Every single day of my life, I make sure I know exactly what's happening in the tech space. And here are some things that you need to know about. Now, when I say homework to you, Andrew, what comes to mind?
1: Helping the kids with homework.
0: No, your homework when you were a kid.
1: Oh, when I was a kid, getting it done at school before I got home, so I never had homework.
0: Oh, see, that was good.
1: I hated homework.
0: Okay. Irene, for me, homework meant sitting at the kitchen table, and my dad worked for United Airlines, so he always worked the early shift, so that this way he went to work at like 4 or 5 in the morning, and then he would pick me up on his way home and then pick me up from school. And then I would have to like lay out all my homework.
1: Did you have a lot of it?
0: Oh, yeah. I went to an old girls Catholic school.
1: Oh, yeah. Okay.
0: And then he would make me chicken noodle soup, and then he'd help me with my homework. But every once in a while, he'd throw me an outlier. Like, he'd say, here's the Wall Street Journal. Tell me how our stock is doing.
1: Great.
0: And I'm like, that is so much more interesting to me. 54% of today's teens admit they use AI chatbots to do their homework every single day.
1: That number seems very low.
0: The question is, how much of the chatbot is doing their homework, which is probably most of it, don't you think?
1: So this was last Wednesday. Francis had a bunch of math. He was out sick, so he had like 9 sheets of math to do. And there was one where we were working on it. He's in the 6th grade. And I was like, I just don't know it. I don't remember this from math class. So I pulled out my phone and I started to take a picture. He's like, no, we can't use ChatGPT. It is against the rules. And I was like, hold on. I'm just going to take a picture.
0: You know what? Okay, first of all, you have to know, Francis follows the rules.
1: Yes, absolutely. Okay, he does not break a rule. And I said, we're going to take a picture of it, and we're going to ask ChatGPT, how do we work this out? We're not going to ask for the answer, but we're going to ask, how do we work it out? And he's like, well, make sure you put in there, you tell it not to give us the answer. And that's what we did. So we used ChatGPT for homework, but we still solved the problem ourselves.
0: Which makes sense. But most parents will just say, here,
1: oh, yeah.
0: 52.
1: There now you go. Now go clean your room.
0: Let's see. Royal Caribbean, you like to cruise, they just updated its rules that you are not allowed to wear your smart glasses on board in restrooms, locker rooms, spas, medical facilities, security areas, the casino, or near the water slides. So if you have smart glasses, you're not allowed to wear them anywhere there.
1: They're going to throw you off the boat, too.
0: Ooh, that
1: they don't mess around.
0: Audible is launching a groundbreaking new feature. I mean, this is phenomenal. I mean, this is something that you know that the people in the research and development offices, the marketing department got involved. And they said, you know, a lot of people listen to Audible, but we need more people to listen to Audible. So here's how we're going to do it.
1: Why am I sensing sarcasm?
0: The new feature is called Read and Listen. It allows you to read the book while the audio plays.
1: You're mocking this, but I like this, especially for young people.
0: Okay, you're going to read the book. You're reading the book.
1: Well, but you're going to look at the text while you're hearing it in your head.
0: They say that this is immersive reading, I guess, for children.
1: But I wouldn't call it immersive. I call it more of a learning aid than anything else. But I actually, you know what's funny is that my daughter, her reading scores have dipped a little bit. So we were at parent-teacher, and we were talking about, you know, what we could possibly do. And I said, what if I got her an audiobook that she could read along with?
0: There you go.
1: Well, I already thought it existed. This is a whole new feature for them.
0: This is going to put Audible back on the market. You can read the book while you listen.
1: But this is mixing these are two different kinds of readers, right? Audiobook people don't pick up books, and people who read books don't listen to audiobooks. I don't know if there's much of an audience there.
0: I don't think so.
1: There's not a lot of crossover.
0: Either I'm going to be having an audio experience, or I'm going to be reading a
1: right.
0: book. It's not like I'm going to be sitting here saying, you know, what more can I do with either one of them? We talked a little bit with a caller last hour about these Ray-Ban smart glasses. Let's just dive deeper into it for just a second. So if you're wearing the Ray-Ban smart glasses with the not-so-hidden camera, because they're saying it's not a hidden camera, that you can see it. In 90 seconds, under their new project called NameTag that they're going to be releasing, which, by the way, it has been

0: out to release this feature when things are politically slow, that they actually want to wait till things are heated up so people won't notice that they rolled this out.
1: Okay.
0: Within 90 seconds, your phone will show your name, where you work, and your last three Instagram posts.
1: That's too much.
0: It has a 12-megapixel camera, 5 microphones. Over 7 million pairs of these were sold last year. They are matching your face against 3 billion profiles. Think of that, 3 billion profiles.
1: Right.
0: Across Facebook, Instagram, WhatsApp. And so you have a small white LED light on the right frame that means that you're being recorded. But you can put a sticker on it. You can cover it with tape. It doesn't matter.
1: But I just looked up a picture. You can tell that there's a camera on the sunglasses.
0: Well, they do look a little bit like, they do look like nerdy glasses because they're bigger.
1: But why not make the camera a different color so it's more obvious to people?
0: Because then you're not appealing to the people who really want to buy them.
1: Right, the people who want to sneak around and record people behind their backs.
0: Or like, you know, one guy, his name was David Williams. And he went on a dating app and hooked up with the girl at a hotel afterwards. The next day, she texted him and said, hey, thanks for a good time. And then he texts her back and go, then you probably want a copy of this. So he was wearing smart glasses while they were having sex. And then she freaked out about all that. And then he pled guilty to voyeurism.
1: Oh, wow. Because he didn't tell her.
0: Didn't tell her.
1: Secretly recorded her.
0: So if you're having sex with somebody and they're wearing glasses, nothing else.
1: Unless their name is Clark Kent.
0: Okay.
1: That is acceptable. Because that's Superman.
0: You're absolutely right about that.
1: Okay, but is this too far? Should you be able to have some sense? Imagine this scenario. Two people are walking down the street. Somebody steps on somebody's shoes. They start yelling at each other. One person has this technology, immediately knows the person they're just yelling with. A day later, they go and kill them.
0: Somebody steals a parking spot.
1: Yeah.
0: Somebody bumps into you the wrong way.
1: I mean, because someone could make the argument, well, if you're stealing a parking spot, well, I have your license plate number. Nobody's going to go through that much, not a lot of people, are going to go through that much work to find out who you are based on your license plate. But if it's right there in front of you, this is Kim Komando.
0: See, and that part, you know, being on radio, we've always enjoyed a certain amount of anonymity.
1: Sure.
0: Okay. And I'm sure it's happened to you, it's happened to me, when you just start talking, people go, oh, I know that voice.
1: Mm-hmm.
0: But meanwhile, you can like just casually shop around and nobody really knows who you are. That's why I don't like, I wouldn't like this. I mean, because, you know, I just feel like I would get my privacy invaded. Even though I have no sense of privacy in public, I still like being able to
1: Wait,
0: not really.
1: And so do a majority of people. Let's look at a company that advertises on this radio show, Incogni. They make their living erasing people from the internet because people don't want to be found.
0: Right.
1: And now with these glasses, whether you like it or not, if you're not living at home in the darkness with all the shades down, you're going to be found.
0: You'll be getting coffee. Hi, Andrew. How are you? You know, I don't really agree with what you said about that Cardinals game.
1: Right, exactly. I would love to have someone from the company come on this show and say, give us the three positive outcomes or reasons that you're implementing this.
0: I'm going to tell Maddie to do that.
1: Because I can give you 35 negative ones.
0: I'll ask him to get somebody from Meta. And if anybody's listening from Meta, give us a call.
1: I'd love to hear the spin. I mean, your argument.
0: Your spin. Hey, listen, here's something they don't teach you in school. Until the 1990s, the U.S. government classified encryption as munition. Literally, it was on the same restricted list as firearms and explosives. 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

0: 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All right, still to come, we're talking about better flight searches, how AI can change how you think, some calendar hacks and scams that are spreading. And, of course, we just have the best callers ever here on the Kim Komando Show. 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

0: All right, I have a little bit of an ask here, and so let's talk about it. You know, wherever you get your podcasts, you can get the Kim Komando Show. Now, for some reason, you are not leaving me a nice 5-star positive review wherever you get your podcasts. And that needs to change pronto. It does. Because, see, here's what happens. You have all these algorithms that are controlling podcasts. Do you know how many podcasts are out there right now? Like 4 million podcasts. 4 million. It's nutso. So wherever you get your podcast, the algorithms will kind of determine what podcast to show to other people. Now, the algorithms are based on positive reviews and traffic. So if you're like, oh, if you like this, then somebody else will like this. So that's why you hear me say, please, please, please, you know, if I have to go spin a sign on the corner, I'll do that. Yes, I will. Well, maybe I won't, but it sounded like I should be able to do that. Just wherever you get your podcast, just leave a nice 5-star review. Say some good words, because, again, that helps trick the algorithms, and then more people will know about the Kim Komando Show podcast, which is exactly what we need. All right, then. So what do you say, Andrew? Phone calls?
1: I think that's our job.
0: Oh, thank you. Michael in Tacoma, Washington. Hello there, Michael. What's happening with you?
2: Oh, hi. Thanks for taking my question, Kim. I really appreciate it.
0: You betcha. What's going on?
2: I've got a question for Amazon. I use a fair amount of stuff from Amazon. I ordered some gardening products a couple weeks back, and then I got a... we're delayed in shipping, and you know, it's no big deal. It's still with winter out here, and so I waited, and the products came in. I ordered three gardening beds and then a dog bed for it, and they all came in. One thing, I ordered everything together. I got one day. A few days later, I got the next one. Finally, a couple days ago, I got the last one. Now, last night, overnight, I got texts that I was getting refunds for everything I ordered, and I don't, you know, I got the products, I don't need the refunds, but I don't know how to get hold of Amazon to actually refund or tell them, no, I don't owe refunds.
1: Michael,
2: I actually got the products.
1: Michael, are you calling us just to brag?
2: No.
0: Okay.
2: Because no, eventually they're going to figure it out, and then we've got
1: no.
2: to
0: okay. You know what? I've never got a text about a refund from Amazon.
1: Never.
0: Never. So that's a big, fat, classic phishing scam setup right there. So if
2: it came from the same apparent things from Amazon, is this going to hold the whole thing going to be a scam?
0: I would not trust Amazon saying that we were sorry and here's a text or anything. What I would do is I go straight to my Amazon orders page and look at the order history, see what's going on. It'll say refund in process or refund enabled or something like that. But then you also have this little handy dandy chat button right there. And what's nice about the chat button, like you asked it about a phone number for Amazon. No, you just go to the chat area, the chat help, and then you type in your order number, tell them what the problem is. In addition to that, there's also another button, which I love, love, love, is that it says, would you like us to call you? And you're like, yes, I would, as a matter of fact.
1: I just did this. I was at a softball game. A chair I bought on Black Friday wasn't working. Got on the chat. I don't know if I was talking to a chatbot or a real person. They gave me like 4 or 5 ways. Hey, try this, do this, do that. Didn't work. They're like, okay, here's the manufacturer form. Fill it out, and we'll get you a new one.
0: Yeah, so that's where you want to go. Just go to the order page and then, or to help, and then ordering. But you want to find that chat box and then just go ahead and talk to them that way. But I wouldn't trust anything that came in by a text. Mm-mm-mm. 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We have more of the show coming right up.

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1: Have you ever Googled yourself? 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
2: 2010.
1: That's when Google bought the most powerful flight search site on Earth. 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
2: Was this a publicly accessible flight search site?
1: Well, it was really made. It was, but it wasn't. 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
2: Oh, okay.
1: 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It's free. There's no account. They're not going to try to sell you a ticket. They just tell you every airline in existence and what that fare is and if it's non-refundable and things like that.
2: And this is all owned by Google?
1: Yes.
2: Okay.
1: So it's kind of like the back end of Google Flights without all the bells and whistles and the ads. And
2: is it searchable and easy to navigate?
1: Oh, yeah,
2: oh, perfect.
1: Yeah.
2: Okay. I'm going to have to try this.
1: It's matrix.itasoftware.com. Robert in Chicago. Hello there, Robert. Welcome aboard.
3: How do you do?
1: Good. What's going on?
3: Oh, not much. Well, the reason I called, actually I emailed you, and then, anyway, I'm calling now. And the question I had, I've got a grandson. He'll be a senior in high school next year, and he's seriously looking at attending Arizona State University. And I was looking at what kind of majors do you believe he should go into in order to not get excluded from the job market by AI and, in fact, take advantage of what AI might offer and what majors he should consider pursuing.
2: Now, Kim, before you go to the educational side, I do have to ask a qualifying question, Robert. Can he do a keg stand? Because if he can't,
3: sure
2: I don't know if there's a place
3: is.
2: For him at ASU.
3: I know what kegs meant when I was in college, but I'm not sure what it means now.
1: Explain what a keg stand is.
2: You would get on the keg, and then you'd go upside down, and people would hold your legs. And then you put a funnel in your mouth, and they run the keg. You know what? Actually, just talk about AI. It's okay.
3: I saw a lot of stuff like that at the Indy 500 in the infield. But
2: oh, ASU is a party school, my friend.
1: It is. It's a great school. What? Because it's so hot.
2: Oh, that's the reason? We have to drink. We'll get dehydrated.
1: You don't want us to get dehydrated. ASU has a fabulous computer science and software engineering school. And so if you're looking for AI, they have 11,000 students there. That would be the direction that I would point your grandson, anybody who's going to school, to. They've got to learn AI. I interviewed this gal yesterday for a job here, and on her resume, it said that she was going to ASU for an MBA. I actually looked at her and said, why are you doing that?
2: Well, that's comforting.
1: And she's like, what do you mean? I said, why would you just get an MBA? You're not going to be able to get a job. You have to focus on AI. Anybody with an MBA is having trouble getting a job. Data science, analytics, engineering, mechanical, robotics, cybersecurity, biometrics, health IT. You see what all the underlying scholastic curriculum includes here, Robert?
3: Yes.
1: AI.
3: Yes.
1: Okay, nothing generic. Oh, I'm getting a business degree, a marketing degree. Oh, I love this one, an art history degree.
2: Come on. Okay. We need people to study art history.
1: Okay, accounting, law. No, you only want to take AI and machine learning. That's just the way that it is.
2: This is the second straight week that you have said no one should become a lawyer. Are you 100% serious about this? We're going to need lawyers.
1: I think we will need lawyers. But I think that you may not need lawyers the way that you needed lawyers in the past.
2: Okay.
1: Let me give you an example. I don't want to get into a lot of details, but I needed to talk to a lawyer this past week about a property that I am buying.
2: Right. We all know you're buying Disneyland. Go ahead.
1: Okay. So that's a little out of my budget. And so I was talking to a lawyer about the particulars of this acquisition, and I was explaining to said lawyer about how I wanted the acquisition to happen. And then she went on this whole tangent, whole thing. Okay. And, you know, she's charging like $600-700 an hour.
2: Right.
1: Okay. And then she sends me this whole document back. And it's like, I'm like, no, that is not right. That is, and I'm not a lawyer. And I don't play one on the radio, and I don't want to be one. But I'm thinking to myself, this is wrong. So I plug everything she puts into ChatGPT. And I said, what do you think? Comes back. Says, that lawyer's like, she don't know what she's talking about. So I kind of forwarded all of that. And I said, this is from AI. And she said, oh, okay, yeah. Okay. I'm thinking like, okay, why did I even need that?
2: Right.
1: Why did... So I think law is a fabulous thing to know. But if you're thinking that you're going to be writing contracts and doing things like that, I think that's just passe. I think you're going to be representing people. Have you seen the movie Mercy?
2: Mm-mm.
1: It's just, I only watched part of it, but it's kind of the reverse. It's that you are guilty until proven innocent. And you have to prove yourself innocent in front of AI.
2: Oh, wow. Okay.
1: And it has caught my attention. I haven't, like, turned it off in the first 10 minutes because it's normally, like, short attention span theater.
2: Give that movie an Academy Award then. If it kept her attention for 10 minutes, it's a winner.
1: Well, do you disagree?
2: I just don't know. I mean, because the last 2 weeks you said we're not going to need lawyers, but that's just because the entry-level work is being eliminated, and so it's just going to be a longer time for a lawyer to become more established and get to the point where the
1: yes.
2: cost that they put in for their degree is going to pay off.
1: Another case in point, I have when you're in business, you have legal issues. That's mm-hmm. just the way it is. I have a conversation a couple of days with another lawyer. Not about a property acquisition, about what I consider that I got screwed over. Okay? And I have done so much through AI and so much putting data into AI that it has made his job a lot easier in presenting the case. Whereas before, it would have taken him and a team of 20 people to figure out
2: right.
1: terabytes and terabytes of data.
2: Right, but at some point, the old guild is going to die off, and what are we going to do when we don't have the next generation of lawyers waiting in the wings?
1: My AI lawyer is going to talk to your AI lawyer.
2: All right, I'll see you in AI court.
1: Debbie in San Antonio, Texas. Welcome aboard, Debbie. What's happening?
4: Hey, thank you so much for taking my call. Yeah, no, I'm going to be going on a trip to Australia here soon, and I am really concerned about jackjuicing and protecting myself with the latest and greatest tech as far as, like, the data blockers, the power packs, RFIDs.
1: That so why Australia?
4: Well, my brother lives there, and I'm going to see him and escorting my mom back from Australia. She's 83. And
1: oh, how fabulous.
4: Just one sibling has taken her there, and the other one, and I get to come back with her, so I get to spend some time there with my other brother, and yeah, it's going to be awesome.
2: I know that you're worried about the technical aspect of being in danger in Australia, but what you need to worry about is magpies. There are birds.
4: I'm really worried about the airline flight.
2: There are birds in Australia that protect where they live by intentionally going after people's eyes.
4: Oh my gosh.
2: And I'm not kidding.
4: That's hilarious.
2: Also, huntsman spider. Yeah. There's a rule in Australia. If the huntsman spider is smaller than your head, you let it be. Anything bigger, you have to trap and release. I wanted to go to Australia so bad. There are like 312 things that'll kill you on a daily basis in that country. I don't even know how they have a population.
1: They also have jellyfish, too.
2: Everything.
4: Yeah. Oh, yeah.
2: All right, go ahead. Back to your question.
4: We're going to have a great time over there, but I'm just, I've heard a lot about that jack juicing, and I'm
1: let's talk a little bit about that. I mean, first of all, you can buy a little device. It's called the Portapow. I know that people make these names up. Don't look at me like, did you just say port-a-pow? Yes, I did.
4: Not a port-a-potty.
1: No. And you want not just the first or second gen, you want the third gen.
2: Sure, number three.
1: Yes. And it's like $10 on Amazon. And so if you're going to use a public charging station that you put that in, it kind of just stops any data from leaving your phone going back and forth. But the real thing is that this is a long flight, right?
4: Yes.
1: And so you want to see if there are any electrical outlets, and there probably may be, depending upon where you're sitting. If you're in business or first class, you're going to be able to plug in, and then you'll have, you know, everything along the way. You want to look at an Anker 737, and it's going to charge your phone four or five times. And it's about $100. So the bottom line here is that when you're traveling is that you want to bring your own cable and you want to bring your own wall adapter so that you're not relying on anybody else.
4: Got it.
1: One of the things that when you do book this flight, that the airline will say, we will have Wi-Fi the entire flight. Right?
4: Right.
1: And you're like, yes, this is going to be so great. I'm going to get so much work done. Right? Mm-hmm. But let me tell you. You're going to get up, you're going to be sitting in your seat, and you're going to get all your stuff out. You know what I'm talking about. You're going to be setting yourself up for this long flight. You got your pillow, you got your little socks, you got your water bottle, and you got your laptop, and you got your charger, and your phone, and your headphones, and you're like, I'm ready, whatever you want to bring at me for the next 10, 12 hours of my life. And then it happens. The flight attendant comes over just as you're leaving the gate, and she says, I'm sorry to tell you that the Wi-Fi is broken on this flight. And then you look at her like, what? What did you just say?
2: So you're saying have a backup plan?
1: Yes. And my backup plan, this happened to me last time I left London, and my backup plan was one really bad Nicolas Cage movie that was saved on my laptop.
2: Ooh. Which one was it? Face Off?
1: I don't know. It was the one that it was the Nicolas Cage movie where he plays himself.
2: Oh, I don't know that one.
1: It was awful.
2: How many times did you get to watch it?
1: I couldn't even get through it once. I just sat there and I was like, okay.
2: I guess I'll talk to my husband is what you thought.
1: I think I'll just drink. So what you want to do is there, just make sure that you have entertainment for yourself. I'm talking about, you know, go to Netflix, download offline movies and or wherever you get your movies, and so you have stuff to at least occupy yourself in case the Wi-Fi doesn't work, and then you're sitting there and you're like, oh, this is a long flight. Are we there yet?
2: Wear goggles. Magpies are terrifying.
1: How big are they?
2: They're not very. They look like little crows, but they intentionally go after your eyes. There's a guy who has a YouTube channel where he bike rides through their nest every single day wearing a helmet and goggles, and you just see him fly down and just peck, peck, peck, peck, peck, peck, trying to get through his goggles.
1: Oh, that's terrifying.
2: Oh, it's so scary. It's what nightmares are made of.
1: Oh, man. Watch out for the magpies. 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
5: I'm Angelo Bavaro. President Trump is still weighing a peace deal with Iran.
6: The White House says that the president will not make any deal unless it satisfies America's hard lines. And that, of course, the main one is that Iran cannot have a nuclear weapon.
5: Fox's Alex Hogan. New Jersey Governor Mikey Sherrill with a message for anti-ICE protesters today.
7: I urge those protesting outside of Delaney Hall to bring the temperature down.
5: Clashes with officers sometimes turning violent have been ongoing outside the Delaney Hall ICE detention facility.
8: On Friday, acting U.S. Attorney General Todd Blanche shared pictures of bloody wounds and bruises, announcing that one man had been charged for kicking and biting ICE agents.
5: Fox's C.B. Cotton. Protesters allege poor conditions inside that facility. 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
0: Let's see. Miranda in Austin, Texas. Hi, Miranda.
2: Hi, Kim. Great to talk to you.
0: Thank you so much for taking my call. So what's going on?
2: So I got an email in my Gmail from a business associate of mine with a proposal request. I'm thinking, oh, this is interesting. She's interested in doing business. So it had a PDF attachment, and when I clicked the PDF, it had one of those verify if you're human toggles.
0: Mm-hmm.
2: So I did that, and then I can't remember exactly what happened after that, because this was a couple of weeks ago, but I just didn't feel right because this particular person, we have not communicated in quite a while. So I was like, well, you know what? Let me see if I still have her number and text her to make sure this is legit and not a scam. Well, lo and behold, she said that she got hacked. And I was like, well, how did you get hacked? And she said that she thinks that she thinks that it was a fake Google sign in from clicking a PDF. And I'm thinking, oh, my God.
0: So then you clicked the PDF, and then now you've got maybe some malicious code, embedded scripts, and bad links and stuff on your system now.
2: I haven't seen any evidence that I've been hacked. I did immediately change my password. So I haven't seen anything.
0: That doesn't mean that they're lurking there. And if you changed your password on that device, guess what? They have your new password. So,
2: oh my God.
0: So that's why if you're going to change your password, you have to change it on another device so that this way they can't get back in. And so with everything that you have going on right now, you know, you got a lot of financial information. We all do on our computers. And you got your banking and everything else. Sometimes what they do is they just kind of lurk there in the background and they until you get all happy because you're like, ah, nothing happened to me. And then suddenly, bam, that's when they wipe you out. So what you want to do is make sure that you do a thorough scan. 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And I would change every single one of my passwords on another device, which is not a fun way to spend your day. Not at all. All right, still to come, calendar hacks are spreading here on the Kim Komando Show. 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
6: Lows around 61 tonight under overcast skies with a chance of thunderstorms. Winds out of the southeast 10 to 20 miles per hour. Mainly cloudy skies tomorrow, one chance of thunderstorms. Daytime highs approaching 82. I'm meteorologist Jennifer Wojcicki for News Talk WJAG AM 780 and 105.9 FM. Right now, it's 79 degrees.

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0: 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All right. 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
3: Talks and pressure. I'm Angelo Bavaro, Fox News. As President Trump weighs a deal with Iran, U.S. forces have stopped the ship heading towards an Iranian port in violation of the U.S. blockade.
4: Despite President Trump saying that he was going to lift the U.S. blockade over the Strait of Hormuz, CENTCOM putting out a statement making it very clear that is clearly not the case. U.S. military officials putting out a statement saying after issuing 20 warnings,